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1: Welcome back. 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Armando. Hello, Armando.
2: Yes, hey, let me take your speaker.
1: Go ahead.
2: I have an issue concerning the United States Post Office, the carrier. I've been falsely accused by the carrier of having my dog unleashed and out running amok in the community during the time of his delivery services, which is during the week, of course, Monday through Saturday, between about 10 or about 2 to 3:30 p.m. They banned me from receiving my mail and so on and so forth. And I had a long conversation with the PM postmaster yesterday, and they're going to go over the issue. There's no evidentiary evidence. There's nothing that exists where that dog allegedly seen by the carrier is mine. I have a Siberian Husky.
1: By the way, hold on a minute.
2: Yes.
1: Is the dog yours that he claims is yours? Does he describe what the dog looks like?
2: No, he can't. No, because it's just hearsay that he's saying to his supervisor.
1: Okay, but what he's saying, I don't understand. He's saying there's a dog there that I'm in fear of. And he's allowed to do that, by the way. And the post office will honor that and tell the dog owner, you're going to have to come down to us. We're not going to deliver to you. That's legitimate. It happens all the time. But what you're saying, when you say there's no evidence, there doesn't have to be evidence. There just has to be a post office employee complaining. Now, on the other hand,
2: wow,
1: if he's complaining about a dog and you go, listen, that's not even my dog. I don't have a dog.
2: Rick.
1: Or clearly it's not your dog. Then there's an issue and you talk to the postmaster and you go, well, here's the problem. He describes another dog. It's not mine. And you show a picture.
2: That's what I did. I walked through everything with
1: okay,
2: him.
1: Okay, and what did the postmaster say?
2: Numerous stuff. He's going to discuss the issue with the post, with the carrier, and he needs evidence from the carrier, i.e. a telephone photograph from his cell phone of the dogs in question when the dogs are confronted. It only takes seconds to do that on his cell phone, which they carry him. It is not my dog. I really...
1: Okay, then you tell the postmaster, you say, it's not my dog. I want my mail delivered. By the way, are your neighbors not getting delivered mail also?
2: Yeah, they had to fix my neighborhood, and then he's putting out intentional innuendos in the community. Hey, we're not delivering your mail because Mr. down the street has his dog out, and they're saying, well, wait a minute, that's not his dog. My neighbor
1: okay, so everybody knows it's not your dog. Do they know
2: correct
1: which...

0: dog it is, or is there no dog and the postman is just making it up?
1: I can't say he's making it up because I'm not him. All I can say is there's numerous dogs that go down the community, okay, including coyotes. And all he's doing is just feeding a report.
0: So what's your question? What's your question, Armando?
1: Is there any attorneys, civilly,
0: no.
1: that I can contact?
0: Oh, God, no. What attorney is going to go and sue the post office, the federal government, to make sure that your mail gets delivered at your place and not you have to pick it up because of the dog incident? And you're going to go and, wow, you know, it's, you're suing the federal government.
1: Right,
0: what,
1: sir,
0: by the way, what, how is an attorney going to get paid?
1: U.S.
0: Okay.
1: Constitution.
0: It's Constitution. No, Constitution doesn't say the mail has to be delivered to your house, Armando.
1: Well, it was formed. The USPS was formed under Section 8 of the Constitution. I mean, there has to be some sort of protection, at least appeal process, a due process.
0: Yeah, no, there is. You go to court. You know, you go to court, and a judge is going to say, no, I believe, that the postman is in fact, in good faith saying that. Then you appeal it. And the appeals court says, I think the post office is doing right. And then you take it to the Supreme Court, because the Supreme Court is always interested in whether or not your mail is going to be delivered and if there's a dog involved. What do you mean go to an attorney? What attorney is going to take it? How do they make money?
1: Well, through Joes and Janes like me, you know.
0: I mean, it doesn't work that way, Armando. I will tell you, you probably could find an attorney if you're willing to write a check for $5,000 or $10,000 to get the whole thing started. There are attorneys out there that will take cases that are absolute losers just for the money. Now, do you want that attorney to take your case? And by the way, taking your case to the Supreme Court, which is obviously a very big deal, those guys get about $1,500 an hour. So I don't know what to tell you. The Constitution. Lawyers. Because your mail isn't being delivered. Because you have to pick it up. Okay. By the way, my place... they don't deliver to the houses individually. There is a post office, like a box kind of thing with various mailboxes part of it. And you have a little door and you open up with a key. And I think there's, 20 of them, 10 up and down. And my mailbox, because you have 20 houses that share that one mailbox. My mailbox is at the farthest point away from my house. Bastards. Now, I currently live in a house where six or eight people share the mailbox, and it's right outside my front door. They have to walk. Now, I have to walk. And I mean, walk maybe 3/4 of a block, bastards. As soon as Armando finishes with the lawyer, I'm going to hire the lawyer to say, I don't want to walk 3/4 of a block to pick up my mail. That's a constitutional issue. Damn straight. Hey, D.
2: Hey, Bill.
0: Yes. All right, what can I do for you?
2: My question is, I recently found out I am the sole heir to a person, a very famous person that recently died, and I have never claimed to be related to this person. I found out through my daughter. She did a DNA test and came out really high.
0: You are the sole heir. So whoever famous person is has no brothers, no sisters, no children. No cousins, no aunts, no uncles. What is your relationship to a famous person?
2: Son.
0: Whoa. Okay. Excellent. Any other siblings? Are there any other children?
2: She died.
0: Okay. Is there a wife that's still around, a famous person, or a husband?
2: She died a long time ago.
0: Okay. So it looks like you are the sole heir. So... when did this famous person die?
2: Oh, Within the last 2 years.
0: Okay. First thing you want to do is see if there's a probate opened up. Okay. Any idea which county a famous person died in?
2: Yes.
0: Okay.
2: Yeah.
0: Boy, this is 21 questions. Okay. Sounds like, and you should grab your
2: I'm sorry.
0: Right now. No, no, I understand.
2: I don't know.
0: I get it. I'm not going to nail you on this one because there are actually reasons for not releasing your name. I'd love to harass you, but I get it. All right. So the first thing you want to find out
2: is
0: if a probate has been opened. If there was no will, if there was a will, you're screwed.
2: There was a will, I'm pretty sure. I don't know for a fact.
0: Okay, and you were not mentioned. Didn't say, have you seen the will?
2: No.
0: Okay, you can get the will. The will is a public document. You can pull the will. It's right there.
2: I can do that. Okay.
0: Yep, you can pull the will. It's you put the person's name on there, and death or day of death, or approximately the county, and with just a tiny bit of research, boom, the will comes up. Not hard to get. And then you start reading the will. And then if it says on there, I leave this to my children, and then their names are listed, and there is a substantial amount of money, then you get to go to a trust and estate lawyer. And you start talking really quickly because
2: it's a huge estate.
0: OK, no, I understand.
2: Big,
0: that's why you want to trust an estate attorney, because you want to see. Go ahead.
2: But if I wasn't named specifically,
0: that's the whole point. It doesn't matter. You may still have a claim even if you were not named. Because there are all kinds of arguments. Let me ask you, did the famous person know you even exist?
2: Yes.
0: Okay. So, and so here is the argument that's going to be named, that's going to be made. Is there a mistake in not naming you? Okay. Would have named you, but for, you were born out of wedlock. I'm just throwing some agreements out there that he,
2: It was out of wedlock.
0: Okay. So, so fine. But you're still a biological child. There are a bunch of things you can do, Dee, and every one of them is you go to a trust and estate lawyer or law firm, because if this is a big enough estate, are we talking tens of millions of dollars? Are we talking about hundreds of millions of dollars? Do you have any idea?
2: North of hundreds.
0: Okay, then absolutely, you need a very strong trust and estate lawyer, even one of the best firms out there. I mean, this is pretty high-end stuff. And you'll get started on that. And if there's any kind of case, there's going to be a settlement, and not a small one either. This is Handle on the

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0: Welcome back. Handle on the Law, Marginal Legal Advice. Carl, you have a question that hopefully I will wrongly answer. What can I do for you?
1: Hey, Bill. How you doing?
0: Yes, sir.
1: Got our 32-year-old son, was, you know, in between jobs, moved back in with us. For a birthday gift, I ended up buying him 6 months of liability insurance.
0: Okay, good.
1: And, to help him out and do whatever. So, he decides to move up to Santa Barbara with his girlfriend. He ends up, supposedly he wasn't texting or anything. He was looking down. He plows into a parked Tesla.
0: Okay.
1: Nobody in the car. Totaled his car, whatever happened with all that. Well, I get a letter from the other person's insurance stating that my insurance, the car's in his name. I wasn't in the car. I wasn't driving it. We have the same names, though.
0: Okay.
1: So, anyway.
0: No, it doesn't matter.
1: Send me a letter.
0: Yeah, it doesn't matter.
1: Okay.
0: You call him up and say he's the wrong person. That's for starters. This is my son. You talk to him. That's how you start. And then you turn it over to your insurance company, and they'll handle it. And they'll call him up and say, wrong guy. It's not him. And now, even if he didn't have insurance, okay, Carl, somewhere he didn't have insurance, a great defense is he plowed into a Tesla. Now, I don't like Teslas. So if I'm an insurance carrier and you don't have insurance and you say, but I hit a Tesla, that changes everything. No, you're fine, Carl. You're fine. He's fine.
1: Okay. The insurance is in my name, my social.
0: Whoa. Are you telling me? No, it's the car that's insured.
1: I bought him the insurance.
0: Hey, it doesn't matter. It doesn't matter who paid. They don't care. They don't care who paid for it. They're fine. The issue is the insurance, but the car's insured. So you're going to be okay. Now, totaling the car, was it just liability insurance?
1: Yep.
0: Okay, so now, as far as the car is concerned, his car that's been totaled, you're going to have to suck that one up. That's on you.
1: Yeah, he already knows that. We're done with all that.
0: You're fine. Yeah. No, you're fine. You're fine. I wouldn't worry about
1: it. I'll be fine with it, huh?
0: Okay. Yeah, you'll be fine. Just turn over your insurance company or tell them it's the wrong person, for sure. Dave. Hello, Dave. You're up. Welcome to Handle on the Law.
2: Good morning, Bill.
0: Yes, sir.
2: My wife and I were married for 5 years, and then we divorced and became very good friends.
0: Okay, are you on a speaker phone, by the way?
2: I'm actually through my hearing aids. I can disconnect that.
0: Okay, yeah, that would be great, because I want you not to hear my answer, and that is... Okay, moving on.
2: I'm sorry about that.
0: Okay, that's okay. So you're married to your wife, which normally people who have wives are married. That's sort of kind of works. And you are amicably relationship wise, right? You guys get along. Okay. Now what?
2: Okay. After a few more years, we remarried for the sake of convenience. Now, I live in Nevada, and she lives with a boyfriend in California. California being a community property state, my question is, if she dies before I do, are her assets affected by her boyfriend?
0: No, not really, because they're not married. That's for starters. Now, he can make an argument that they were living together, and therefore community property goes to him. But those are assets that were increased during the course of their relationship. For example, I've been living with my girlfriend for 15 years. Does it matter that my girlfriend's married to someone else? No, it doesn't. However, if the money that she has made is used for living expenses, you're fine. Boyfriend has no claim whatsoever. And as a spouse, and there's nobody else and there's no will, you get all of it.
2: Very good. So,
0: yeah, you're fine.
2: You answered my question.
0: Okay, there you go.
2: Thank you very much.
0: All right, for convenience sake. I should have asked that. What the hell does that mean, getting married for convenience sake? I don't get it. Well, first of all, my question is, why do you get married anyway? Okay, that's number one, because that makes no sense to me at all. Someone's laughing in the background. Gee, I wonder who that is. The issue becomes, what does marriage mean? Well, unless there are assets, they mean nothing. And then there are only assets that accrue during the marriage or during living together with the marriage. And then I talked about the complication with assets that are put away while you're living with someone. So it's not that complicated, but it's a good idea to write a will or have a trust. I always say that. Now, it's also a good idea not to have your privacy totally out there and available for everybody, which means you have no privacy. And let me share a story with you. There was a man's insurance company. His insurance jumped 20%. And he goes, that doesn't make any sense. He had no accidents. He had no tickets. So he started digging. What happened? Well, it was the car that was actually reporting him. What do you mean? Well, every part of him driving was reported. His braking, his speeding, all of it. Every late night taco run. So the car, the manufacturer of the car logs all of it, which happens to all of us because we all have black boxes now. Then the manufacturer sold it to a data broker who then sold it to the insurance company who then upped the insurance policy, the cost. So he requests his file. 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
6: Fox News, I'm Carmen Roberts. President Trump is playing down the need for his administration to rein in AI development. Speaking in Ireland today.
7: We're leading China in AI. We're the most sophisticated country in the world. And frankly, I want to keep it that way because whoever wins AI wins.
6: He says he is worried about ceding America's edge over China in the global AI competition. The president is due back at the White House later tonight. At the box office, Practical Magic 2 cast the widest spell this weekend, opening at number one with $30 million domestically.
8: I can't even censor right now.
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0: Welcome back. Handle on the law, marginal legal advice. Kingsley. Hello, Kingsley.
1: Hello, Bill. Good morning.
0: Yes, sir. What can I do for you?
1: I have accident.
0: Oh, hang on a minute. I love that accent. Where are you from, Kingsley?
1: I'm from Nigeria, West Africa.
0: I know it's in West Africa, Nigeria. I can't tag the accents from which African country. But, okay, you're from Nigeria, and you've had an accident, right?
1: Yeah, somebody ran into me, and he gave me a bogus insurance. So I have to sue my insurance.
0: No, you don't sue your insurance, okay? Someone ran into you without insurance, correct?
1: Yes, I sued my insurance. And
0: okay, did you, wait a sec, you sued your insurance? They've already said
1: yes.
0: No, and you filed a lawsuit against your insurance company. Is that correct?
1: That's correct.
0: All right, what's your question?
1: My question is, it's been 2 years. I've not got my personal injury because I have supposed to go for knee replacement. But
0: okay,
1: Kingsley,
0: I'm having a hard time. The phone is breaking up a little bit here. All right, so I'm going to assume you put in a claim to your own insurance company for whatever damages, yep. Personal injury, et cetera. They said no, they're not paying you. You file a lawsuit against them. Okay, and you have a lawyer on it, and I don't know what's going on with that. And now tell me about the knee replacement. I assume that's going on already, right? The lawsuit against your own insurance company is continuing, correct?
1: Yes.
0: Okay, so tell me about the knee replacement.
1: I didn't want to go for it.
0: Okay, so you don't want to go for it. That's fine.
1: And the lawyer, I have not had anything from my lawyer.
0: That's okay, well, the lawyer has nothing to do with whether you want to go for a knee replacement or not. That's up to you. You can always say no to a surgery. So I don't understand what your question is.
1: My question is, I'm trying to call and see what would I be expecting and when from my knee.
0: What you're expecting from when? Well, first of all, what injury? You have a knee injury that I guess the prognosis is horrible, but you're not going to undergo surgery. So that becomes a little complicated. When did this happen? When did the accidents happen?
1: September.
0: 2 years ago. Okay, when did you file a lawsuit against your insurance company?
1: Ending of that year.
0: Okay. And you're saying what can you expect?
1: Yes.
0: Okay. Well, it depends. If the insurance company doesn't want to pay you and simply denies and they're not willing to negotiate, you have to go to trial. Your lawyer has to go to trial. And it is a very big deal. You going to trial. And so be prepared for a few years of that. Depositions. I mean, this is your knee being banged up, right? And the other side, why are they saying, by the way, why did your insurance company say no when you make a claim against your own insurance company because you were hit by an uninsured motorist?
1: And I have a back page.
0: Why did they say no? Why did your insurance company say no?
1: My lawyer said the offer.
0: The offer wasn't low enough, is what he's saying.
1: Yeah, he said the money wasn't enough.
0: Okay, so it wasn't a denial. It was simply they didn't offer you enough money. Okay, well, the next step is to renegotiate and ask for more money or simply take them to trial. Go to trial. You get to go to court.
1: Okay.
0: And there'll be a trial and 2 years. It was the end of 2022. Yeah, I mean, have depositions been filed yet or definitions been asked for yet? Have you sat in a deposition?
1: No, I haven't. The lawyer said he's going to ask them to negotiate with them for more.
0: Okay, this lawyer is still negotiating. All right, so all of that for, okay, now what? And that happens all the time. You're getting first of all, obviously, he has uninsured motorists, which you have to have because you get hit a lot with uninsured drivers because insurance is so damn expensive now. People just go without it. And so now, for those of you that have insurance, like I have insurance, your policy should have an uninsured motorist clause. If you have comprehensive, you have uninsured motorists. And then you have the limits. You know, if it's 50,000, 100,000, if it's 25,000, 50,000. So let's say you have $25,000 limits. The insurance company will never give you more than $25,000 because that's the limit. Can you imagine a surgery today costing to less than $25,000? Impossible. So you have to have some pretty high limits. Also, medical costs. And medical is always pretty low. But the uninsured medical, the uninsured motorist part, you want as high as you can because you're going to get screwed. It's that simple. Warren. Hello, Warren. Welcome.
2: Hi. Hi, Bill. Thanks for taking my call.
0: Sure.
2: I had a 30-year relationship with the company, and someone from that organization called me a racist for something that I said. I was trying to defend myself. It took me maybe 10 or 15 lawyers that would finally accept my case. So he wanted $5,000 to, or $8,500 to take the case on. And then each letter, we wrote two letters. Each letter cost $2,500. We can't go any further, he said. We have to go to litigation. To go to litigation, he wanted $50,000 deposit.
0: Okay, well, let me ask you this. Oh, I get it. Oh, in terms of the costs. You're accused of using a racist term against someone. You'd been working at that company for 30 years?
2: I'm a vendor. Yeah.
0: Okay, and they cut you off because you used you were accused of using a racial term.
2: Yes.
0: Okay, what was the lawsuit about?
2: Well, this person that accused me of being a racist said something horrible.
0: Okay.
2: To these people that
0: okay,
2: I
0: okay, what was the lawsuit
2: say.
0: About?
2: The lawsuit is to defend myself that I didn't say this.
0: Okay. And why? Okay. What caused? What happened to you that you were making that accusation, or you just said something horrible and you want to defend yourself? Okay. What was the lawsuit about?
2: That was it. The lawsuit was that I didn't say this.
0: Okay.
2: And the fact
0: all right.
2: That
0: so
2: I
0: you didn't say it. Okay.
2: Racist.
0: What do you expect? What do you expect to win if you win the lawsuit?
2: I just want an apology.
0: Well, you can't sue for an apology.
2: I cannot.
0: No court is ever going to order someone to apologize.
2: Okay. Well,
0: let me tell you something. You have a First Amendment right to say what you say. And no one is going to be forced to apologize unless there's part of some kind of a judgment. And I don't see the damage here. Now, are you arguing that the company cut you off because of the accusation of racism?
2: Yes.
0: They have every right to do that, Warren. They can cut you off for any reason.
2: Even though I didn't say what.
0: Yeah, absolutely.
2: Said.
0: Even though you didn't say it, they have the right to cut you off.
2: Okay.
0: And so your lawyer, I mean, let me tell you something. Your lawyer taking money. Somehow, was there a lawsuit filed against you?
2: No.
0: Okay, so you're saying you defended yourself. I don't know what that means. Who are you suing?
2: I'm suing this company.
0: You're suing the company because they cut you off because they're allowed to say, we don't want to deal with Warren anymore because he's made this accusation. And we don't care if he's made this accusation. Because we're allowed to cut him off. Warren, you got ripped off by your lawyer.
2: Yeah,
0: and if you want an apology, you've already paid
2: $5,000. $50,000.
0: Oh, you paid? No, you haven't paid $50,000.
2: Oh, no, I paid almost $15,000.
0: All right, because you're suing for an apology. Wow. You know, Warren, I think you really should... you know what? I should sue you for wasting my time. There's the lawsuit. Holy moly. Good God. This is Handle on the Law.
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8: 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A wave in the Atlantic. A disturbance in the Caribbean. A storm in the Gulf. Not every system threatens Southwest Florida, but every system gets watched by Wink meteorologists who live here, who've ridden out the same storms you have. 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When the tropics turn, turn to Wink. Wink News, the weather authority.
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0: Welcome back. Marginal legal advice, where I tell you, you have no case.
1: Hey, Louie.
2: Hey, Bill, how are you?
1: Good, good. What can I do for you?
2: Okay. So I'm renting a room at a converted motel. I was under the assumption I was on a month-to-month there. I'm 1 month behind on rent. On Monday, I was served, posted on my door, a three-day notice to pay rent or quit. I did not do that. And yesterday, he called me up and told me he was going to lock me out of the room tomorrow because it's a motel. There's no rental agreement. But I did have a three-day eviction notice from a three-day pay rent or quit. I've established a residence there where I'm receiving mail and everything else. And I didn't think he was able to get me out.
1: Yeah, okay, that's an interesting story. I mean, it's all predicated on whether it is a motel or hotel. It's that simple. If it is a motel, he can throw you out. He can throw you out tomorrow. All right?
2: Yeah,
1: now,
2: okay.
1: The other side is that if he gave you a three-day notice to pay rent or quit, that effectively makes him state that you have a tenancy there. Whether or not you have a rental agreement, it doesn't matter, because you do have a rental agreement. It's what you've been paying.
2: Yes.
1: Yeah, I mean, you don't have to have a physical rental agreement. You just, basically, it is month to month at whatever price it is. So, I got to tell you, you got an argument. Let him evict you. You know, let him evict you. And now he has to file an eviction, an unlawful detainer. If he does change the locks on you, then you have a couple of choices. You can go ahead and sue him for wrongful eviction, which is no small deal. But you'd have to have a lawyer, but then there are organizations that help you. Because if you're living in a converted motel, I'm assuming you have no money, Louie. Is that fair? Louie, you there? I guess Louie didn't pay his phone bill, and they just cut him off. Huh. Right in the middle of our conversation, the phone company said, that's it, we're done, you haven't paid our money. Interesting. All right, Louie, you're back. I got very excited there for a moment, thinking that you also didn't pay your phone bill and the phone company cut you off mid-sentence. Okay, so let's repeat, okay, really quickly.
2: Okay.
1: And I will do that, okay? You're in a motel, may not be a motel.
2: Correct.
1: And that is...
2: It is
1: a motel. It depends on whether... you know, for the purposes of this case, because I know they gave you a three-day notice, pay rent or quit... for the purposes of that, it could be that your landlord or the who owns it has accepted the fact that you have a tenancy there. And after 2 weeks, they can throw you out. I'm trying to think of if you last longer than that. Yeah, I think you have a tenancy there. I think you have a tenancy there,
2: yeah.
1: If I had to guess. So that means he gave you a three-day notice to pay rent or quit, which you didn't pay. Then after the three-day notice, he has to file, he has the ability to file an unlawful detainer and serve you.
2: Correct.
1: Has he done that yet?
2: No. All I got was the posted three-day notice on the door that was not filed.
1: No. If it's not filed, that's not a notice. If it is not handed to you, it's not a notice. It has to be personal service. Someone's got to put it in your hands, or at least drop it in front of you. And because some people just throw their hands up saying, oh, no, I'm not taking it. Okay. So the process server, the marshal, whoever drops it in front, goes, that's service. And so I don't know.
2: It was posted on the front door.
1: The 3 day notice to pay rent or quit, that's legitimate on the front door.
2: Okay.
1: The unlawful detainer, the lawsuit that follows to get you out, the 3 day notice simply says you have 3 days and you have to pay everything. And if you don't pay it, then I am going to court and get a judgment against you and get an eviction order where I can throw you out legally. So now you've got the time for him to serve you. He has to file it. He has to serve you. And so obviously he hasn't done that. So you're in there until a judge says you're out of there. Assuming
2: what if he changes the locks?
1: Unlawful eviction.
2: And then I can sue him for that.
1: Yep. And there are organizations out there that will do exactly that. All you have to do is say you're poor. And they do that.
2: Which is easy.
1: Yeah, you sound poor to me because you're living in like a motel.
2: Yeah, exactly.
1: Okay.
2: So,
1: all right, okay. So that's what you do.
2: Perfect.
1: Okay.
2: Hey, thank you, Bill. Appreciate it.
1: You got it. See, I got very excited there because right in the middle of it, the phone dropped out. Thomas. Hello, Thomas. Welcome.
3: Hi, how you doing?
1: Yeah, good. Good. I'm great. Actually, I'm horrible, but what can I do for you?
3: Yes, sir. This is the situation I have. My uncle passed away earlier this year, and him and my aunt revealed to me basically like a dying declaration telling me that my aunt in Texas has been in receivership of oil checks from an exploration company that the oil has been struck on my grandfather's property, of which my mother was the oldest sister who has passed on, and me and my brothers are the heirs of her portion of the property. And I don't even know what's the first step to pursue it.
1: Well, the dying declaration doesn't mean anything, okay? I mean, you can say verbally whatever you want in terms of dying. When it comes to transferring property under these circumstances, what's written and what is the law? Who was the owner of the property? Who owned the property?
3: My grandfather.
1: By himself?
3: Yeah.
1: Okay. How many kids did he have? It's your aunt, and are there others?
3: Yeah, there were siblings. There were a total of seven, and they all signed off on their portions of the property. But I remember in 2014, my aunt approached me and my cousin wanting us to sign off ours.
1: Okay. All right, and you did. So she's been getting all the checks?
3: Yes.
1: Okay. You're the grandchild?
3: Yes, I'm the grandson and
1: so there's no place for you to go. Legally owns it.
3: Oh, okay.
1: Yeah, I mean, you don't have any part of it. It belongs to her.
3: Even though my mother had a portion of it, and
1: she signed up, but you said she signed off on it.
3: No, my mother passed away in 86. And what my aunt was doing, she was getting all of the siblings.
1: Okay, your mother passed away in 86. When did the grandfather die?
3: He died about 3 years afterwards.
1: Okay, and so your mom is already gone.
3: Right.
1: And then so he's not leaving her anything because she's dead. You can say that if she dies, it goes to the kids.
3: Right.
1: Yeah, that's what I'm doing in my trust is if one of my kids is dead and any of their kids are alive, they get the money.
3: Okay. Now they found oil on the property. Exploration company struck oil on.
1: No, I know that. I got that. And so your aunt's been getting all this money. From the oil company. How much is it? Do you have any idea?
3: No, and I don't even know what's the next move.
1: Next move is if you think you have a claim to it, you call a trust and estate lawyer, and a letter is written, and then you start. And you'll see the documents. They'll give them to you, because otherwise it's going to be a lawsuit just to produce the documents. But based on what you say, I don't think there's a lot there.
4: If you think you have privacy, you are absolutely dreaming. So let me share a story with you. There was a man's insurance jumped 20%. 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
13: Granting the Emerald Isle a wish. I'm Carmen Roberts, Fox News. As President Trump wraps up his two-day visit to Ireland, he gave the Irish a reason to cheer.
14: Everybody's been bugging me. They're saying, would you do me a favor? It's so unfair what's going on. Could you possibly take the tariffs off of Irish whiskey?
13: And he said he would. President Trump is expected to be back in Washington, D.C. tonight. But while in Ireland, he also talked about the more serious topic of the Russian-Ukraine war that's putting pressure on the energy markets. He said,
14: Mr. Zelensky has to do one thing. He has to stop knocking out diesel fuel in Russia. Let him go after targets, but not diesel fuel, because he's causing a shortage of diesel.
15: In recent weeks, Russia has ramped up its air campaign against Ukraine, targeting the power grid ahead of winter. Strikes have been targeting Russia's oil and gas industry, which Kyiv says both funds and fuels Moscow's invasion in this now 4.5-year-long war.
13: Fox's Stephanie Bennett in London. U.S. crude resumed trading tonight and is higher this hour, up about 2.5% at $102.72 a barrel. Hours after his plane's emergency landing yesterday, Wisconsin Congressman Tom Tiffany spoke about the ordeal.
16: Congressman Tiffany, who is also Wisconsin's GOP nominee for governor, was emotional when he addressed responders in Wausau County.
17: I just want to say thank you. What you did.
16: Tiffany said he was traveling from an event when his plane lost power. He and his pilot, Len Bolts, survived the water landing and swam to safety. He did have to get stitches over his eye.
17: My head hit the dash in front of me, and that was the extent of the damage. I mean, we're just really fortunate.
16: But Tiffany said at no time did he think he wouldn't make it. He said this won't deter his run for governor, but personally, his thought is,
17: for at least a while, God spared me.
16: Gernal Scott, Fox News.
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1: This is Handle on the Law, marginal legal advice where I tell you you have no case. Okay, it's 25 years now since 9/11, and every year on the date of 9/11, a memoriam is held across the country, but at the site of the 9/11 attack, all 3,000 names are read, those that perished during the attack. So here we are, 25 years later. Has anybody been tried for those crimes, for that attack? No. Anybody in prison? Yeah. Yeah. They have the people involved who survived have been in jail at Guantanamo Bay 25 years awaiting trial. And so there are four men accused of conspiring in the terrorist attacks. And it looks like they're going to go to trial. The judge ruled that the trial could begin in June of 2028. However, no one believes it's going to have be in trial in 2028 because of the delays. There's still appeals that are going to be had. I mean, it's just crazy how long this works. Now, in the United States, it never happened, but this is Guantanamo Bay, Cuba. So it's a military base. And so the prosecutors have asked the judge, who is – this is a military trial – Lieutenant Colonel Michael Schramma, to start the trial in Cuba on January 11, 2007. But no, that will never happen. And so he gave his provisional date contingent on the sides all meeting a series of deadlines, which is not going to happen. First of all, the timeline means that a military appeals court will have to rule on an earlier judge's decision to suppress the confessions of one of the defendants, arguing he was tortured, and other appeals. He has yet to rule on a torture-related claim by Khalid Sheikh Mohammed, who is accused of being the mastermind, still in prison. Now, one defendant was found to be incompetent to face trial, and so that's being handled by a different judge. And so the three of them, Mohammed, Ben Attash, and Hawa Sawi, have asked the U.S. Supreme Court to consider the appeal of a decision 2 years ago. Okay, here's what happened. They had an appeal. They cut a deal with the prosecutors saying if they plead guilty, you go ahead and take the death penalty off the table and we'll simply be in prison for the rest of our lives. Okay, that deal was reached. Defense Secretary Lloyd Austin said no. Turned it over. No deal. And so we'll see what happens. Can you imagine 25 years later, the trial, if it goes, will be 26 years later, and that won't happen. So it could be 27, 28 years later. I mean, these guys are going to die by the time this happens. Okay, let's go ahead and take some phone calls. Grace, we'll start with you. Hi, Grace.
2: Hi, Phil. Okay, I need your help, please. I want to know if we have a case against United Airlines, if there's any way we can send them a demand letter.

0: better. 2 weeks ago, we were in Kona, Hawaii, and we were supposed to be leaving on August 15th, but then Hurricane Lala came into town. So now we're stuck in Hawaii for 3 days.
1: Yeah.
0: So additional,
1: No,
0: hotel,
1: of
0: rental
1: course.
0: car,
1: No, I get it. I get
0: incidental.
1: it. Yeah. Well, you've got two problems here. Problem number one is that you have to argue to get your money back that they did something wrong. We want our money back, not just because, hey, you didn't do anything wrong, but we want you to pay. You can ask
0: Yes.
1: the hotel for the same thing. We want you to pay. Okay, or give us free hotel
0: Right.
1: stays. Yeah, that's not going to happen. The other thing is, if you read the contract, which I know it's in fine print, when you purchase an airline ticket, you will see a provision in there that says that the airline is not responsible for acts of God, force majeure. And they're going to argue successfully. They're going to argue this was an act of God. This isn't our fault. So the answer is on both points, you say no. They say no and they don't have to. However, do you ask for a demand letter? Well, you don't demand anything. What you do is you beg. It's going to be up to them to decide whether they're going to do it or not. Please, please. My best dog has cancer.
0: Well,
1: and
0: I think the issue is they canceled our flight and they never rebooked it.
1: Well, it depends on policy. It depends on policy.
0: Okay.
1: Now you're arguing a different matter. Now, is it their job to rebook it? Is it your job to request a rebooking? And that I don't know. But I would go ahead and say, hey, listen, this happened. You never rebooked my flight. They may come back and say, hey, that's on you to rebook. Maybe you wanted to stay for 3 days until this thing blows over. I mean, you certainly can't get her on an airplane. And how long did they know how long did they know Hurricane Lala was going to be there? So when do they rebook it? Do they rebook?
0: They just kept canceling our flight, and we ended up rebooking with Hawaiian Airlines on our own.
1: Yeah, you can ask them. You can ask them, and that does put a wrinkle in there. That they didn't rebook or but that would be the only way you would ever be able to get your money back your damages. But, those are one of those things where you don't demand, you ask, and you follow the policy. Okay, let me tell you a little bit about policy. You think your privacy is private, right? Information about you buying, where you buy, where you shop, how much you spend, what your driving record is. You have no privacy. It does not exist. So let me tell you about a guy who had his insurance jump 20% over a year. And there were no accidents, no insurance. And he's trying to figure out what happened. He was reported. His car was reporting him. Wait a minute. His car, that black box that every car has. All that information is on there. Every fast verge, every speed violation, it's all there. And what the car manufacturer did is log it all. They had the information, sold it to a data broker, and then the broker sold it to the insurance company. 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Brokers aren't just selling your personal information, all of it. 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
9: 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Right all along.

0: Welcome back. Handle on the Law, Marginal Legal Advice. All right, let me get this icon going. Yeah, there we are. Al, hello, Al, welcome.
1: Hey, Bill. Yes, my wife passed away 7 years ago, and she had four debts. And she owed people money. I didn't know about them. Yeah, those three of them I gave the death certificates to, but the guy did not accept it. And he said, I owe $400. Do I have to pay that?
0: Okay. He didn't accept it as questioning whether your wife is dead or not? Is that what?
1: No.
0: Oh, okay. Okay, so he accepted the fact that your wife was dead, and you gave him a death certificate, and why not?
1: I think I told him on the phone.
0: He says I don't care. Well, why don't you send him, just say I'm sending you a death certificate to prove my wife is no longer around. And by the way, the bill is in my wife's name, not mine.
1: Yeah.
0: And she died 7 years ago. And hang on a minute. The bill 7 years old, Al?
1: Yes.
0: They're crazy. Is it a collection agency?
1: I think that's what it is.
0: You tell them to go pound sand. You know what? You tell them to go pound sand. You say, hey, listen, you get to take me to court for a bill that is 7 years old. And the statute of limitation disappeared 3 years ago. And if you take me to court, you are in violation of federal law, and I will nail you. You don't have to pay it. Just blow it. Just you can ignore it, or you can send him an email with a copy of the death certificate and say, if you contact me one more time, I am taking you to court because you're in violation of federal law. Got your choice. But the bottom line is you do not have to pay for it at all. Will. Hello, Will. Welcome.
2: Oh, yes. I have a problem with Section 8. I got out Section 8. And
0: You have Section 8 housing, correct? Is that where we're going here?
2: I didn't report my income. Do I have any recourse for that?
0: Yeah. How did they? Wait a minute. How did you get Section 8 housing without reporting your income? Because that's one of the things you have to do.
2: Well, I reported Social Security before that, and then I didn't add on my job.
0: Okay. So, what's your question?
2: Okay. Do I have any recourse for that? I mean, it's what, like a 3 to 5 year ban or something.
0: Do you have any recourse? Has it already been levied against you?
2: No, they just did a termination. They did not do an eviction.
0: Okay, fair enough. So, what kind of recourse do you think you should have?
2: Well, try to get now. I guess some housing, but
0: you should get some housing because you committed fraud.
2: Yeah, I committed fraud, but...
0: Well, there you go. It's a good question. Gee, Bill, I committed fraud. How much money do I get out of that? All right. Sure, why not? Love that. Bill. Hello, Bill. Easy name to remember. Welcome to Handle on the Law.
3: Yes, I'm confused about the laws as far as renting a townhouse that I want to rent out again. My tenants moved out. I got new tenants coming in. What are the requirements that I have to do? I know it's got to be habitable as far as the plumbing and all that kind of stuff, but as far as the painting is what I'm really concerned about.
0: You don't have to paint. No, you don't have to paint. No requirement there. And you're right. It has to be habitable. You can't rent a place that is not. I mean, it has to be hot water. There has to be heat there. It doesn't have to be air conditioning, but there has to be heat. The problem is that if there is an air conditioning unit in there and you don't fix it, that's up in the air. And then the tenant can go, hey, I anticipated air conditioning and you didn't give it to me. I don't owe all the money. There's that. But if you say, hey, air conditioning doesn't work and they rent it, that's their issue. So you can rent the place pretty much the way it is, other than exactly as you point out, the habitability issue.
3: Thank you.
0: Yeah, what kind of mess is your townhouse in, incidentally?
3: No, it's not. But me and my wife are having issues. She says that we need to paint the whole thing. And I'm like,
0: No, you don't.
3: I mean,
0: no, you don't.
3: Actually, it's pretty good condition.
0: Yeah, no, you don't have to paint. As a matter of fact, let me tell you what to do is I would give her the address of the local Lowe's or Home Depot and say, hey, why don't you go down there and pick up some paint and some brushes and paint it yourself? See, that's what I would do. But then again, you know, do I want to stay married or not? Michael. Hi, Michael.
4: Hey, Michael. Good morning.
0: Yes, sir.
4: How are you doing today?
0: Okay, what can we do for you?
4: Okay, so I had a repair done a month ago, and the repair failed catastrophically, as in the axle that they installed separated from the engine, which could have been very dangerous had it been at freeway speed. So I have some medical conditions, really severe medical condition to where I have to get supposed to get emergency surgery 2 months ago. I had the car towed to in front of their shop and they let it sit for a day. And now they just want to give me a paltry sum of money and have me sign a release of liability.
0: Yeah, no, of course not. Of course not. How much do they want how much are they willing to give you for an axle that dropped out of a car?
4: $300.
0: Oh, yeah, that's crazy.
4: And I was off, and because of it, I was off of work for $400. And like I said, I've got to get emergency heart surgery, but
0: yeah,
4: I can't afford to
0: well,
4: do it.
0: Yeah, well, okay, you don't have insurance, obviously, medical insurance. Okay, let me do this. You do. Okay, it's just going to cost you a lot of money with a copay. Yeah, all right, even that.
4: It's more cost of living.
0: Okay, so, well, the cost of living.
4: I'm making my living with my car right now. And
0: yeah.
4: I didn't have the car for like 4 days.
0: Okay, that's part of your damages, 4 days without the car. I get it. How much is it going to cost to repair the car?
4: They went and repaired it.
0: Oh, so, and they want $300.
4: I went there on supposedly their busiest day. They didn't say anything.
0: Oh, that's easy.
4: What they've been doing is they've been delaying everything.
0: You just say no. They are at this point. Are they holding the car hostage? If you don't pay it, they're not getting it.
4: I got the car back. But
0: good. Then fine. Then what you do? Okay, your damages are the time that you couldn't work. Medical damages doesn't matter. It doesn't matter that you need emergency heart surgery, back surgery, or whatever. That has no effect here. It's all about your damages being out of work for 3-4 days. That's after the axle fell out, what they did. Anything that happened before that, you're on your own. Just look at damages. So what is your question then?
4: Oh, like the car sat in front of their place for a day.
0: Okay, so you got 1 day's damage so far. 1 day.
4: And then the car sat another day, you know, and did they release the liability? What I'm scared of is.
0: But you have the car.
4: Repair failed catastrophically 3 weeks later.
0: I understand.
4: It's only been a week. What if it fails again?
0: What if it fails again? What if my grandmother had a pair of Nards? She'd be my grandfather. But she doesn't, does she? So she's my grandmother. What if it fails again? I have no idea. What if your head gets taken off by a meteor when you walk outside the door today? I don't know. Could be. So what you have is so far 1 day's damages. And if they say pick up the car and you waited a day to pick up the car, damages don't fly.
4: No.
0: Okay. It's from the time you were out. And that's 1 day. 1 day's work if they repaired it. And if it then falls apart, well, then there are all kinds of issues. Okay, now, what are the issues involved if you've gotten into a car accident, for example, and you've been injured or slip and fall? You know, you've been T-boned or rear-ended, and there's some injuries there. And so what do you do? Well, you're going to go after the person that hits you. And by the way, it's only about money. You can't do anything else. 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
6: 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I think the odds of her being the candidate are very, very high.
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7: I'm Kathleen Maloney. President Trump calling on Ukraine to stop strikes on Russian diesel refineries, claiming the attacks are contributing to a global shortage and price hikes.
8: A lot of the diesel oil comes, and that's the one where there's a big up. It comes from Russia. And the Russia plants are being hit by Ukraine.
7: The president speaking aboard Air Force One. The war in the Middle East expanding as Houthi rebels capture more territory near a crucial shipping strait.
9: Now, they've already taken a key port city of Mocha, but what is more concerning to the West is their control over territory near a key strait, the Bab el Mandeb Strait. Through this strait passes about 12% of the world's oil.
7: Fox's Steve Harrigan with that update. 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
14: Peak season. A wave in the Atlantic. A disturbance in the Caribbean. A storm in the Gulf. Not every system threatens Southwest Florida, but every system gets watched by Wink meteorologists who live here, who've ridden out the same storms you have. Every advisory, every shift in the track, every hour it matters. When the tropics turn, turn to Wink. Wink News, the Weather Authority.
5: It's like talking politics over beers with two of your buddies, except you're alone and it's noon. 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Clay Travis and Buck Sexton on 92.5 Fox News.

0: And welcome back to Handle on the Law. Hey, Jill, you're up. Welcome. What can I do for you?
1: Yes, is this Bill?
0: It is.
1: It's okay, this is Jill.
0: Yes, it is.
1: I want to know, my mom had a slip and fall in front of the shopping
0: mall. Your mom? Jill, yeah. You sound like you're 100 years old. How old is your mom?
1: I know, you told me that, okay. I'm 64, but the thing is, my mom had a slip and fall. She hit her head, and she sort of smashed her fingers. So they took her away, and they put her in Torrance Memorial Hospital, right? And she was there for about 3 days, and the doctor called me, and I called her back, and she said that she wanted to she didn't tell me. She just wouldn't let her stay in the hospital any longer than she was there like 3 days. So she wanted... And I said, look, can't you just keep her there? No, she's arguing with me. So they behind my back in the middle of the night, they took her and put her in the old folk home called Beachside, PA.
0: Okay, you don't have to give me the names. Okay. They put her in an old folks home. I love that. All right. So what's your question?
1: And then the problem, she's 89. But the problem is, I found out when we ran to go get her because she said, get me the hell out of here. And I said, you sure? You sure? You sure? Yes, yes, yes. So I find out that they were going to do a head and neck surgery on her and put in a head and a neck brace without telling me and so I found this out as we were trying to get her out of there, and they didn't even want to really release her, and I was having all kinds of people.
0: Okay, so I understand. What's your question though, Jill?
1: Okay, well, when I went to call back, and just to kind of, because she had one of those stitches in her fingers, and she had one of those braces,
0: what's your question, Jill?
1: Why won't they let you talk to the doctor who
0: Because it's none of your business, and they're not allowed to give you information about your mom. Unless
1: talk to the doctor.
0: That's correct. Correct. It's under the HIPAA rules. The doctor cannot give you any information unless your mom releases it and signs a HIPAA waiver. And it's up to the doctor to determine how long your mom's going to be in the hospital. I know you have vast medical knowledge. And by the way, where'd you go to medical school? I'm just curious.
1: Oh, you're so funny.
0: Oh, no, it's true. It's true. You're telling a doctor how long your mom should stay in the hospital. Isn't that interesting? She can't stay in the hospital. I'd love to stay in the hospital and get, I happen to know a hospital that does really good meals, and I have no problem saying, hey, I want to be here for a week longer than I should because I happen to like the food here. Okay, now what? Jill, you got no place to go. I know. It's terrible. Good God. I hate that. Brian. Hello, Brian. Yeah,
2: hello.
0: Brian. Yes.
2: Bill.
0: Yes.
2: I'm a plaintiff in a defamation case, and the defendant filed a cross complaint for nuisance. And in that complaint, it said that we live together, which we don't. And he also said that the nuisance happened on or before 7/21/2021. Well, I only lived here 8 weeks at that time.
0: All right. So, got it. Okay. Fair enough. So let's start with the defamation suit. What did the defendant say about you? That you're suing for defamation.
2: Oh, I'd rather not say that. But
0: you filed it yourself. That's it. Something. Give me a general information. Sex with animals, for example. Drug use.
2: It was dealing drugs across the street from an elementary school.
0: Okay. Were you arrested for it?
2: No.
0: Okay. So he just said that. Okay, he just said that.
2: That in a text to my landlord.
0: Okay, and were you evicted for that?
2: No.
0: Okay,
2: there wasn't even a case for it.
0: Okay, so what are your damages?
2: Oh, what am I asking for?
0: No, what are your damages?
2: I'm asking for
0: how much are you asking for?
2: I'm asking for $125,000.
0: Yeah, you should ask. I would ask for $1.15 million, frankly. No, I'd ask for $5 million. Why not?
2: I think I went a little low. Now that I'm learning more about
0: No,
2: I went
0: you're
2: way
0: right.
2: too low.
0: No way. I agree. You went way too low.
2: Is there any way of changing that?
0: Yeah, you amend your complaint. Yeah, because here it is. He said you were doing drugs across the street of an elementary school.
2: Selling drugs.
0: No, you weren't arrested. You weren't evicted. You sent it to your landlord, who, if he didn't evict you, probably didn't believe it. But the defamation is, you're suing for defamation. $100,000 is way too low. I got to tell you, you've got to go.
2: I can't amend that.
0: You amend it, make it at least $1 million, because that's what that's worth. At least $1 million, okay. If not more. Okay. And you got it. What do you do with that? What do you do? Bill, hello, Bill.
3: Good morning, Bill. I'm going to try to get this out with my terrible laryngitis.
0: Oh.
3: It's been a week. It's tough. My vehicle was backed into by another car. I called that insurance company of the owner of that car. They said, well, you can go get an estimate, across town. I said, I don't really want to drive across town. They said, well, we have an app. You can take pictures and load them up and send them to us. I said, okay. So I sent the pictures. A couple of days later, I get an email saying, okay, this is what the damages are, and this is what we're going to pay. A few days later, I have a check in the mail for 800 and some odd bucks. So wait. I didn't agree to any of this. So I went a block and a half away to my body shop and I got an estimate and it was about $350 more.
0: Okay.
3: I contacted the insurance company back and I go, hey, this is where I want to go. This is what I want to do. They said, pound sand. This
0: right.
3: is it. 800
0: okay.
3: bucks. You're
0: All
3: done.
0: Right. Okay. What's your question?
3: Question is, what do I do besides calling Guido?
0: It's very funny. You've been listening to the show for a bit. I love that. You simply say no. You tear up that check and you go, or you send it back saying, I'm not interested. And then you get the choice of suing the driver in small claims court for the actual amount of damage. And then what the driver does is turn it over to his insurance company. And now you sue. If they force him to defend, because they can't walk in and defend him, it's him. He's going to have a very interesting case against his own insurance company because they have lowballed and put him in a position of risk. And they have a duty to pay a reasonable amount of money. They can't just lowball you and say, here, take the money. Well, of course they can. I mean, they do that all the time, but you'll get your money. Yeah, you'll get your money. So what you do is they have the pictures and you send the estimate. I'd go at another place and get an estimate, too. You said there's $800 worth of damage.
3: That's what they say with their AI.
0: What does your place say?
3: $1,200.
0: And then you sue for $1,200. That's your damage.
3: Right.
0: That's
3: right,
0: all insurance
3: right,
0: companies
3: right,
0: do. Right. You don't want to take what insurance companies say. You know, how often have you heard my commercials?
3: Handleonthelaw.com.
0: You know, that's what insurance companies do. This is why now in your case, it's minimal damage. Of course, no lawyer is going to take it. It's a small claims case, but that's what they do. They don't pay. And in your case, you have to go to court. And if there is serious damage and injuries, then you get a good lawyer that goes against the insurance company. I mean, it's usually a fight. So just go get your estimate, send it to them. They already have the picture. Say there it is. And if not, I'm going to take your client to court. And they say go ahead, and you do. You file a small claim.
3: Yeah, I did send them the estimate.
0: Yeah, okay.
3: I did send them the $1,200 estimate, and they go, that's just too bad. We're not paying anymore.
0: Okay, well, sue them. So sue the driver, small claims court. That's it.
3: Okay, for the full chunk, right?
0: Yeah, for the amount that it's going to take to repair the car, for that full amount, you bet. Okay, last time I'm telling you about your privacy or lack of privacy, and a story I want to share with you. There was a guy, it's a true story, He looks at his insurance policy and it jumped 20% year over year. And he had no accidents, no tickets. I mean, the perfect driver. And he's looking into what happened. And it was not just their increasing his policy prices. It was, he found out his car was actually reporting him to the insurance company. Actually, the car reported him to a data broker who sold the information to his insurance company. And they're looking at it and they're going, okay, this is how you drove. You were speeding a little bit at one point because all that information is available. It's all there. And so then the broker sells it to the insurance company. And so they jack up your prices. So he looks at his file. Hundreds of pages of his information were provided. 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
1: June, hello, June. Welcome. What can I do for you?
2: Yeah, I hope you can help me here, Bill. About a year ago, I had a dentist put in a permanent bridge. It has four teeth, and then each end of the bridge is cemented to the canine teeth. And this wasn't right, and I kept complaining. And so last month, he adjusted them, which still didn't feel too swift. But he kept saying, well, you got to get used to them. You got to get used to them. And about a week after he did it, my mouth and face swelled all up. And I took a couple of pictures of it and I called to get back into his office. Well, he was on vacation, but I finally did get back in 2 weeks ago. And I told him that this is not right, you know. And in fact, I took my thumb and put underneath the permanent bridge and it come right out. I said, this is supposed to be a permanent bridge. I said, when you adjusted them, you cracked the two canine teeth that hold the bridge. Oh. Now I have nothing, nothing. Okay. I can't even get another one put in.
1: How did he respond, June?
2: He said, I didn't do that. I said, well, how the hell did it happen? It didn't happen while I'm sitting in the chair watching TV.
1: Yeah.
2: And I said, another thing, Doc, when you were adjusting them, I smelt pot on you.
1: Well, and that doesn't matter. I mean, yeah, because he's always going to deny that. That's not a problem. I mean, what you do is, I think, have a case of dental malpractice. But here's the problem. He's going to say, I didn't do that. You ate something. Exactly. It wasn't me. And it's going to be a he said, she said. And the problem is he has the expertise and you don't, June.
2: Okay.
1: That is the issue. I think you have to go to another dentist. First of all, you got to straighten it out. This guy clearly is not going to. I mean, you can ask him if you trust him to do it. Say, listen, I talked to a lawyer. Don't mention my name because he'll start laughing. I talked to a lawyer and he said there's liability there and I don't want to sue you. Can you fix this, please? Because we both know you screwed up on this. I would do some negotiating on this one if you could. I don't know if you can or not, but the problem is, what are your damages? What lawyer is going to take it? Because
2: that's
1: you're talking.
2: It. I don't know.
1: Yeah, it's going to be tough because how much money are you going to get for that?
2: Well, I paid him $7,000.
1: All right, so you can get that back. So
2: Do
1: you're going
2: you
1: to argue
2: I'd
1: that, but here's the problem.
2: And...
1: Let's say you take him to small claims court and he says, I didn't do that. She did it. And you go, no, you did it. And then he goes through his entire rigmarole of what he did, and you have no dental knowledge whatsoever, June. Because the first thing that's going to happen is if I'm the doctor and you go on the stand saying what happened and what didn't, I would say, June, how much dental expertise do you have in the dental world? Well, none. And are you aware that A, B, C can happen? Are you aware that these things can happen? So it's not easy. I'm not saying it didn't happen. But I would negotiate like crazy with this doctor before doing anything else, because once you hit the legal system on that, and it's not that much money, that's the problem. You know, if you lost your jaw, yeah, that makes sense. But, you know, I don't know what to say on that. That's a tough one.
0: Donna. Hello, Donna.
3: Hi, Bill.
0: Yes, ma'am.
3: I was rear-ended in a car accident.
0: Ooh.
3: I'm getting estimates from both my insurance and the person who rear-ended me. Who should I be dealing with?
0: Okay, hold on a minute. You're getting estimates from your insurance company. So you contacted your insurance company. Why did they go and get an estimate? Because the other side is saying, here's what we're willing to pay. So I don't quite understand
3: right.
0: why. I don't understand.
3: That's what I don't understand.
0: Yeah, I don't get it.
3: Because,
0: I don't get it.
3: Both
0: yeah.
3: My insurance is dealing with me, and the person who hit me is dealing with me. Who should I give
0: precedence
3: to?
0: You know, you let your insurance deal with it, and they'll deal with it on the other side. And then what ends up happening is your car is going to be repaired. I'm assuming there was no injury. You just have property damage, right?
3: That's right, but it was totaled. But I'm dealing with you know, both insurance. So yeah, who takes precedence?
0: You want your insurance company because they're right. The other insurance company is going to try to screw you. They're going to try to get right. away with the least amount of money possible.
3: Yes.
0: Your insurance company yes. basically is on your side, you hope,
3: right.
0: But they're not your enemy, and you can bet that the other side's insurance company is. Yeah, that was a very good question. Luis. Hello, Luis.
4: Did you say Luis?
0: Yes, you're up. Luis.
4: Yes, good afternoon,
0: yes.
4: Bill. Good talking
0: yes.
4: to you. Yes, sir. Hey, listen, I hope you can hear me the right way. My question is concerning property lines and a fence. I bought a house in 2019. It was listed as a house, the garage, and a lean tube hooked to the garage. Well, it turns out now there were empty lots behind me for 20 years, and the fence line was put there in 2016, and the lean tube was built in 2016. Somebody bought the lot behind me to put it up a modular home, and now they're sending me a letter saying I got to move my fence line and I got to tear down my lean-to.
0: Okay, well, where
4: well,
0: is
4: I have
0: the
4: not touched.
0: Yeah, is the fence line on their property or is it on yours?
4: According to the survey, it's on their property.
0: Okay, so
4: I didn't have mine surveyed because the realtor
0: okay.
4: sold me this house as
0: okay.
4: lean tube involved.
0: All right,
4: with everything.
0: So
4: okay.
0: all right, so if it's their property. And your lean-to is into their property. Yeah, they have every right to say, move the damn thing. Yeah.
4: They okay, even though they just bought the property like a year
0: yeah.
4: ago?
0: Doesn't matter.
4: Okay,
0: doesn't matter.
4: That's
0: yeah.
4: No problem, Bill. Yeah.
0: yeah
4: okay,
0: no,
4: I understand.
0: No,
4: if it's their property, it's their property.
0: Yeah, exactly. Lean-tos. Does anybody build lean-tos anymore? I mean, that's like Wild West stuff, isn't it? Okay, got a phone call. How many phone calls did we get today, incidentally, in terms of personal injury and auto accidents? My God, we get so many of them. And as I just said, if you have just property damage, you're going to deal with it yourself. But if you have property damage and accident, it's not your fault, and you've been injured, now you're in a whole different category. And if you have serious injuries and you're talking to the insurance company, you're out of your mind. Because as I said earlier, they are experts at not paying you. That's what they do. And are you going to go up against an expert? 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
10: No end in sight to the Iran war. I'm Kathleen Maloney, Fox News. As the war in Iran expands, President Trump saying this about it today.
11: Iran wants to make a deal so badly. They're calling constantly. They want to make a deal. They got to make the right deal. I'm not going to make a deal that's no good.
10: That comment from outside the Irish Open in Doonbeg, Ireland, where the president had a surprise announcement after getting requests to remove U.S. tariffs on Irish whiskey.
12: On behalf of the United States of America, I am going to take the tariffs off.
10: The president returning to Washington tonight. The president also addressing the war in Ukraine and the so-called Trump dividend if Republicans sweep both chambers in the midterm elections. Fox's Alex Hogan reports from Dublin.
13: Today, Trump telling reporters that he called Ukrainian President Volodymyr Zelensky to stop targeting Russian diesel infrastructure. In talking domestic issues, Trump today doubled down on his pledge to send every adult in the U.S. a $5,000 check if Republicans retain control of Congress in the midterm elections.
11: If the Republicans win, as I said, it's $5,000 to all adults in the country, and we can easily handle that because we're taking in so much money.
13: The proposal has been met with bipartisan pushback as Democrats slam the administration over the state of the economy. They also say they don't buy the promise of these $5,000 checks.
10: Some economic experts say the proposal could add to the country's debt. More pain at the pump as U.S. gas prices increase over the last 3 weeks. Oil industry analyst Trilby Lundberg with the details.
14: Now we have a jump of 11 cents per gallon in the average price of regular grade gasoline to $4.25.
10: Lundberg says gas prices are up 38 cents a gallon since early July. 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
0: Peak season. A wave in the Atlantic. A disturbance in the Caribbean. A storm in the Gulf. Not every system threatens Southwest Florida, but every system gets watched by Wink meteorologists who live here, who've ridden out the same storms you have. Every advisory, every shift in the track, every hour it matters. When the tropics turn, turn to Wink. Wink News, the weather authority.
1: 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Honestly, it's really the only thing we exercise these days.

0: I'm Billy Cunningham. One thing came to mind the last couple of days since the commemoration of the sacrifice to 3,000 Americans and their murder by Islamic radicals is that there needs to be more of a connection made by Republicans about what's happening now in Iran compared to what happened 25 years ago. Would you agree? Different branches of the same tree of Islamic terror, whether it's Boko Haram, whether it's Islamic Jihad, whether it's Hamas, whether it's Hezbollah, was ISIS, just name the branches of the tree of Islamic terror all over the world. And what's happening now in Iran is part of a struggle for freedom that began maybe hundreds of years ago, but certainly since 1979, since Khomeini took over the entire government of Iran, which has killed thousands and thousands of American soldiers and elsewhere. The shoe bomber, by the way, was a Muslim. The Beltway snipers, remember them? Washington, D.C., were Muslims. The major Fort Hood shooter in America, Texas, was a Muslim. Remember the underwear bomber? He was a Muslim. The coal bombers were Muslims. The Madrid train bombers were Muslims. The Bali nightclub bombers were Muslims. The London subway bombers were Muslims. The Moscow, Russia theater attackers were Muslims. The Boston Marathon bombers, remember them? Muslims. Pan Am Flight 93 bombers were Muslims. The Air France and Tebe hijackers were bombers. The Beirut U.S. Embassy Muslims bombers were Muslims. The Israeli Olympic team attacked by what? Presbyterian? No, that was Muslims. The Beirut Marine barracks were Muslims. The Russian school attack were Muslims. The Achille Lauro cruise ship hijacked were Muslims. September 11th were Muslims. Radical Muslims. Do you see a trend here? What's happening in Iran right now? What's that? Say it again. Radical Muslims killing innocent men, women, and children, mainly fellow Muslims. Bill Cunningham with you every Sunday.
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4: Lindner, the Republican running for governor in Wisconsin, Tom Tiffany, says he swam to safety after making an emergency landing in Lake Wausau Saturday. He says he and the pilot sustained only minor injuries.
5: He had 4 stitches, I believe, in one of his wounds. That was the extent of his injuries. I have 12 stitches up in my eyebrow, but other than that, just a few scratches.
4: Tiffany says he lost his phone, but the pilot was able to call 911. He shook hands with emergency responders on Sunday. President Trump called on Ukraine's President Zelensky to pause strikes on Russian diesel refineries, claiming the attacks are contributing to a global shortage.
6: A lot of the diesel oil comes, and that's the one where there's a big up. It comes from Russia, and the Russia plants are being hit by Ukraine.
4: Oil futures inching higher Sunday night as the national average has since surpassed $6.20. 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
0: And one other quick note before I go to the calls. We have calls from New York and San Diego and Las Vegas. 866-647-7337. How important to you are the midterm elections now? And I would hope most of us would say, man, these are very important, because the Trump agenda has got to continue at least for two more years, then see what happens. And I watched a liberal pundit this morning on MS Now. I kind of watched that so you don't have to. That talked about, he had a lucid moment. He said, well, we're attacking Trump right now with slings and arrows because we can. We all hate the guy, he said. But if we don't have a legitimate agenda in 28, we can't run against Trump anymore. We have to put out ideas that make sense to the American people. And the idea is put out by the DSA, which is the heart and soul now of the Democratic Party, with over 52% of Democrats believe in socialism. We're going to have a problem. In fact, he said, we're unelectable. We don't have that kind of leadership. That the Republicans have a deep bench, he said, as he was attacked by his fellow panelists on MS Now. They have J.D. Vance, who, by the way, attends the same church that I do. They have Marco Rubio. They have Besant. They have various other cabinet officials that at least look presidential, have a deep bench. Who do we have? The answer is Bernie Sanders. The answer is AOC. I'm more convinced now than ever that AOC is going to run for the presidency and start announcing the first quarter of next year. AOC, the former bartender in Brooklyn, is going to be the next president. She sees herself as Barack Hussein Obama arising out of nothing, beating Hillary Clinton, which is unbelievable. So yes, they don't have an agenda, but they have a socialism agenda, which most of the Democratic Party now embrace. Most of Americans do not. So if in the state of Ohio, if someone like a Bernie Sanders apostle, Sherrod Brown, can beat someone like John Husted for the Senate position, and in Florida, if Nixon somehow beats Moody, which I would think be impossible, if in Texas, Talafrico wins and beats the attorney general, and then in Michigan, Dr. Abdul wins and beats Mike Rogers, a milquetoast Republican, my gosh, are we in trouble? The fact is the country's not as I thought it would be. Every now and then I reflect upon the American values that I think you hold and that I hold. similar values about faith in God and family, about Jesus Christ, about the founding of this republic, on Christian ideas, buttressed by Judeo-Christian ethics. When I think that's the founding of the country, whether you like it or not. And so many people are so angry at America right now, they can't see straight. And none of us, or few of us, are making the connection between 9/11 and the current leadership in Iran. Change the nameplates. It's the same philosophy. Kill Jews, kill Americans, kill Western society, which is well underway in most of Europe as I speak. At the ballot box, a wise man once said that communists may use a bullet, socialists will use the ballot box, but they're both headed in the same direction. When we have a sick society that says to someone like Lindsey Clancy that killing your babies, your own children, and using a strangulation device, a exercise band, in order to choke the life out of them, which, by the way, would take some time. It wouldn't be like a bullet to their head, as Dorman did in Ohio when he killed his three babies and no one supported him. Everyone wanted him executed. Nobody wanted to see him with a $3 million defense fund. But Lindsey Clancy, the holdout now, is being identified as a black male who was skeptical of the insanity defense. He did not want to find her not guilty by reason of insanity. Everyone's a little crazy, and this woman had the opportunity, having killed one, to strangle the life out of that little baby, to look at that and say, you know what? I better stop right now. I have help. She was in the medical field. She knew how to contact people. But now you have hundreds of thousands of individuals who are doing what? Supporting Lindsey Clancy and attacking the one juror that had some sense. And I don't see the so-called civil rights crowd at all, the Al Sharpton types, defending this black juror whose name I have but I will not use. Why is that? Why is that possible? And why does no one care about Patrick Clancy? That name is hardly ever mentioned. He did his best. In fact, he worked from home in order to assist Lindsey in her mental health struggles. And he was father and mother to Cora Clancy, who was only 5. Dawson Clancy was 3. And Callan was 8 months old. One of the 12 jurors in the liberal enclave of Massachusetts stood up and said, no, I'm not going along with this. Not guilty by reason of insanity. It was a black male. And Gail King on CBS Morning News couldn't handle the fact that a fellow black person had actually found it was a hung juror because he couldn't sign on to a verdict to find her not guilty. Where was the respect for the life of Cora, Dawson, and Callan? And the idea that Patrick, the husband, father, came back to find that scene. Incredible. And this happened in January of 23. This has been percolating for 3.5 years, for God's sakes. And fortunately, it appears Patrick Clancy has moved on, married, and I read somewhere that his current wife is pregnant. I hope he can go on with his life, having lived the horror of this mentally ill murderer. And most murderers are mentally ill, right? Jeffrey Dahmer was mentally ill, but he was convicted of murder, then killed in prison. This woman claimed mental difficulties and as a consequence, you know, took it out on her 3 babies. Some voice was telling her to kill her 3 innocent babies. Disgusting. So maybe, possibly, the country has changed fundamentally. How many know the names of her children? I just expressed them. They don't matter. How many knows the name of the father slash husband who lived through this horror? I just expressed them. The white women, educated in their pink outfits, are standing around yelling and shouting about postpartum depression. Does that mean that somehow, maybe, possibly, that women cannot hold political office because they might be subjected to, shall we say, postpartum depression, can't make good decisions? I know in Ohio when this Dorman guy, June of last year, shot and killed his 3 sons. Their names were Chase, Hunter, and Clayton. Not one person stood up and said it was justified. He was mentally ill. Of course he was mentally ill. Many murderers are mentally ill. That's not the standard. And sadly, Laura Dorman, the slash wife mother, former wife of Chad Dorman, gave an emotional statement about the victim or the victims of those crimes. And the names of these three babies who made it out of the womb alive, many Democratic cities that doesn't happen. Many Democratic liberal women want to kill babies in the womb, or if they get out, justify strangling them to death. Somehow we've lost our way. So is America so estranged from reality today that you're so confused that you can't recognize the truth of what's going on? So if a boy takes a knife to a track meet in Texas and brutally stabs to death another high school kid, is that okay with you? If somehow Rebecca Good, who's being detained by ICE officers, runs her car into an ICE officer seeking to detain her, and he defends himself and shoots her to death, suddenly he's indicted. He's the one being charged in Minnesota. And Rebecca Good is a patron saint of liberal females who want to protest. Likewise, terrible circumstances take place all over the world, and somehow is the world gone completely crazy, completely nuts? What the hell are we doing? So if the world is different than we think it is, maybe it's you and me. Maybe you and me. You can strangle kids, drive into an ICE officer, stab someone at a track meet, or shoot a CEO in his back, and the liberal media offers explanations for your behavior and raise money for you. Is that normal? Has that ever happened before in American society? You know, I don't think so. I don't, that kind of stuff has not happened. And also, if a man wants to pretend that he's a woman, that's up to him. But if he wants me to pretend that he's a woman, that's up to me. I don't buy it. Now let's continue. Take some calls. Some great guests are lined up later on. But if someone can look at the modern day present Democratic Party and understand that the most expensive places to live in America are blue cities and blue states, that they do not control the cost of living. When Joe Biden was in office over his 4 years, the cost of living went up 21%. In the first year and plus of Trump's second term, it's gone up 3.8%. Is the problem the 21% or the 3.8%? And who's trying to get the cost down? Who's trying to fight Islamic terror there so less of it is here? Who's standing up for American values, whether it's at the Irish Open or whether it's back in Washington? The guy is beloved by about one-third, and I'm in the one-third. Why are you in the two-thirds? Do you understand what's going on? In Michigan, Dr. Abdul, according to polling, has a 60% approval factor with females in the state of Michigan. 60%. How's that possible when he lives by Sharia law? He wants you to be masked and able to be beaten by your lover or by your boyfriend. Sharia law says that your father will pick for you who you marry as young as the age of 8 years old. You're okay with that? You're okay with a man determining whether you work, how many babies you can have? Can you have a checking account? Can you travel? Can you drive a car? That's Sharia law. Are you okay with that? And if somebody had told you that someone like Mamdani would control NYPD 25 years after 9/11, you wouldn't have believed it. I don't think. I know I don't. So maybe we're the crazy ones. Maybe we're the ones that are nuts. Maybe I'm out there on a limb somewhere and I don't understand how the world is today. That could be the case. And if it is, let me know. Because I don't want to live in the crazy world I just described. Riley Gaines, the great now commentator, conservative, the swimmer, I heard her say about a month or two ago, she says, maybe I'm the crazy one. I'm at a swim meet. I think she swam for UK, University of Kentucky. And to her right is the winner, 6'4" male with full male genitalia, saying that person is a woman when obviously that person is a male. She was at another track meet. She was at another swim meet where there was a female who said that she was, in fact, the male, just the opposite. But the breasts were exposed because, after all, male breasts are exposed. She was a woman who was a man, claimed to be a man who was a woman. And, of course, the 6'4" swimmer with Riley was a man who claimed to be a woman. And she thought, you know, Riley Gaines said, maybe I'm the crazy one. Maybe I'm the one off track here. Maybe I don't get it. Maybe I'm the one that's nuts. And I'm looking at the world today and I'm thinking, wait a minute, maybe I'm the one that's nuts. How do you stand with people like Lindsay, who murdered her babies in cold blood, and the poor black guy who hung the jury? He's the wrongdoer. How's that possible? Well, let's continue. Take some calls. Coming up later is it will be Wayne Allen Root, Leland Vittert, and a survivor. I want to connect in your mind what happened on 9/11 to the current leadership in Iran. They are branches of the same tree, and somehow they must be confronted by us at the ballot box. And may God bless our soldiers, sailors, Marines, and airmen trying to bring down the government of Iran with so little support in the Democratic Party. It is an evil that must be confronted and must be defeated. Any doubt in your mind? If they had the ability to get a nuclear weapon, they would use it. Absolutely. As many as they could all over America and all over Israel, absolutely they would do it. 49 minutes after the hour, Bill Cunningham with you every Sunday night.
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22: 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Right all along.
0: All right, now let's never stop. Let's simply continue. And Anthony in Tennessee, God bless Dolly Parton. Welcome to the Bill Cunningham Show. And Anthony, how are you?
23: I'm doing fine, Bill, and it's a wonderful reality to be here. I appreciate it. You're a legend.
0: Thank you.
23: And a great American. And
0: thank
23: Dolly
0: you.
23: Was a, simply an angel in the flesh and really a country girl. You know, 12, a family of 12, and it kind of reminds me of my own mother's family of 14. And back, two of the youngest died, but 12 still going, and I have a 96-year-old uncle in Cookeville, Tennessee, and a 99-year-old aunt, both my mother's side, and in St. Louis.
0: I got to move to Tennessee and drink the water and breathe the air. That sounds pretty good. And you're gonna name the airport after in Nashville, correct?
23: I think so. They're working it through the airport authority, and I think, you know, they have to do a little bit more than that. But, yeah, I think it's all good. But, you know, Back to what I was, you're talking, the main thing is what we see is the masculinity being stripped from the youth male and given the to the female all the way through grade school, and not to mention both are being indoctrinated as victims of white male superiority. And
0: yeah,
23: and that's exactly what's going on. And the higher intellect of the female in the colleges is indoctrination, basically. And you see how twisted they are in that. But you know, the 700 Club did a little expose the other day on sororities, how they have basically gone, and I didn't really see it all, but it kind of hit me, and I came in at a little bit late. But a lot of these sororities, they're worshiping idols.
0: What? What kind of idols are they worshiping?
23: I'm not for sure, but I didn't get
0: that
23: it all.
0: That doesn't sound good
23: Robinson's
0: to me.
23: This boy on the 700 Club did an expose on it just a few days ago.
0: We're gonna,
23: it's not just one, but it's a sorority. I forgot the name of it, but you know, you check that out and think about that.
0: I'm going to do that.
23: You see the demonic angle at this, and then the victimization of kids, and everybody saying, these leftists saying how they love the trans children, the universe is positive and negative. And we have a mentality, a mindset that is exact opposite from rational and logical, and with empathy and understanding, they have nothing.
0: Well, Anthony, like Riley Gaines said a few times, Maybe we're the crazy ones. Have you thought maybe? Remember a Rod Serling segment they had about who's crazy, who's not? Maybe you and I are crazy, and these crazy sororities and these women and the pink hats running around outside of Luigi Mangione courtroom and in Massachusetts with Clancy. Maybe they're the same ones, and we're crazy. Is that possible? Are you crazy?
23: Well, we know it's a crazy world, and that's why it needs to be separated. I'm crazy.
0: You're crazy.
23: Because I'm seeing craziness, and I have to be. It has to be an illusion. Nobody would have believed some of the things these people say.
0: Yeah, nobody would have believed that New York City would have liked a radical Muslim to be its mayor. Nobody would have believed that. Nobody would have thought that Tucker Carlson would go to the dark side and accuse Erica, the widow, of murdering Charlie. Let's continue with more war coming up. Bill Cunningham live with you every Sunday night.
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4: For the president, I'm Ted Lindner, Fox News. This is the war in Iran expands. The president saying this about it Sunday outside the Irish Open.
29: Iran wants to make a deal so bad. They're calling constantly. They want to make a deal. They got to make the right deal. I'm not going to make a deal that's no good.
4: A comment from outside the Irish Open in Doombeg, Ireland, where the president had a surprise announcement for the country after getting a request to remove U.S. tariffs on Irish whiskey.
30: On behalf of the United States of America, I am going to take the tariffs off.
4: The president returning to Washington tonight. President Trump also addressed the war in Ukraine and the so-called Trump dividend if Republicans sweep both chambers in the midterm elections. Fox's Alex Hogan has more on that from Dublin.
31: Today, Trump telling reporters that he called Ukrainian President Volodymyr Zelensky to stop targeting Russian diesel infrastructure. In talking domestic issues, Trump today doubled down on his pledge to send every adult in the U.S. a $5,000 check if Republicans retain control of Congress in the midterm elections.
30: If the Republicans win, as I said, it's $5,000 to all adults in the country, and we can easily handle that because we're taking in so much money.
31: The proposal has been met with bipartisan pushback as Democrats slam the administration over the state of the economy. They also say they don't buy the promise of these $5,000 checks.
4: Some economic experts say the proposal could add to the country's debt. The Republican running for governor in the state of Wisconsin, Tom Tiffany, says he swam to safety after making an emergency landing in Lake Wausau on Saturday.
32: I signed up for the job to be governor of the state of Wisconsin a year ago. It was right here in Wausau a year ago that I announced, and I'm going to finish that job. because there's a whole lot of people in Wisconsin that are counting on me.
4: Tiffany says he and the pilot sustained only minor injuries. 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
1: It is a national story that Jim Schwartzel beat a Trump-endorsed candidate in Ruby Red, Southwest Florida. You know what they missed? When they showed you that freaking AI video. When they gave you a fake video of Catalina Lauf next to Donald Trump, that's what they think of you.
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0: 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Right all along.
2: Lindner, tensions ramping up in the Middle East amid the latest threats from Iran and its proxies.
3: It's not just in Saudi Arabia where they had to shut down the east-to-west crude oil pipeline, but also in the Strait of Hormuz, where overnight yet another vessel was targeted by the IRGC with an unknown projectile.
2: Fox's Trey Ying. So President Trump downplaying the threat of artificial intelligence after Anthropic researcher Jacob Coxon quit, citing concerns that AI could cause human extinction in the years ahead.
4: It's going to be more good than bad, but by a lot.
5: But have you heard directly from any of them?
4: The beginning. Whoever wins AI, and we're leading by a lot. Whoever wins AI wins.
2: There have been several reports of AI systems escaping containment during testing. On Sunday, House Speaker Mike Johnson told CNN he wants AI leaders to meet with Congress to discuss security issues. 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
11: Hi, Billy Cunningham, the Great American Remembrances of 9-11, 25 years later, are underway all over the country. The revisiting of this, so many on News Nation, etc., is profound. It brings back memories. I had a tear in my eye about 8:46 a.m. When the first plane struck. Joining you and I now is Leland Vittert of News Nation on every night. Leland Vittert, welcome again to the Bill Cunningham Show. And first of all, Leland, where were you on 9-11-01?
12: I was getting ready to go to college.
11: And the issue of your future life, those some of the remembrances I have are profound because we thought it was a Pearl Harbor day. And the coverage of it is emotionally retching. When you were in college in 01, What was the feeling among your classmates, et cetera, about the profound moments that had just happened?
12: It was a few days before I went to college. So we arrived at college having all just experienced this. In fact, one of my floor mates, her father had taken the day off at Cantor Fitzgerald to take her school shopping. It's the only reason he survived. So it was real. The patriotism that came over me was real, not so much even at that time for a number of young idealistic college kids. I think what's interesting, Bill, 25 years later, is how much we have forgotten and how clear it is that we did not learn the lessons. You called it a Pearl Harbor day. On Pearl Harbor, we understood that the Japanese wanted to destroy us, right? That crystallized in America. And there was a debate in America before that about what the Japanese and what the Germans wanted to do. Pearl Harbor clarified that moment. The country came together against evil. On 9/11, America came together against terror. We didn't come together against evil. And evil is the expansionist Islam that on 9/11, the first World Trade Center bombing, the Beirut Barracks bombing before that, and then after that, including 9/11 of 2012, when my good friend Glenn Doherty was killed in Benghazi. The Muslim religion has not changed, or the Islamists, I should say, have not changed in their desire for conquest and to take over the United States. That has not changed. And their desire to destroy Western values, because they view them as incompatible with Islam, which they are. You can look at it either way. But the fact that we did not view this as Pearl Harbor, we've not treated it as Pearl Harbor, I think is a really terrifying realization 25 years later.
11: And Leland Vitter, the average American is about 31 years old, so we talk about an event 25 years ago. It's similar to me talking about the 1961 Yankees. It's something outside of the frame of reference. I watch a lot of the family members who seem to be between 15 and 25, 30 years old reading names. And the great majority can only look at the video and look at the studies and look at the photographs and look at the shows on what 9/11 was. To them, it's a memory. And you make the connection that, and I'll make it now, that the Revolutionary Guard in Iran today, tonight, tomorrow, have the same goals of Osama bin Laden, the same goals of October the 7th, the same goals of the first World Trade Center bombing, the same goals of the Fort Hood shooter, a major in the United States Army who killed his fellow soldiers. And we're waxing and waning over the past 25 years because of the failure of finding WMD in Iraq, because time passes, we forget, we're doomed to repeat the same mistakes we made before that, when President Bill Clinton had a clean shot at Osama bin Laden and didn't take it because there was a Saudi Arabian prince nearby, didn't want to kill the prince. And we've had numerous examples in the last 25 to 50 years of the same events taking place that killed 2,977 of our fellow citizens in the four sites. And here we sit in the middle of September, and two-thirds of the American people do not make the connection between 9/11 and the Revolutionary Guard. It is the same philosophy, and it's a war we have to win. Politically, when you say...
12: Part of that...
11: Yeah.
12: Part of that, Bill, is because we don't teach it, right? That many of our schools actively don't teach what was behind, what ideology was behind 9/11. But I think you're understating the problem, if I might.
11: Wow.
12: Which is, the problem is not just terror as we feel it and see it, as it's discussed, right? You know, major attacks. Another part of the problem is the seeding of expansionist Islam throughout America. And we have seen what happens when Islam gets footholds in places like Dearborn, in places like Texas. They demand and teach tolerance. And then once they have power, they demand acquiescence. And they become intolerant and demand subjugation, which is how you get to a religion of peace. Islam is very peaceful once they've taken over and subjugated everybody. Then it's perfectly peaceful. So that I think is the much larger problem as dangerous as some guy wanting to blow himself up or Nadal Hassan attack, you know, in Fort Hood, whatever it is. That is the tip of the spear. The much more dangerous part is what comes behind from expansionist Islam.
11: And you see it, Middle Eastern countries for centuries had many, many Christians, Catholics, and Jews living in Egypt, Iran, Iraq, Syria, Jordan, Lebanon, and they were physically present. And over the last 50 to 100 years, in fact, before that, there was an obliteration of other religions. I can't imagine a group of Christians, a group of Catholics, 50 or 100 Catholics, saying, you know what, why don't we move to Beirut? Why don't we move to Damascus? And what we're going to do then is practice our religion in those Muslim countries.
12: Right.
11: And we're going to force those countries to listen to our demands, to ring the church bells. We're going to have processions, Catholic processions inside the streets. And we want you to recognize us. What would happen to those Christians?
12: Wouldn't last very long, right? I think we all know that. The answer is self-evident. But, Bill, you're on to the larger point. And what I think is the only good thing is we are having these conversations now. J.D. Vance, the Vice President of the United States, talked about it openly last night on national television. Ted Cruz talked about the dangers of expansionist Islam and what is happening in the United States on national television. And no longer does the threat of being labeled an Islamophobe, right? Islamophobia has been used to silence everybody for the past 25 years. That is no longer working. And that, to me, is the most interesting part of what we're dealing with right now.
11: And Leland Vitter, you have great experiences in Europe, et cetera. Can you describe the Islamic hold right now in parts of Europe? And in the next 10 to 20 years, it's going to metastasize because European women are not having babies, but Muslim women are about three times the rate. So because of democracy, if it hasn't happened already, Islam will take over most of Europe, correct?
12: In many places, it has taken over. There's now Sharia councils that have the effect of law in a number of cities in Europe. There's a number of cities in Europe you can't walk your dog. There's a number of cities in Europe that are now talking about banning their national flags, including some in the UK, because they're offensive. So that is the direction that unless we change course, we've always been a few years behind Europe, right? And you think about, you know, the UK, nationalized healthcare, that's always been a discussion in the United States. We've always been a few years behind, which is a good thing. Hopefully we're able to course correct when we see what is so dangerous ahead.
11: It would be inconceivable. All the signs that we will never forget. Remember 9/11. There were signs all over NYC in New York City talking about 9/11. We will never forget. 25 years later, Zohran Mamdani is the mayor of New York City. And I'm thinking, well, they have forgotten his role in the 9/11 remembrances was minuscule. Nobody wanted to make him the focus. But he's not a terrorist, but he advocates for terrorism. He's not a person, a suicide bomber that would run into a delicatessen and blow people up. But he says that suicide bombers are soldiers in the fight. They're not terrorists, they're soldiers. So how far has New York City forgotten?
12: Well, more importantly, I think, Bill, is that he creates a moral equivalence, right, between the threat of expansionist Islam and Western values. And there is not. Western values are inherently superior and exceptional as opposed to Islam. Islam has not gone through the Reformation, as you pointed out. Muslims in the United States come here and worship peacefully and get jobs and are allowed to practice their religion. The reverse is not true in the Middle East. We understand what when Islam takes over, what happens. We've seen it now for hundreds of years. What's terrifying about Mamdani, and I think also Abu al-Sayyad, who may even be scarier in Michigan, al-Sayyad today said, the killing of civilians is never acceptable. And you hear that and you go, Well, right. That's absolutely true. Except that is the very same argument that is used to prevent the United States from going on the attack to defend itself against Iran. And it's the very same argument that's used to prevent Israel from defending itself and going on the attack against Hamas. Because if one civilian dies, any civilian death is unacceptable. It draws a moral equivalence between those that target civilians, expansionist Islam, and those that try to avoid killing civilians in a war to defend themselves, which is the West. And that's the sleight of hand that's occurring today.
11: And it's working. This is the fear I have. There's a couple hundred Islamic radicals that either run for office this November or are in office. And once it is it's taken over parts of Dearborn, et cetera, and parts of Texas, the call to prayer, et cetera. As you say, it's the religion of peace until we take over. Then it's the religion of intolerance. When America was attacked on Pearl Harbor, we launched a 4.5-5-year struggle against Japan and against Germany. There was only about 2,500 service personnel that died at Pearl Harbor, but we launched attacks all over the world. When America was attacked on 9/11, at least in the beginning, we went to Afghanistan, then Iraq, and resulting in that, killed hundreds of thousands of civilians. In addition, World War II, we killed millions and millions of civilians in Germany and Japan as collateral damage. It wasn't our goal to do it, but they were in the way and we did it. When Israel was attacked on October the 7th, it would be the same as if some terrorist group had taken over Mexico, launched attacks into Austin, Texas, killed 25,000 people. On the way out the door back to Mexico, they would have gone to maybe Texas Tech and kidnapped several thousand students to put them in tunnels all over Mexico. What would America have done at that point, Leland Vittert? All hell would have broken loose, but Israel is not permitted to defend itself. They have to be real careful.
12: Well, and that is what the argument now from the left is, that we're not able to defend ourselves, right? Abu al-Sayed saying, hey, look, I don't want to be spending money on bombs when I want to be spending money on schools, as if the real problem in America's schools is we don't have enough money. So that's where this argument is going. And it's important to be clear-eyed on it. And I think what is the lesson 25 years later from 9/11 is, it's not that we've forgotten what happened. It's that we've forgotten who did it to us and why they did it and how other people of the same faith want to do to America what those terrorists wanted to do, which is take over. Now, they may not want to do it by the same means, but the religion of Islam calls for the conquest of other societies. You cannot be a true believer in Islam. And I say this as somebody who lived in the Middle East. So feel free to argue with me if you want, but the Quran is on my side. You cannot be a true believer in Islam and not want to expand Islam. That's what it calls its people to do. The difference is that Islam in its current form allows for that conquest to be done with violence or coercion. Christianity does not permit that. Judaism does not permit that or preach that. Islam does.
11: Hmm. Well, we got to go, and I would say about a minute remaining, Leland Vittert of News Nation. The brothers in arm of Al-Qaeda are now in charge of the Revolutionary Guard in Iran. It's the same philosophy. It's hundreds of years old, and it's not changed. In America, they want to do it by the ballot box. And in the Middle East, they do it with arms and with bullets and with guns and with swords, in which people are beheaded. But one of the great philosophers said many, many years ago that America will fall from the ballot box, and not because some foreign army has invaded us. And in a sense, a foreign army has invaded us, and they're called radical Islamists who are now holding political office, including in New York City, which is truly unbelievable. Leland Vittert, you've been so consistent on that. You've been very consistent over the years, very consistent.
12: Well, you know, lessons learned the hard way, perhaps. A lot more about this tonight, obviously, Bill, and then in War Notes, which is our newsletter every day, warnotes.com, to subscribe for free to for your listeners.
11: War Notes, Leland Vittert. And Leland Vittert, if we forget the past, we're doomed to repeat it. And Leland Vittert, News Nation, once again, thanks for coming on the Bill Cunningham Show. Thank you, Leland.
12: Thanks, Bill.
11: God bless you. Listen to what he's saying. Listen to his remarks. And this ballot box is important. And if we do not learn the histories of this country and how we got here and the problems of 9/11 and the disaster of that day and what followed, we're doomed to repeat it at the ballot box. Bill Cunningham, the Great American, live with you every Sunday night.
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1: Right again? 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
2: I'm Billy Cunningham. Let's continue now. Leland Vitter, who's traveled extensively and is known as somewhat intellectually eclectic, and he also generally is conservative on many issues, makes a rather important point. That there's an incompatibility between radical Islam on one hand and America on the other, because the two cannot survive. Now, the thing saving us to an extent is the U.S. Constitution, which is the bedrock of our republic. Europe has none of that. They don't have a U.S. Constitution. They don't have the freedom of speech, the freedom of press, freedom of religion, the right to keep and bear arms. They have none of that in Europe. So what's happened is that Europe is about 10 to 15 years ahead of us. But I don't think it's that far off. If we allow in 26 and 28 at the ballot box for radical Islamists to take over important parts of our government, that we can't recover because they can have 10 to 15 more justices in the U.S. Supreme Court interpreting the U.S. Constitution in such a way that we wouldn't recognize it at all. So each election then becomes more important, especially when on the other side, 50, 60% of Democrats believe in socialism, which is on its way to communism. So if that's the case, you better pay attention to what's going on, understand what's occurring. And it's not okay for a high school kid to take a knife to a track meet. It's not okay for a mother to strangle to death her three kids. It's not okay to track down an executive with a healthcare company and murder him and kill him in the back, Brian Thompson. None of that's okay. And so if somehow it's okay to want Sharia law, an advocate of that in the Senate and the state of Michigan, like Riley Gaines would say, maybe we're the crazy ones and they're sane because everything's upside down and wrong. Now let's continue with more. Coming up next is an incredible story. How do you survive being inside the South Tower in the World Trade Center on 9/11, how do you survive? In fact, inside the building, how do you get out? My guest next will tell you. Bill Cunningham with you every Sunday night.
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8: A two-day visit to the Emerald Isle. I'm Sue Guzman, Fox News. President Trump asked by reporters on Sunday as he left about the latest negotiations with Iran.
9: Iran wants to make a deal so bad. They're calling constantly. They want to make a deal. They got to make the right deal. I'm not going to make a deal that's no good.
8: As he left, the president had a surprise announcement for Ireland after getting requests to remove U.S. tariffs on Irish whiskey.
10: On behalf of the United States of America, I am going to take the tariffs off.
8: And this says the president is returning home to Washington. Meanwhile, a planned meeting between Iran and Oman has been postponed. The details from Fox's Kevin Cork.
12: The talks were set to address the status of the Strait of Hormuz. Oman and Iran have been negotiating a deal on managing shipping through the vital waterway, but Iran wants ships to pay transit fees, something Oman obviously opposes. Now, the meeting was postponed at the request of regional countries like Bahrain, who are already planning not to attend, citing its lack of diplomatic relations with Tehran. This comes as traffic through the strait remains relatively low amid continued U.S.-Iran fighting and attacks on vessels in that waterway. And for those of you who are wondering, yes, a U.S. naval blockade on Iranian ports remains in place. As for diplomatic efforts to end the fighting, they remain stalled, though the president says Iran wants to make a deal.
8: The Wall Street Journal reporting Iran is rebuilding its ballistic missile stockpile meantime in underground facilities. And some scary moments on Saturday for the Republican gubernatorial candidate in Wisconsin. The small plane he was riding in was forced to make an emergency landing in Lake Wausau. This was on Saturday, and here's what he had to say about it.
19: I signed up for the job to be governor of the state of Wisconsin a year ago. It was right here in Wausau a year ago that I announced, and I'm going to finish that job.
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14: 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Right. All along.

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1: Bill Cunningham, the great American, of course, 25th anniversary of 9/11 is a date that, in my view, will live in infamy from 9/11/01. What happened, everyone knows where they were at that point. And I'm not so sure that it was possible, conceived possible, that on 9/12/01, that 25 years later, there would be a mayor of New York.

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10: This fall on Fox Florida, nobody's in control. Two doctors, two very different prescriptions. One floor, one wrong move. 99 people trying not to be number 99. And somebody has to control this. Best Medicine, DOC. The floor, 99 to beat. Animal control, doctors, competitors, animals. Nobody's got this. This fall, Fox Florida.
11: Rattling cages from city halls to beltway backrooms. 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Right all along.
12: Hi, Billy Cunningham, Great American. Welcome again as we continue this Sunday night. And the story of Sergeant Michael Codella is divine. It's unbelievable to be inside of a stairwell on the second or third floor of the World Trade Center of the South Tower as the building is collapsing. You think it's an earthquake, and it's the building coming down from 110 stories, and you're inside the building. Then to be thrown because of the downward pressure of the collapse outside of the building through a broken window and survive NYPD. That is truly, may I say, unbelievable, and it happened to Sergeant Mike Codella. Coming up next is Christy Edwards. She has a book out now about Charlie Kirk, and it's an important work, and we're going to talk to her about the legacy of Charlie Kirk. Of course, he was murdered on September 10th of last year. And now his statue outside of Turning Point USA headquarters has been splattered with red paint. And many in college are celebrating his murder, especially white females. Bill Cunningham with you every Sunday.
13: When Sean is on, the left gets gone.
14: We live in the greatest country that God ever gave man. And what makes this country so different is the idea that we recognize as a republic that rights are God-given, not government-given, not man-given.
13: Sean Hannity.
14: 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I believe that with all of my heart.
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15: I'm Ted Lindner. The war in the Middle East expanding as Houthi rebels capture more territory near a crucial shipping strait.
16: They've already taken a key port city of Mocha, but what is more concerning to the West is their control over territory near a key strait, the Bab el-Mandeb Strait. Through this strait passes about 12% of the world's oil.
15: Fox's Steve Harrigan and President Trump calling on Ukraine's President Zelensky to pause strikes on Russian diesel refineries, claiming the attacks are contributing to a global shortage.
17: A lot of the diesel oil comes, and that's the one where there's a big up. It comes from Russia. And the Russia plants are being hit by Ukraine.
15: Oil futures inching higher on Sunday night. The national average has since surpassed $6.20. 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
13: 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We've been right all along.

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18: Hi, Billy Cunningham, the great American. I want to thank you for listening tonight. Covered quite a bit of territory. President has safely returned from the Irish Open. And hopefully he can now start campaigning to convince you that the course you're on is much better for this country than the course taken by the Liberal Democrats. If you take layering the Democratic Party today, the majority are socialists on their way to communism, members of the DSA, or Liberal Democrats, or communists, or Islamic extremists. And it's happening to our country in real time. You know, Ronald Reagan said some 40 years ago that we're one generation away from losing our freedoms. Didn't think it would happen here. You didn't think a radical Muslim mayor would be elected in New York City, but it happened. And so we have to be vigilant. We have to understand what's happening. Stabbing kids in the back at a high school track meet, that's not normal. For mothers to slaughter, to strangle their own kids, that's not normal. It's not normal to run your car when you're trying to be arrested in Minneapolis. Rebecca Good, that's not normal. Abnormalities take place all over the place. We call them as what they are. And we have to stay attuned to what's happening in this great country. Otherwise, as Ronald Reagan said, we're going to lose it. Not in a generation, but in the next 5 to 10 years. We have to stay tuned to what's happening. And the president needs to make a connection between the government of Iran on one hand and radical Islamists who brought down the towers on the other and continue to wreak terror all over the world. Bill Cunningham with you every Sunday.
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26: The conflict with Iran expands. I'm Ted Lindner, Fox News. President Trump saying this about it on Sunday outside the Irish Open as he spent the weekend in Ireland.
27: Iran wants to make a deal so bad. They're calling constantly. They want to make a deal. They got to make the right deal. I'm not going to make a deal that's no good.
26: The president there outside the Open in Doombeg, Ireland. The president had a surprise announcement for the country after getting requests to remove U.S. tariffs on Irish whiskey.
27: On behalf of the United States of America, I am going to take the tariffs off.
26: the president on his way back to D.C. tonight. Meantime, the president also addressing the war in Ukraine, the so-called Trump dividend, if Republicans sweep both chambers in the midterm elections in less than 2 months from now in November. Fox's Alex Hogan with more on that from Dublin.
0: Today, Trump telling reporters that he called Ukrainian President Volodymyr Zelensky to stop targeting Russian diesel infrastructure. In talking domestic issues, Trump today doubled down on his pledge to send every adult in the U.S. a $5,000 check if Republicans retain control of Congress in the midterm elections.
1: If the Republicans win, as I said, it's $5,000 to all adults in the country, and we can easily handle that because we're taking in so much money.
0: The proposal has been met with bipartisan pushback as Democrats slam the administration over the state of the economy. They also say they don't buy the promise of these $5,000 checks.
26: Some economic experts say the proposal could add to the country's debt. And the Republican running for governor in the state of Wisconsin, Tom Tiffany, saying he swam to safety after making an emergency landing in Lake Wausau on Saturday.
2: I signed up for the job to be governor of the state of Wisconsin a year ago. It was right here in Wausau a year ago that I announced, and I'm going to finish that job because there's a whole lot of people in Wisconsin that are counting on me.
26: Tiffany says he and the pilot sustained only minor injuries. 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
6: This fall on Fox Florida, nobody's in control. Two doctors, two very different prescriptions. One floor, one wrong move. 99 people trying not to be number 99. And somebody has to control this. Best medicine.

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3: Fox News, I'm Sue Guzman. President Trump calling on Ukraine's President Volodymyr Zelensky to pause strikes on Russian diesel refineries, claiming the attacks are contributing to a global shortage.
4: A lot of the diesel oil comes, and that's the one where there's a big up. It comes from Russia. And the Russia plants are being hit by Ukraine.
3: Diesel prices rising to $6.20 a gallon. The Republican running for governor in Wisconsin, Tom Tiffany, surviving an emergency landing. His small plane went down in Lake Wausau Saturday. He and the pilot sustained only minor injuries, and he adds he's looking forward to returning to the campaign trail.
5: He had 4 stitches, I believe, in one of his wounds. That was the extent of his injuries. I have 12 stitches up in my eyebrow, but other than that, just a few scratches.
3: Tiffany thanked emergency first responders Sunday. 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
6: Gulf talks called off. I'm Sue Guzman, Fox News. A planned meeting between Iran and Oman has been postponed. Details from Fox's Kevin Cork.
7: The talks were set to address the status of the Strait of Hormuz. Oman and Iran have been negotiating a deal on managing shipping through the vital waterway, but Iran wants ships to pay transit fees, something Oman obviously opposes. Now, the meeting was postponed at the request of regional countries like Bahrain, who are already planning not to attend, citing its lack of diplomatic relations with Tehran. This comes as traffic through the strait remains relatively low amid continued U.S.-Iran fighting and attacks on vessels in that waterway. And for those of you who are wondering, yes, a U.S. naval blockade on Iranian ports remains in place. As for diplomatic efforts to end the fighting, they remain stalled, though the president says Iran wants to make a deal.
6: Meanwhile, this planned meeting, as he's referenced, between Iran and Oman has been postponed, and the Wall Street Journal is reporting Iran is rebuilding its ballistic missile stockpile in underground facilities. President Trump asked by reporters Sunday as he left about the latest negotiations with Iran.
8: Iran wants to make a deal so bad. Calling constantly. They want to make a deal. They got to make the right deal. I'm not going to make a deal that's no good.
6: As he left, the president had a surprise announcement for Ireland after getting requests to remove U.S. tariffs on Irish whiskey.
9: On behalf of the United States of America, I am going to take the tariffs off.
6: And some scary moments for the Wisconsin Republican gubernatorial candidate in Wisconsin. The small plane he was riding in forced to make an emergency landing in Lake Wausau on Saturday.
10: I signed up for the job to be governor of the state of Wisconsin a year ago. It was right here in Wausau a year ago that I announced, and I'm going to finish that job because there's a whole lot of people in Wisconsin that are counting on it.
6: And as Representative Tom Tiffany, America's listening to Fox News.
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1: Welcome back. Elton John's All the Girls Love Alice appeared on the 1973 masterpiece Goodbye Yellow Brick Road. Lyricist Bernie Taupin, here with some unusually dark lyrics, it tells the story of a teenage girl who becomes entangled in the seedy side of London life and dies tragically.

Dr. Andreas Luke is with us, molecular biologist, geneticist, and the co-author of Investigating the Impossible, Biology Offers New Answers and Insights. Right now we're talking about the Nazca mummies. So if somebody assembled a fake mummy from ancient bones, maybe, and they did this 50 years ago, I mean, the carbon dating could simply date the bones, but that's where the CT and the MRI scans become important, doesn't it? Oh, did we lose Dr. Luke? Or sorry, Dr. Luke, are you there? I think we've lost him. All right. Well, we'll try to get him back. Well, I'm not sure if he's in West Germany or not West Germany. There's just one Germany now, whether he's in Germany or not, but we're going to reach out. I think he said he was. So we're going to try and reach out across the pond and

0: Taking on the left? 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Clay Travis and Buck Sexton.
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5: Fox News, I'm Ted Lindner. President Trump calling on Ukraine's President Zelensky to pause strikes on Russian diesel refineries, claiming the attacks are contributing to a global shortage.
6: A lot of the diesel comes, and that's the one where there's a big up. It comes from Russia. And the Russia plants are being hit by Ukraine.
5: Oil futures inching higher Sunday night. Wisconsin Republican gubernatorial candidate and Congressman Tom Tiffany saying he swam to safety after making an emergency landing in Lake Wausau on Saturday. He says the pilot acted quickly to protect him.
7: Len said to me, we are going down. Pull your seatbelt tight. That's exactly what I did. I gave it a yank and pulled it good and tight, and it was probably about 10 seconds later, not sure the exact timing, but probably about 10 seconds later, we hit the water.
5: America's listening to Fox News.
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0: Is that smoke? Oh, it's just us lighting liberal talking points on fire. All good. We are Southwest Florida's 92.5 Fox News. Right. 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
1: You've got David Jolly, a Republican turned independent, turned forward party, turned Democrat, who is running for governor, no different from Charlie Crist. You could even argue worse. And who does David Jolly pick for his fellow statewide candidate? Gwen Graham, someone who's lost statewide. She lost.
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2: Fox News, I'm Sue Guzman. President Trump downplaying the threat of artificial intelligence after Anthropic researcher Jacob Coxon quit, citing concerns that AI could cause human extinction in the years ahead.
3: It's going to be more good than bad, but by a lot.
4: But have you heard directly from any of them?
3: The beginning. Whoever wins AI, and we're leading by a lot. Whoever wins, AI wins.
2: There have been several reports of AI systems escaping containment during testing. On Sunday, House Speaker Mike Johnson told CNN he wants AI leaders to meet with Congress. Tensions ramping up in the Middle East amid the latest threats from Iran and its proxies.
5: It's not just in Saudi Arabia, where they had to shut down the east-to-west crude oil pipeline, but also in the Strait of Hormuz, where overnight yet another vessel was targeted by the IRGC with an unknown projectile.
2: This is Trey Yingst reporting. 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

0: Giovanni Stico is with us, filmmaker, producer, director, author, the son of Johnny Stark, the rock and roll rockabilly pioneer. And Giovanni is the author of a brand new book called A Single Rose, The Life and Times of Rudolph Valentino and the Lady in Black. So after Valentino's death in August of 1926, we're talking 100 years ago now, just over 100 years, there was, his home, his sanctuary, Falcon Lair. Tell us about Falcon Lair. Did he build it? What was it like?
1: Actually, he didn't build it. He actually bought it from a real estate guy in 1925. And he only lived in the house for about a year. It was the real estate guy and another gentleman who actually designed this Spanish style villa with it was about 4 acres. And
0: I have to get you to speak up, Giovanni. I can barely hear you.
1: Can you hear me now?
0: Yes.
1: Okay, I got to get closer. Yeah. So yeah, he bought it. He only lived there for about a year, and he bought it from a realtor for $175,000 at the Falcon Lair. But he didn't. Like I said, it was only about a year that he lived there before his passing.
0: And what was it like? What did this place look like?
1: Oh, it was his safe haven. It was his little paradise. He called it paradise there. He had quiet time. He could do horseback riding. He could be with his animals. He could do fencing. He really loved being at home because the pressures of being a celebrity, he had to be somewhat of a recluse. So that was his safe haven. He had parties there. He cooked a lot. Worked on his cars. He absolutely loved living there. It was a very big place too.
0: Yeah, roughly how many rooms do we know?
1: But I believe they said it was about 16 rooms. It was big.
0: 16 rooms, right?
1: Yeah, it was a big place. Yeah, and but he the problem there is that he wasn't around. He was out a lot. A lot of times he was promoting movies and stuff. So when he did spend time at the house, he really cherished it a lot.
0: But Falcon Lair has a substantial ghost lore surrounding Valentino. What are some of the accounts of people either seeing Valentino's ghost or maybe hearing, you know, strange knocks on the walls and so forth? When did that start? Almost immediately?
1: Yeah. Well, actually,

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3: Fox News, I'm Ted Linder. The war in the Middle East expanding as Houthi rebels capture more territory near a crucial shipping strait.
4: Now, they've already taken a key port city of Mocha, but what is more concerning to the West is their control over territory near a key strait, the Bab el-Mandeb Strait. Through this strait passes about 12% of the world's oil.
3: Fox's Steve Harrigan. President Trump called on Ukraine's President Zelensky to pause strikes on Russian diesel refineries, claiming the attacks are contributing to a global shortage.
5: A lot of the diesel comes, and that's the one where there's a big up. It comes from Russia. And the Russia plants are being hit by Ukraine.
3: The president speaking on Sunday before he departed Ireland to head back to Washington. And oil futures inching higher Sunday night. Its national average has since surpassed $6.20. 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
5: Tensions with Iran continue to grow. I'm Ted Linder, Fox News. This is a planned meeting between Iran and Oman about the Strait of Hormuz for today has been postponed. Fox's Kevin Cork.
6: The talks were set to address the status of the Strait of Hormuz. Oman and Iran have been negotiating a deal on managing shipping through the vital waterway, but Iran wants ships to pay transit fees, something Oman obviously opposes. Now, the meeting was postponed at the request of regional countries like Bahrain, who are already planning not to attend, citing its lack of diplomatic relations with Tehran. This comes as traffic through the strait remains relatively low amid continued U.S.-Iran fighting and attacks on vessels in that waterway. And for those of you who are wondering, yes, a U.S. naval blockade on Iranian ports remains in place. As for diplomatic efforts to end the fighting, they remain stalled, though the president says Iran wants to make a deal.
5: The Wall Street Journal is reporting that Iran is rebuilding its ballistic missile stockpile and underground facilities. And the president also addressing the war in Ukraine, the so-called Trump dividend, if Republicans sweep both chambers in the midterms. Less than 2 months away now. Fox's Alex Hogan with more on that.
7: Today, Trump telling reporters that he called Ukrainian President Volodymyr Zelensky to stop targeting Russian diesel infrastructure. In talking domestic issues, Trump today doubled down on his pledge to send every adult in the U.S. a $5,000 check if Republicans retain control of Congress in the midterm elections.
8: If the Republicans win, as I said, it's $5,000 to all adults in the country, and we can easily handle that because we're taking in so much money.
7: The proposal has been met with bipartisan pushback as Democrats slam the administration over the state of the economy. They also say they don't buy the promise of these $5,000 checks.
5: Some economic experts say the proposal could add to the country's debt. 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
9: 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One floor, one wrong move. 99 people trying not to be number 99. And somebody has to control this. Best Medicine, DOC. The floor, 99 to beat. 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Nobody's got this. This fall, Fox Florida.
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28: I'm Emily Campagno.
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28: Monday, September 14th, 2026. I'm Lisa Brady. A warning to slow down on artificial intelligence before it's too late.
30: We want to build AI that solves cancer and that solves our problems and builds economic prosperity.
0: But we have to pivot from the current trajectory, which is uncontrollable, into something that is controllable.
1: I'm Grinnell Scott. A lot of the midterm conversation in Texas surrounds a Senate race, but a House contest is also getting headlines because of how close polling says it is.
2: When they look at my opponent and they see that he is a silver-spooned celebrity that now wants to get into politics and he is riddled with scandals, it's going to be an easy vote for them.
3: And I'm David Marcus. I've got the final word on the Fox News Rundown.
28: The recent resignation of an Anthropic researcher came with a public warning that AI companies are worried about AI taking over the world sooner rather than later, and are knowingly gambling with people's lives.
6: Because of self-improvement, this AI is making themselves smarter. Could happen as soon as next year. Some people even say 6 months.
28: Jacob Coxon telling Fox's Brett Baer.
6: So this attitude is shared across the industry, where people essentially are aware that the work they are currently doing, if we don't slow down, could lead to AI takeover by the end of the decade.
28: But U.S. Treasury Secretary Scott Bessent is warning against slowing down the AI race with China.
13: There is no day after tomorrow if China wins at this.
28: Suggesting at a recent Breitbart News event that no amount of defense spending or type of shield would be enough.
13: If they were to pull away for us on AI, then nothing would matter.
28: There has been discussion of AI regulation in Washington, lately overshadowed by a national debate about AI infrastructure, data centers. Coxon says he did not work with any third parties, that his resignation was based on his own observations and concerns about what he describes as essentially a super weapon.
6: This is possibly the most dangerous technology that humanity has ever created.
28: He also used to work for OpenAI, which, along with Anthropic, has emphasized the need for guardrails, even as multiple researchers have walked away.
15: Doesn't surprise me at all. I'm part of a community of people who've been yelling from the rooftops for many years now.
28: Tristan Harris is co-founder of the Center for Humane Technology, which is part of the new Netflix documentary, The AI Doc, or How I Became an Apocaloptimist. We spoke with Harris before the Anthropic CEO posted an essay over the weekend, acknowledging the serious risks of the accelerating rate of AI advancement and calling for a collective effort to slow the pace so risk prevention can keep up.
15: And you'll notice that all of them keep saying the same thing, and the more senior they seem to be. Dean Ball, who wrote Trump's AI action plan, admitted publicly that he had been self-censoring the amount of risk that we are facing because he didn't want to be labeled a doomer. I think this speaks to an interesting sociological part of the problem, which is that the truth is uncomfortable. And so I think people should just look at the evidence. 1,300 employees a month ago,

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12: Peak season. A wave in the Atlantic. A disturbance in the Caribbean. A storm in the Gulf. Not every system threatens Southwest Florida, but every system gets watched by Wink meteorologists who live here, who've ridden out the same storms you have. Every advisory, every shift in the track, every hour it matters. When the tropics turn, turn to Wink. Wink News, the weather authority.
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14: look at what's happening from the Fox News Rundown.
15: Good morning. It's Monday, September 14, 2026. I'm Ted Lindner. This is the Fox News Rundown. A possible rate increase by Federal Reserve Chair Kevin Warsh could happen this week.
16: The Federal Reserve's Open Markets Committee will consider adjusting interest rates this week. Some are anticipating a hike.
15: Fox's Grinnell Scott. And the war in the Middle East expanding as Houthi rebels capture more territory near a crucial shipping strait.
17: Now they've already taken a key port city of Mocha, but what is more concerning to the West is their control over territory near a key strait, the Bab el Mandeb Strait. Through this strait passes about 12% of the world's oil.
15: That's Fox's Steve Harrigan. I'm Ted Lindner on the Fox News Rundown.
14: This is the Fox News Rundown.

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0: is the Fox News Rundown. Now a look at sports.
1: The drought continues for American men on the tennis court as Florida's Ben Shelton falls to Germany's Alexander Zverev in the finals of the U.S. Open. It's been 23 years since an American man won a Grand Slam singles title. That was Andy Roddick in 2003. Meanwhile, the first Sunday of the NFL season might have already given us the game of the year. 9 lead changes between the Buffalo Bills and Houston Texans, the last one coming with just over a minute and a half to play, giving the Bills the win. We also had the second round of the 10-race NASCAR postseason, with defending Cup Series champ Kyle Larson snapping a 51-race winless streak, moving up to second in the standings. That's sports in the Fox News Rundown. Greg Thompson, Fox News.
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3: The United States wins this World Cup because, frankly, we're the only country in the world that takes women's basketball even remotely serious. Yeah, I don't get the point. I really don't.
4: I mean, the point of complaining that Carol Lawson is winning with veterans and little Katie Clark didn't get the start? Carol Lawson knows she can win with these veterans, giving these veterans one last lap around the sun. Beckers and Reese and Clark, they'll get their turn. It's a big tournament, Lawson said. This World Cup, it's okay for people to have opinions on who they think is going to win. We clearly don't talk about any of that inside our bubble, and we just focus on what we need to do. Worrying about someone else's opinion doesn't serve you because it doesn't change what you can do or not. For OutKicks, don't at me. I'm Dan Dockich, and this is Fox News Rundown.
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10: In 2026, the WFMD radio station in Frederick, Maryland is celebrating its 90th year on the AM airwaves. And thanks to a bipartisan bill set for a vote in Congress next week, every new car sold in America will have an AM antenna to pick up its signal. The AM Radio for Every Vehicle Act already has more than 300 co-sponsors in the House, 60 in the Senate, and has been pitched mainly as a measure to ensure that emergency messages, the ones that start with that shrill whistle, can be sent out to cars through AM stations. The common sense measure is a good plan B to have in place in case of cyber attacks or cyber outages, because sometimes the old ways can be the best ways. That's a laudable goal, and by itself enough to warrant the legislation. But in fact, this measure can do more than protect lives. It can protect civil American discourse. AM radio is one of the last vestiges of it that we have left in this digital age. All across the country, there are little stations like WFMD with a predictable schedule that starts with a lighthearted but local news-heavy morning show, then late morning to mid-afternoon nationally syndicated news shows, followed by an afternoon drive-time call-in show that covers local, state, and federal politics. In Frederick, the local afternoon show, Mid-Maryland Live, belongs to Tim May and Frank Mitchell, the former a cantankerous conservative wordsmith with a Maryland twang, and the latter the patient and pleasant liberal New York City transplant with the dulcet radio voice. The discourse that Tim and Frank engage in for 3 hours a day, along with callers, many of whom are longtime regulars, is arguably the most balanced view of what's happening in the world that one could ask for, and almost always free from yelling and vitriol. Local AM radio is also the most reliable way to know what matters to people in communities outside of major cities. For example, while data centers are a relatively new issue in the macro news ecosystem, I have been hearing about it for well over a year on local AM stations all over the country. It was almost never in Show 8 rage or unvarnished praise over data centers, but rather a very nuanced conversation from listeners who understand the laws and regulations of their communities with almost encyclopedic knowledge. We live at a time when, perhaps rightfully, we bemoan the demise of so many local small-town newspapers along with the coverage and accountability they used to provide. But in many ways, that slack has been picked up by AM radio, where appearances by local officials are extremely common. Some small government types might object to the government handing local AM radio stations this boon of enforcing access to their product, but it's a much more sensible way to help the radio industry than the national public radio model of direct funding. We've all seen that, for myriad reasons, publicly funded radio, absent the constraints of the free market, always winds up being far left. 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Not now and not anytime soon. The fact that Congress, which would struggle to pass Go in Monopoly, is set to pass the AM Radio for Every Vehicle Act is a testament to the enduring power of our local radio stations. This is David Marcus, Fox News digital columnist and author of Charade, the COVID Lies That Crushed the Nation.
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18: And just to be clear, no inheritance, right?
21: Iran won't surrender. I'm Dave Anthony, Fox News. That's what its president posted on social media, though President Trump, before leaving Ireland, insisted
22: Iran wants to make a deal so bad.
21: But today, as Fox's Jonathan Savage reports, a meeting Iran was planning to have about the Strait of Hormuz, where its attacks have affected oil and other shipping, has been postponed.
1: It was meant to see Iran and Oman present Gulf Arab states with a plan governing shipping routes in the Strait of Hormuz. Meanwhile, strikes by Iran-backed Houthi rebels based in Yemen have forced the closure of Saudi Arabia's east-west oil pipeline, a vital alternative given the effective closure of the strait. All this has seen oil prices rise further.
21: Now, the price of oil and gas, both higher. Gas is $4.31 a gallon, up 16 cents since last Monday, and AAA's national average. Diesel has spiked double that. It's at a record high, $6.23. Also, while in Ireland, the president blamed a different conflict for that, urging Ukraine's president to show use restraint.
2: He has to stop knocking out diesel fuel in Russia. Let him go after targets, but not diesel fuel, because he's causing a shortage of diesel.
21: The president's also concerned a new push to put more restrictions on artificial intelligence could give China an advantage in AI development. This after Anthropic CEO Dario Amodei suggested they need guardrails in place, telling CBS Face the Nation,
3: I won't lie to you, there are real dangers. And I think for too long, the industry lied to people about the fact that this technology had risk.
23: Elon Musk posted in response a simple Dario is right. And then you have OpenAI, Sam Altman. He added on X that he too agrees with the pacing of the frontier. He says we welcome a federal framework that sets consistent safety requirements for frontier AI.
21: Fox's Alexandria Hoff, another setback for President Trump trying to restrict mail-in voting. Another federal judge has blocked his executive order. 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
0: First, fair everywhere. This is a Wink traffic update.
24: Good Monday morning. I-75 is looking good through Lee, Charlotte, and Collier counties. Speeds are in the 70s heading north and south, and no major crashes to report just yet. If you're getting up and out the door, you're in good shape. Keeping Southwest Florida on the move, I'm Maria Regina Mendoza with Wink traffic.
0: First, fair everywhere. This is a Wink weather update.
25: Good Monday morning, Southwest Florida. We are kicking things off warm, muggy, and mainly dry. The best chance for an isolated shower or storm during the first half of the day will be focused at the coast. Otherwise, it's after 2 o'clock that we need to stay weather aware. Scattered showers and thunderstorms will impact some afternoon and evening plans. Areas of heavy rainfall and lightning will remain your primary weather threats. High temperatures will be climbing into the lower 90s, but factor in that humidity, it will be feeling more like 100 to 105 degrees. I'm Wink Weather Authority meteorologist Katie Walls.
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21: Good morning. Welcome to a Monday, September 9th, 2026. I start the show today with a story. Yesterday, I went out early morning, I would say, late morning, let's just say late morning, out to Hertz Arena to collect the flags from our field of flags because it has passed September 11th and I went out Sunday to get it. And I waited for the perfect time when it wasn't raining. I was going to go out Saturday, but by the time I got time on Saturday, it was already pouring down raining. So I went out to go get them. And some others were supposed to go with me, members of my family, but there were some things that happened. We couldn't get everybody to go, but I had to get it done. So I, a man of my word, went out there to go collect them with every confidence in my body that I would be able to collect all 2,977 flags. I even developed a method to collect them. I came up with a way to do it. I mean, I was pretty confident. So I set up the camera, and I went at it. And I was going to get this time-lapse photo of me doing it. And I would say probably 600 or 700 in, I started to feel the heat of the sun. There's not a drop of shade in the Hertz field of flags. And as I got closer to probably 700, maybe 800, I started to feel weary, and I was like, "Man, I bit off more than I could chew," and I was like, "Oh, this is going to take all day. I need to take a break. I got to cool off. Man, if I only had some help." And I went back to my truck to cool off, and as I'm walking back to my truck, this guy walks up. Now, understand, I'm behind Hertz Arena. There are three cars when I got there. There were three cars when I left. And out of nowhere walks up this guy and he goes, "Hey, man, do you need some help?" And if that right there doesn't give you chills, then you're not following the story correctly. I said, "Yeah, I would love some help." So this gentleman, who identifies himself as Wayne, comes up and starts grabbing flags as quickly as I can. Now, this gave me a second wind, a little bit of hope that we could get it done so much faster with the two of us. So I started collected more flags, but then the heat hit me. And I realized I brought an iced coffee, but not an ice water. And it's probably the worst thing you could drink in the heat of the day. And I'm trying to maintain, and all of a sudden I started to feel weak, and I look over and I say, "Wayne, I'm going to take a quick break." He goes, "Go ahead, man, handle it." So I take a break, and then we get through it, and I struggle. And I'm going to tell you, if you've ever read the footprints in the sand, and it talks about there were two footprints in the sand and then there was only one and then there were two again. Why was there only one? Because that's when I carried you. That's what Wayne did. Wayne carried me. He motivated me to get to the end of 2,977 flags. When it was all over, I thanked Wayne, and I was on the ragged edge of not even being able to drive home. But I didn't want to use that as an excuse why I couldn't get it done. Why? Because the people that died, the 2,977, didn't have an opportunity. I had to suck it up and drive on. So I did, and Wayne was the one that was there to not only make it succeed quicker, but to carry me a little bit further. And I walked away, and I thanked Wayne, and I said, "Man, you were an angel, man. Can I get your information?" He gave me his information.
5: And I said, and then I stopped for a second. I got in my truck and I realized that I didn't even take a picture with Wayne. And then I ran over to take a picture with Wayne. And I took a picture with Wayne. And I kind of laughed as I was walking back to my truck, which is only about 20 feet. And I said, Wayne, I bet you he's not even in the picture. It's just going to be me standing by myself. And this was all a hallucination or an angel in life. And I went back to my truck and I looked down in the photo and Wayne was in the photo. And then I looked over and Wayne was gone. Now, if you knew where the Field of Flags is in Hertz Arena, he would have had a sprint to be out of my point of view in 20 seconds. Or maybe it was longer before, I don't know. Like I said, I was extremely hot. So I went home and I sat around and I did what I have to do. And then towards the end of the evening, I started feeling.

0: you again for helping with the flags today. It meant the world. He goes, my pleasure, Jason. I appreciate your service and dedication to keeping 9/11 memories alive. Here's my info if you ever need anything in the future. Thanks again for taking me up on the offer. Now, are you ready? FYI, I listen to my Halo app when I begin my walks, listen to the rosary, and then the day's homily. I had just finished when the silence, I said my prayers and asked God for continued direction. That's when I turned the corner at Hertz and saw the field of waving flags. My direction for the day, the American flag. Again, my pleasure, Wayne. I prayed. God answered. Wayne arrived. Don't think of it anything less than that, because it was amazing to feel it. And it was something where two people came together and had a moment not only sharing their faith, but sharing their patriotism, sharing their love for country. And we had conversations throughout the day. And I just can't thank Wayne enough. And so, Wayne, thank you very much. From me to you, it meant the world to me to have somebody like you stand with me. By the way, he is a real person. His name is Wayne Harris, and he owns a company called Beach Bound Homes, which is a remodeler for types of homes. And he's a nice guy. We had a great conversation, and it changed my whole outlook on just asking for help at any given moment. You know, I know that's not the top story of the weekend, and it's not the top story since we left, but the field of flags hit me hard when we planted them on Monday. And then if you listen to the September 11th broadcast, it was also something that hit me even harder. I cannot even tell you the emotions that rolled through me this weekend. Rob, I told you a story, and sorry, good morning. I haven't had a chance to say good morning.
1: Good morning, Rob.
0: Rob Stevens here with me. I came home Saturday. We had hockey Friday. Saturday morning, Finn gets up, and we're sitting around, and Finn looks over at his mom, and he asks his mother, my 8-year-old son, without me influencing it all, and I know you guys are going to think this is something else, he goes, Mom, can we watch something on September 11th? And so my wife finds a documentary that gets deep into it from,
1: Turning Point.
0: Turning Point. Thank you. Thank you, Rob. I told you already. Thank you for helping me remember that. And then Turning Point. And he sat down, and for an hour and a half, he never left the television. And then he had to go do something. A friend came over, so they paused it. And then later on, it was time to eat dinner. And he looked over to Mom and said, Mom, can you unpause the 9/11 show? And he continued to watch it until the end. I have no idea why. I don't know why his interest is so strong. I don't know why he wants to know so much information. I have a theory. I'm not going to share that theory, but I do have a theory, and I believe that it's little people, and I say little people.
2: Little people.
0: It's my son and people his age that are going to carry on the memory, not just the history. And I think a lot of time we don't realize that inside the next decade, the memory will be gone. It'll start to fade. More than half of the population will be born after September 11th. And to them, it's history. To us, it's memory. If we don't pass on those memories and allow them to pass those memories on, and in real lifetime, then we may miss the ball of allowing that history to be more than just a historical moment in our country's progress. I thank you very much for allowing me to start the show that way. I felt compelled. It was something I felt I needed to share. Wayne was a saint like no other. But how about we get into something with some teeth in it? How about the DMV being hacked? I got to tell you this story because it's deeper than just the headline. More Daybreak coming up next. 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Right all along.
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2: When your joints hurt every day and you've been told you need surgery, remember, once a joint is replaced, there's no going back. 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
4: Peak season. A wave in the Atlantic. A disturbance in the Caribbean. A storm in the Gulf. Not every system threatens Southwest Florida, but every system gets watched by Wink meteorologists who live here, who've ridden out the same storms you have. Every advisory, every shift in the track, every hour it matters. When the tropics turn, turn to Wink. Wink News, the Weather Authority.
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7: We're working to get more information after Cape Coral firefighters were called to a child drowning. It happened Sunday at a home on Hancock Bridge Parkway in Northeast 8th Place. The woman accused of hitting and killing a Charlotte County teen riding an e-bike is back in court today for a sentencing plea hearing. FHP arrested Angelica Clark back in May. Troopers say she left the scene and admitted to drinking before the crash. Clark has pleaded not guilty. Sanibel Island is reviewing its flock camera procedures. The city says it will own the data collected by those cameras. Police will also have to document why they're searching the database, and only certain officers can search statewide or nationwide. The city council is considering the new safeguards at this morning's city council meeting at 9. For Wink News, I'm Taylor Petrus. First, fair, everywhere.
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2: This is Daybreak on 92.5 Fox News. I'm your host, Jason Jones, along with Rob Stevens. So, do you know what David is? David is the Driver and Vehicle Information Database. Now, when I started really poking into flock cameras and digging into this, I talked to a state lawmaker who informed me that years ago, David, when it was launched, was being used inappropriately by some law enforcement. So they implemented checks and balances for you to be able to get into David, right? Things that you needed, username, password, clear, you know, things that you needed to get into David, according to what I was told. Now, once again, the story isn't about David, but I wanted to explain to you what it is. And what that is when you get pulled over, They put your driver's license in. They can put your plate number in. They can put your VIN number in. And it all ties right back to you. It tells you where you live, your everything about you, right? Your any kind of arrest, any kind of prior stops. I'm pretty sure it's all on there. I haven't been one to privy to it. I'm sure someone is getting ready to call us. Phone line's open, 239-479-5592. Well, a hacker group has said that they have hacked into this David system, the DMV, basically. And the thief used one Plant City Police user's password stored on a personal cell phone. They told the attorney general when they found this, and the FD, the Florida Digital Services, are in on it. They will talk more at an appropriate time. So the investigation is ongoing. Now, this organization out there, this gang, if you will, this hacker organization, has said you got until September 11th to meet our demands, or we're going to release 200,000 driving records. That never happened. The date is long gone and past. So did the hack occur? Now, IDscan.net in Louisiana, just on a side note, that's the company that copies your license when you rent a car and walk into a certain store, and that's what it does. Well, they also got hacked, and Nexus was shopping 153 million license scans, plus 153 million, you heard me right, plus other ID and medical cards. Now, a lot of information is out there on this. Now, you go, well, it's protected, and this is a one-time thing. And you know what? You're right. I'm sure it's not getting tapped in all the time, right? But it was able to be tapped in by somebody's cell phone. All right, let's really put this without even thinking about anything else, all right? Somebody's cell phone, a law enforcement officer, or somebody who works at a police office, police department, somehow had their phone hacked or was stolen, and that person was able to use a password reset, the emails on the phone, and was able to get right back into this David program and hack in and steal the information. That's how it happened. Now, let's talk about hackers' ability to do this. It's pretty much, Rob, wouldn't you say it's hackers are doing this. This is what they do, right?
8: Yes. I mean, of course, hackers will try and find and exploit information, at least the unethical hackers. There are ethical hackers that work in the defense industry, but this is obviously not this.
2: There's no ethical hackers that hack something like a credit report. I mean, if you're going to hack something, change every... No, I'm just kidding. Don't
8: no,
2: do that.
8: Please.
2: I'm just playing. Don't do that. But that I know this is what everybody always says. This is what I'm going to say about these hackers. They're there. They're doing it already. It's a done deal. And now you want to sit here and talk about flock cameras that, well, they're protected by this and by that and by this, but that has way more data. It's able to tell where people are at, not just their information, but where they're currently at. If somebody, stalker, murderer, axe murderer, serial killer, terrorist organization, was able to hack into that, they could pinpoint each and every person they wanted to pop off and tell exactly where they're at any given moment, and especially if they had access to both systems.
8: Indeed, yeah, for sure. The surprising thing here is, I love how you touch on the fact that this is so much bigger, but this is driver's license data, state infrastructure. The fact that one personal device allowed the vulnerability is absolutely jarring and alarming. And I believe it to be kind of odd that we haven't received a comment from our attorney general on it yet.
2: Right. And the other side of this is why the fear has to be there. Understand that when you think about the hackability of your information is out there, and when the sloppy phone is the sloppy phone. The fact that a sloppy phone can get through and just get it done is ridiculous, all right? The fact that it's able to be reset without some kind of departmental approval, that's one extra step they could easily put in. If you lose your password and it's during the weekend, sorry.
8: And an ongoing investigation is not a substitute for telling Floridians what was taken and what to do about it.
2: Right, because they haven't commented on whether or not concealed weapons information was released or medical marijuana information
8: was
2: released.
8: Which are both supposedly in the David database.
2: Right, and with that in the David database, does the hackers also have that information? There's so much more that that we still need to know that we don't know about this. But what we do know is that our information is there. Our information is out there. And if you tie in David, which has all your personal information, to the trackability of automatic license plate readers in general, which I'm going to get into later in the show. Trust me, I've got something that's way more deeper. And I'm going to tell you now, that's the fear. That's the biggest thing we have to fear about. Now, I don't want to end David. I'm not trying to stop David. I want to say all tools for law enforcement are great. But one simple fix could have stopped that hack, and that could have been, if you lose your password, only the chief, only the IT department or tech department of the sheriff's office or wherever it is able to reset your password, and they have to be involved, and they'll have to talk to you to communicate that. Not through automatic email. Are you kidding me? Forgot my password, reset. Oh, look, there's the email.
8: To a statewide database.
2: And if you think about a police officer's phone, I'm sure his company is, you know, let's say police email is on there as well as his dad. I mean, if it's a company-issued phone, it's all going to be on there. His tools for his job are going to be on his law enforcement phone. So much to understand. It's very deep. I think that's a story worth looking deeper into, and I will. And it's something that it kind of really ties into a couple of things, and that is the fact that our information is out there, right? And that it is hackable within one password. And is the Flock on that same phone? Could that same person, because we heard the Flock's an app.
8: We did.
2: Could that same person now have that same information and hasn't told it? Flock can be a private company with a secure database, but it's only as secure as the username and password.
8: Apparently.
2: And the steps to reset it. Step your game up, Florida. We expect more out of you. We expect more out of a lot of people. And we've got another one coming up next on 92.5 Fox News.
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12: 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It's almost as easy as stealing taxpayer money from a blue state. 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
13: Fox News, I'm Gianna Gelosi. Tech CEOs pounding the table, issuing brake checks on AI.
14: Anthropic CEO Dario Modi made waves this weekend speaking about AI's existential capabilities. Elon Musk posted in response a simple Dario is right. And then you have OpenAI's Sam Altman. He says, we welcome a federal framework that sets consistent safety requirements for frontier AI. Altman adding this morning that one major issue with the speed of development is one nation holding too much power over it.
13: Fox's Alexandria Hoff. President Trump went to Ireland revealing unveiling plans to remove a 10% tariff on Irish whiskey.
14: Most European goods are under 15% tariffs as a result of a trade deal that the EU and the US struck last year. The carve-out for Irish whiskey highlighting the overall positive

0: nature of this visit, even though the president did make waves by saying he'd like to see Irish reunification.
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3: First, fair everywhere. This is a Wink traffic update.
4: Good morning. If you're heading from Cape Coral into Fort Myers, both bridges are moving well right now. The Midpoint Bridge is running at about 55 miles per hour with a roughly 2-minute drive to McGregor Boulevard. The Cape Coral Bridge is moving even faster, about 61 miles per hour with a 1-minute drive into Fort Myers. Keeping Southwest Florida on the move, I'm Maria Regina Mendoza with Wink Traffic.
3: First, fair everywhere. This is a Wink weather update.
5: Good Monday morning, Southwest Florida. We are kicking things off warm, muggy, and mainly dry. The best chance for an isolated shower or storm during the first half of the day will be focused at the coast. Otherwise, it's after 2 o'clock that we need to stay weather aware. Scattered showers and thunderstorms will impact some afternoon and evening plans. Areas of heavy rainfall and lightning will remain your primary weather threats. High temperatures will be climbing into the lower 90s, but factor in that humidity, it will be feeling more like 100 to 105 degrees. I'm Wink Weather Authority meteorologist Katie Walls.
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15: Welcome back to Daybreak on 92.5 Fox News, right all along. I'm going to open the phone lines, 239-479-5592 on Daybreak. I'm your host, Jason Jones, along with Rob Stevens. Today, one more time, 239-479-5592. So there was a stop by the Fort Myers Police Department on the first day of school, where a woman by the name of Colencia Lee was pulled over. Now, who is she? She's the legislative aide for Councilwoman Teresa Watkins Brown, and she used to work for the Fort Myers PD. Well, she was on her way somewhere, maybe to work, maybe late, I don't know. And she got caught going 12 over in a school zone. Now, the ticket was $300. So the officer gets her license and registration, goes back to the car, starts writing the ticket for her to have, and then Miss Lee decides to make a phone call, and she calls Chief Fields, and here is the officer talking to the person and then getting handled. Listen here.
16: I said, I don't have any discretion today, sir, when it comes to school zone violations, and she's going 12 miles an hour over the speed limit, sir.
15: So the officer here, Opstein is his name, decides that he is no discretion, zero tolerance, 12 over, first day of school, this is what we're doing, this was what we were sent to do. I'm sure in their morning briefing they said we're going to do speed zones on all school zones and make sure we ticket all offenders, zero tolerance. That was probably given out in the morning briefing. Well, 2 minutes later.
16: So I'm going to void the ticket that I originally wrote, okay?
17: Okay.
16: Because after speaking with the chief of police, I was asked to give you a professional courtesy.
15: Now, pause. Let's listen to that one more time, shall we?
16: So I'm going to void the ticket that I originally wrote, okay?
17: Okay.
16: Because after speaking with the chief of police, I was asked to give you a professional courtesy.
15: Now, I think about one thing when it comes to this. She deserves the ticket. $300, she deserves it. First day of school, speeding in a school zone. I undoubtedly, that is how you stop it, not with red speed. So that's zero tolerance, and the officer is 100% right. But I think the thing we have to think about is, how did the news station get this story? Who released this information to the news station? How did they find out about an interaction between a citizen and a police officer in a school zone, and that required that it was a private conversation? There wasn't 35 people sitting around. You can see it if you watch the video. There's not 35 people sitting around. So who sent that in? That is the bigger question, and this is causing a bigger rift. Because let me say it out loud, and I know you guys are going to call and say it right now. This happens all the time. This has been around for many decades. Now, some don't care. Some don't care. And I was, and that's the true factor, because I once got a ticket making an illegal left turn in North Fort Myers in front of that old 7-Eleven. You guys know exactly where I'm talking about, where you turn left onto Hancock. Don't ever do it. They wait for you to do it. They'll give you a ticket. And they pulled me over. This was Mike Scott was the sheriff. And Mike Scott, just tell him, if you ever get in trouble, man, just, you know, call me. So and Mike Scott gave me a little coin. I gave him the coin. He was like, I don't care about your coin. Give you a driver's license. I'll give you a ticket. Don't ever make a left turn there again. Lesson learned. I've never made a left turn there again. Paid the fine. Now, God, how many years ago was this? 12 years ago? But some don't care. But some do. And I think that is the bigger picture here, is that this is a school zone, zero tolerance. Should Chief Fields, who made a statement, by the way, this is what his statement was. He issued a statement saying, I recognize that I should not have become involved. My involvement created a perception that a city employee received preferential treatment, and I understand why that caused so much concern. That's true. That's what it portrays. You say this, you're holding your hands up, Rob? That's what you say it is?
18: It is. It's exactly what it is. I mean, school zones are exactly where professional courtesy looks like two-tier justice, and in this case, the body cam footage turned a quiet favor into a public integrity hit. So, great job, FMPD.
15: Right. Here's the situation. I she should be ticketed. She still should be ticketed. I think the ticket should be
18: reissued. I think you restore the ticket because of the story.
15: Because of the story. The ticket should be restored. I think professional courtesy is going to go on for years. I think there's a certain time and place to do professional courtesy, and on the first day of school, and I bet you right now, and I could call at least two other law enforcement heads, you know, right now, that I could call them on the phone, and they would say, yes, they have probably extended some professional courtesy before in their life, but hell no would they give professional courtesy to any city employee or elected official in a school zone on the first day of school. Bad judgment. And that's the bigger issue. The issue is, and then now he's dealing with who is the person that put this out and gave a black eye to the FMPD. You know, who is it that went out there and said exactly what happened? I mean, who could it be?
16: I said, so I'm going to void the ticket that I originally wrote. Okay.
17: Okay.
16: Because after speaking with the chief of police, I was asked to give you a professional courtesy.
15: Wow, that is exactly the record, on the record, as it's supposed to be. I'm not sure if that's necessary at that point. Have a nice day. I changed it to a warning. See you later. But when you put it all on the record, it puts it out there. It leaves it out there. Now, the city manager did go out and say this is an ongoing investigation, and then he also went out when asked by the news reporter whether or not Chief Fields would remain on the job. He said yes. And I think that's a smart decision. Yes, remain on the job.
18: I agree.
15: Chief Fields has done a great job. I don't have a hit against Chief Fields. I think he made a bad choice and got it highlighted by somebody dry snitching on him. And you can say whatever you want about that, but that's the fact of it. Should that person be held accountable? Yes. Not the officer. The officer who was just doing his job. If he leaked it to the news, wow. You're really that petty? That's where you're taking it? Like, that's how I look at that guy. Like, it's his duty. He can be a whistleblower as he wants. But it really kind of wonders who did leak it. Who did leak that information? I'm not accusing anybody, by the way. I'm just stating the facts of the possibilities of who it was. I guess it could be somebody at the dispatch that changed it. That could be as well. I guess there are possible other suspects when it comes to that.
18: Potentially. But, yeah, I mean, this is part of why body cams are in place. They provide transparency to protect the public and honest cops from back channel pressure that they're uncomfortable with. So, but you know, I don't think that this warrants too much more attention other than just maybe restore the ticket, be like, yeah, sorry, I made a mistake.
15: Right.
18: But just keep doing the great work out there.
15: There's going to be a lot of people that are out there like, this is inappropriate. This is wrong. Right.
18: Of course.
15: Look,
18: just don't do it again.
15: Don't do it again. That's probably the unintended consequences of this right here, is that if you have normally got a professional courtesy from Chief Fields, you may never get it again. I would say if you've been used to getting a professional courtesy from Chief Fields, you should probably never count on that ever again, ever, ever. I don't think that's going to happen, especially now that it's on the radar. I feel bad. I do. I feel bad that the kids' lives were put in danger, and the woman felt necessary in the situation where she was speeding through a school zone to flex and tell, hey, watch this. I know people. Watch this.
18: Right.
15: Right. And like you said, two-tiered system. It only matters when I don't have somebody powerful on my phone, right? And that two-tiered justice system is one thing, but, you know, I think the officer was spot on to give her the ticket. I would have still given her the ticket and just dealt with Chief Fields after the fact. That's what I would have done. Have a nice day. I took Chief Fields' recommendation into consideration. Here's your ticket. Have a nice day. What could Chief say at that point? Did you disobey a direct order? Wait, did you order me to void the ticket, or did you ask for a professional courtesy that I felt wasn't at the appropriate time, that I was on the job doing the thing? That's what should have happened. Now, we don't know what happened behind the scenes. Maybe he got like that. Maybe behind the scenes, the officer went in and was like, how dare you? Right? And she was like, really? Get out of my office. Go back to where you belong, right? We don't know what happened behind the scenes.
18: No, we don't.
15: We don't. We don't know anything about it. But I do know, like you said, this is it. You'll never hear about this again. It doesn't matter. We should reissue the ticket. We won't find out if we do or not. But the lesson learned here is if that was my aide, you're fired.
18: Yep.
15: You would get right in. You're fired. Have a nice day. You're fired. Oh, don't come in. Oh, don't bother coming in. Oh, you're good. No. I just, you put my name. I mean, understand that this really smears the candidate. I mean, or the councilwoman. I mean, it truly does. And I don't even know. Is she up? Is she running right now? Is she up for right now? Find out. Watkins is up right now for us right now, because that's what we need to know. Because this is Teresa Watkins Brown's legislative aide. And by the way, she did say that the aide was incorrect to ask for the professional courtesy, saving you $300 just to slow down. Like, I mean, that's ridiculous. We'll find out. We'll give you the details. The MAGA Minute. And so much more still to come here on 92.5 Fox News, right all along.

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0: 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This is Daybreak. I'm your host, Jason Jones, along with Rob Stevens, and this is the number one America First story you need to know this morning.
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2: That's going forward. The $5,000 is actually going forward. You know, it's interesting on that because everybody said that the great, big, beautiful bill will never happen. It happened. They said that the 1776 for the military, $1,776, would never happen, and it happened. They were paid. And now they say, oh, the 5,000. The 5,000 is going to happen 100%. And the reason is because our country is taking in trillions and trillions of dollars, and it's going to happen because the people deserve it, because they were treated so badly by the Democrats and by Biden. So remember, they said the great big beautiful bill, which is basically 17 bills wrapped up into one, will never happen. It happened. They said when I gave the military last year $1,776, 1776, like a certain date that's quite important. They said that wasn't going to happen. That happened. And what do you think? I think it's going to happen.
0: I think it's going to happen. Yeah, I don't think it's going to happen. look, I play that because it's still getting pushed. He was on a tarmac having the conversation with a reporter. He totes that they said the big, beautiful bill would never get passed, and it did. It did. And he did get the money for the military at $1,776, which I think is great, fantastic. But we never got the DOGE stimulus, and I want to go ahead and say that. And we never got there was like another one that we didn't. What was the other one we never got either? There was like two of them we never got.
3: Well, there's the DOGE stimulus refund. And then the tariff refund.
0: Right, the tariff refund. That's right. We were supposed to get that. So this is just a hope and a win. And here's the deal. $5,000 right now is a Band-Aid on a gunshot wound. Understand that we are all right now hemorrhaging when it comes to money in our lives. The grocery bills are higher than they've ever been. I got a text message this morning about gas prices. Over $4 across the entire country, everywhere. If it's $4 here, it's more than that everywhere else. And it is definitely only going up at this point. By the way, we'll have that conversation at 7:35 with Alfie Townsend. So it's look, if the check gets written, the check gets written, but it's more than just a speech on a tarmac. I'll say that right now. But when it really comes down to is we are still missing the affordability speech. We have not found that angle. And if the angle is giving us a $5,000 stimulus, which we stood against for so many years and now we're talking about, I think we are missing the ball completely. And that's scary. When it comes to what the conversation we had, Rob, before the break on midterms.
3: I would agree, absolutely. And this, again, just looks like you're trying to buy votes. It's almost like you're trying to convince the American population that, you know, we're doing something different with the left hand than we are with the right. Gas prices are high, but hey, don't worry about it because we're going to give you $5,000.
0: Well, we should worry about it, but they don't control the gas prices either. Understand that. The government doesn't control it. Big oil controls the gas prices. All they can do is pull. If they ended Iran, obviously oil would go down in air, but they have released oil. They've put oil into the world. They have made it so, but the oil companies aren't recognizing it because there's still the conflict and the fear thereof.
3: Yes.
0: Your gas prices are based on fear, not based on supply.
3: That's right. It's all speculators that are adjusting these prices. And when President Trump goes out there and says, well, I don't think the war is going to end until after the midterms. Then the speculators are just going to be like, well,
0: I was never going to repeat that one again.
3: Let's make some money, boys.
0: But that's what they're doing. This is all based on the fear. And the fear of the big oil companies thinking that their supply is going to run out, which is hysterical and never going to happen. But it's one of those things they use to leverage your dollar. And right now, every big company will leverage your dollar. It kind of makes you wonder, like, where the big company used to look out for the man, they don't look out for the little man anymore. They try to leverage the dollar right along with the government. And that is, you know, the little man has got left behind. But I don't want to get into that. My bigger picture is this. We have $4.50 gas. We've got $300-$400 a week in grocery bills, no matter who you are. None of our incomes have adjusted for said inflation. And we're not following along when it comes to the affordability issue. And I hope Alvy's listening because he can answer this for me when we get there at 7:35. But that's the issue I have with this $5,000. And if there's anything that I could really wish we would stop talking about is this stupid-ass $5,000. There, I said it.
3: Yeah, stop talking about handouts. Talk solutions. End the war.
0: Right.
3: One way or another.
0: One way or another. I've got a couple of ideas. Pete Hegseth, give us a call here at Daybreak. We can talk off air. Oh, the Haitians are upset and they're saying you're never going to have a nurse again. We'll talk about it next on 92.5 Fox News. When your joints hurt every day and you've been told you need surgery, remember, once a joint is replaced, there's no going back. Hi, it's Jason Jones from 92.5 Fox News. 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
5: A message to Ukraine. I'm Dave Anthony, Fox News. As diesel hits a new record high price this morning, $6.23 per gallon, President Trump is urging Ukraine's president to stop attacking diesel fuel facilities in the war against Russia.
6: This isn't done by the Middle East. This is done by what's happening with Russia and Ukraine. There are plenty of other targets. Don't hit diesel fuel because that's hurting the world.
5: Now, that's the president before leaving Ireland, and this is after Russia attacked Ukraine's train service.
7: Ukraine's railway operator believes the diplomatic train may well have been the intended target. A Russian drone hit a passenger service near the Polish border. Just minutes earlier, a train passed through carrying one-time British Prime Minister Boris Johnson, ex-CIA Director David Petraeus, and other notable figures. Their train left ahead of schedule in response to Russian threats. General Petraeus called the incident terrifying.
5: That's Fox's Jonathan Savage. Back to fuel prices. Oil up another 2%+ today. AAA's national average for regular gas up 16 cents since last Monday. It's $4.31 a gallon. As a meeting Iran was supposed to have today with Oman about the Strait of Hormuz was postponed, while the Iran-backed Houthi rebels continue to disrupt oil shipping in the Red Sea and damaging a pipeline in Saudi Arabia. There's a new push among leaders in artificial technology to put more limits on AI, warning it could get out of control, led by Anthropic CEO Dario Amodei, who tells CBS Sunday Morning,
8: "What we're building is essentially intelligence. When something's very powerful, then of course it can be used well, and it can also be used for ill."
9: While fellow tech giants Sam Altman and Elon Musk say they agree with Amodei, President Trump on Sunday said his goal is to stay ahead of China because, in his words, whoever wins AI wins.
5: That's Fox's Gernal Scott. 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
11: First, fair everywhere. This is a Wink traffic update.
12: Good morning and heads up in the Golden Gate Estates area. I'm tracking a crash on Golden Gate Boulevard East at 10th Street Northeast. If you're heading toward Wilson Boulevard, expect a slower ride. This crash is impacting the westbound lanes on Golden Gate Boulevard. I'll make sure to let you know as soon as this clears up. Keeping Southwest Florida on the move, I'm Maria Regina Mendoza with Wink Traffic.
11: First fair everywhere. This is a Wink weather update.
13: Good Monday morning, Southwest Florida. We are kicking things off warm, muggy, and mainly dry. The best chance for an isolated shower or storm during the first half of the day will be focused at the coast. Otherwise, it's after 2 o'clock that we need to stay weather aware. Scattered showers and thunderstorms will impact some afternoon and evening plans. Areas of heavy rainfall and lightning will remain your primary weather threats. High temperatures will be climbing into the lower 90s, but factor in that humidity. It will be feeling more like 100 to 105 degrees. I'm Wink Weather Authority meteorologist Katie Walls.
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0: Welcome back to Daybreak on 92.5 Fox News. Right all along. Let's open the phone line, shall we? 239-479-5592. Phone lines open. Let me ask a question. Is the TPS order being terminated, the fact that the Haitians are being deported back to Haiti, is killing the nursing industry? Is the CNA industry come to a collapse? Are we at the end of the road?
20: For years, nursing and assisted living facility operators have struggled with staffing shortages, but community advocates say the revocation of TPS has decimated a key segment of the caretaking workforce, leaving nursing homes to balance compliance with care. Meanwhile, some congressional leaders argue that border security and workforce reform must take priority over what was intended to be temporary.
0: Yeah, that's it. I mean, they said the quiet part out loud right there on Wink News. Yeah, it's temporary. If you built your business model on temporary employees, that was your patch, not your fix. Like I said earlier, it's just a Band-Aid on a gunshot wound. That's not fixing anything. But let me just say, I don't think it's also injuring anything. I don't think the now here's your story, just so you know. 4,000. This is the deal. About 35,000 Haitian health and workers in Florida. About 4,000 CNAs lose their right to work off of that paper. Just so you know, Moorings Park actually made a statement on Wink News. This is what they said:
16: on a morale and personal impact, it's been devastating. I've had multiple calls from residents who finally got a caregiver that was working with them on a regular basis that they had developed a relationship with. And then since we have around 200 Haitian employees, you can imagine the impact that that has on them as well.
0: I'm sure that there's someone listening right now that's had an incident with one of these CNAs or a story. Is there somebody listening now that could say, hey, yes, man, I'm crushed. My CNA's leaving. And I get it, it's more than CNAs, but let's focus for a second just on the 4,000 CNAs, since they want to talk about 35,000 health workers are leaving the state of Florida, and you guys are all going to be struggling. And this is what the president, you know what? This is not what I'm saying. It's what the president of the Haitian community people are saying. And here she is right here.
21: Now you're going to see a long line going to the doctor's office, going to the emergency room. I have my aunt that's in a nursing home. She's not going to get the care that she deserves because right now they're understaffed. All nursing homes are understaffed currently because they had to let CNA workers go.
0: Oh, good news. I just got off the phone with Armor Persons from the Lee County School District, who has an excellent CNA program where high school graduates will graduate with a CNA license.
3: Oh,
0: and boom, we just
3: that?
0: Now fill those jobs with, well, guess what we're gonna fill it with. You ready for it? I'm gonna say it out loud. Americans. Yes. Man, what? Listen, you're not gonna fear me into it. You're not gonna even try to fear me into it. Matter of fact, if I ask people right now, if I ask fellow healthcare workers to chime in on this and tell me what their thoughts, do they feel like their whole industry is gonna collapse because TPS has ended? Has our entire Florida health industry relied on a temporary order? No.
3: Well, I mean, if you can get a job like this coming out of high school, I mean, what does a CNA make in a year?
0: Well, $34,000 to $38,000 a year, but let's really
3: fresh
0: put it into what
3: high
0: it
3: school,
0: is.
3: $34,000 to $38,000 a year.
0: $15 an hour, where our top people make $23 an hour. There is average hourly between $16 and $19, but there is, you know, there's jobs that you work at. And by the way, there's not many jobs you can get at $16, $18 an hour just walking out of high school.
3: Like, right. Yeah.
0: That's a solid
3: out of high
0: job.
3: School. That's a great job. I don't even think I made anything close to that at my first job. So what a great path for somebody who's just looking to get working.
0: And CNA is the starting position. That's where you start. Like, that's the beginning job. Like, that's, you
3: entry
0: go to
3: level.
0: CNA, and I don't know. I think it's like a...
3: well, it's a certified nursing assistant.
0: And
3: so
0: then you go into like a certified nurse, I guess, and an RN. I don't know, an LPRN.
3: Well, I would expect that you would... Yeah, I'm sure that there are ways of doing internships and residencies and that sort of thing, too, where time earns credential.
0: So I really kind of put it out there. Do you think that the Southwest Florida health industry is going to be decimated because of the TPS order being lifted, I guess is what you could say, and now they have to return home to their home country because temporary is exactly what it is, temporary. Byron Donalds had a comment on it, and I want to give it to you.
22: You cannot let the borders of our country be blown wide open and then talk about, well, we need people in this field or that field and not actually have consistent immigration.

0: school will can fill the CNA. And this is just Lee County. Collier County, I'm sure, has one. Henry County's got one. I'm sure they all have some kind of CNA program. Filling the 4,000 voids of CNAs isn't the issue. My question is how many were registered nurses? How many people were at a higher level education of a nurse? And, wow, they were here long enough to get that level of degree? Wow. And we funded that, probably. I bet you we even paid for the education. I bet you it's all a part of it.
1: That's what happens when, you know, a year and a half turns into 15.
0: And that's always been the issue. And that's why anybody who has an issue with TPS orders should understand that. It is just what it is, temporary. And, I can't tell you countless times that I hear the horror stories more than I hear the solid stories. And that is the truth. And I'm just putting it out there. Now, a Miami immigration lawyer might get you fired up. This is what he had to say.
2: So you have an industry that's already struggling to provide enough hands-on care to the most vulnerable people in our state. So what's going to happen from here? Overtime, now you got people, whether they're qualified or not, you don't have enough staff. Now you're making people work longer. It's not a remedy. Hiring temp employees who are usually not near as qualified, if at all. Now you're also talking about people who have felony records and other stuff that now may be hired in nursing homes to fill in gaps.
0: Wow. That escalated quickly. It went from somebody getting overtime that we're hiring thugs to take care of Granny now. That's what they want you to believe. They want you to believe that the thug straight out of prison is going to be the one to come change Granny's depends. That ain't the case, my friends. That ain't what's going to happen. They're going to be qualified. There's not going to be nursing homes that pick unqualified people. And what does that say about this lawyer's faith in our temporary worker programs out there? I am pretty sure that places do background checks and don't have criminals helping the elderly. And I'm not saying that there isn't someone who's been convicted could go be a great nurse, right?
1: Sure.
0: Reform is great. You can go do it. Fantastic. Go do it. Get your education. Do what you have to do. But I think that that lawyer is just putting it out there like it shouldn't be put out. And that is that we're going to resort all the way to criminals. That got serious very quickly, just so we know. When I look at this temporary protection order and I look at the record number, 500, I mean, there was a record number of deportations over the past. There was 500 illegal aliens arrested in Lee County and a week-long ICE surge right here. That's 500. In Lee County, a Haitian with 6 premeditated murder charges, a Mexican cartel member, a Honduran accused of molesting 2 children, DUI battery, reentry after deportation, and so many more. But that's just right here.
1: That's just the ones we know about.
0: That's just the ones right here that we know about.
1: Right.
0: Right. That there's no chance that, hold on, let me read that one more time. A Haitian with 6 premeditated murder charges, no chance of that guy becoming a CNA, right?
1: I wouldn't think so.
0: No. Right? No. How do we know that the ones that were there weren't already criminals in Haiti and changed their life when they got here? We don't know their background in Haiti. All we do know is there's a grip of criminals there.
1: Yeah, that's because there's no real government or infrastructure in Haiti. It is a wild west of gangs and violence.
0: All right. Let's get it. I'm getting text messages instead of phone calls. You guys do know the phone lines are open. 239-479-5592. More Daybreak next on 92.5 Fox News.
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0: Welcome back to Daybreak on 92.5 Fox News. Right all along, you're listening. I'm your host, Jason Jones, along with Rob Stevens on this Monday morning. We're talking about the nursing industry and how it's affected, according to the Haitian president and the Haitian immigration lawyer, how it has affected our healthcare industry. I'm going to open the phone lines up at 239-479-5592. I'd love to hear your thoughts on it. Do you believe this temporary was meant what it was? Is temporary. And did you build your industry on that? And maybe the industry shouldn't have been built on that to begin with. That's just my thoughts. 239-479-5592. I've got James from Fort Myers. James, good morning. You say it's also affecting another industry. James, are you there?
1: Immigration.
0: Hold on, James. One more time. Go ahead.
1: Yes, I believe it's affecting the construction industry also. Very much so. And I'm kind of torn between it because I work with immigrants every day. And I just think that if you came and took all of the Haitians, Guatemalans, and everybody away, then most of the job sites would be ghost towns the next day. And
0: You seem like you're kind of at a turmoil personally in your own soul there, James.
1: Well, yes, I'm a proud American. I love my country. Right. And I just think that the political atmosphere and the schools and everything have kind of diminished the hard work culture of America.
0: What about
1: the
0: word temporary
1: right now and get the construction jobs that pay good? They're just not applying.
0: So you say Americans are lazy. Is that what you're saying?
1: No, I'm not saying all Americans are lazy. I'm saying, are you going to say that some of them aren't?
0: No, I try to keep the mission out there. I try to say it out loud. Don't be lazy. I think it's the one thing we need to say
1: absolutely.
0: More.
1: Absolutely. And, people can apply for these jobs right now. The construction pays very well. Roofing, block laying, concrete, framing. I mean, it pays pretty good. So.
0: Right. So maybe this will be just the thing they need to get their ass off of the couch and back into the work environment. You believe that the loss of these Haitians will not be replaced by Americans. You believe it'll just become an unemployed hole in the site.
1: I think they will, and hopefully it'll become a higher paying job because we can all agree, or I hope that we can all agree that $15 an hour isn't enough to live now.
0: But nobody else's current job pay is being adjusted for the cost of what it is. It is what it is. The entry job title is what it is. But if $15 an hour is the starting pay of what it is now, that might be the problem with getting people in there, especially with the amount of money the construction industry is pulling out of Florida right now, which is massive. I appreciate your phone call, man. We'll see what everyone else thinks of it. 239-479-5592. Is it also hurting the construction industry? Are your thoughts on the same way? Are there other industries that the TPS order ending could be actually hurting? Your thoughts from Marie in Cape Coral. Good morning, Marie. Welcome to Daybreak.
2: Good morning. I'm kind of glad that they're sending them back. I know that sounds mean, but I find as a patient that most of these people are so hard to understand, and then they look at you like you're an idiot. I was born and raised here. I'm not an idiot. And it's very hard. But many of them have such a hard accent. And if they've been here for 15 years, is it really, did you not completely change over and learn to speak better English?
0: That,
2: I don't know.
0: The communication barrier is something that I think has always been an issue. And the other side of this, and I think that, Maria, tell me if I'm wrong here, but it's also when you take somebody, understand this, their lifestyle, the way they look at women, the way they look at family, the way they look at everything in life, and you take them out of, say, Haiti, which is a lower echelon world. I don't want to classify. They are less great than America. That's what I'll say. I'm sorry. Where are you at? You're gone.
3: It's a very nice way to put it, Jason.
0: Right. Yeah, there we go. That is less than America, right? So they have to assimilate when they come here, but they look at women differently. They look, the way they negotiate and talk to other people is differently. Like they have a different way, they have a different way of life and has not assimilated a lot of it to here. And it could go as simplest as like an everyday purchase in a store.
3: A barter at a garage sale.
0: A barter at a garage sale, all the way up to the when you're dealing with somebody that's your healthcare worker. And you're trying to get, and they get mad at you that you are having the issue trying to understand them. Like, why are you mad at me? Right.
2: I've had issues with doctors as well. I mean, it's not just the
0: Haitian doctors.
2: It's all of the foreigners.
0: Oh, all right. I don't want to go on a record and say one of the best doctors I ever had was Middle Eastern, and I still love Dr. Bot to this day.
2: My doctor is foreign, and he speaks, you know, but he speaks English much better than, you know, some of these that came in.
0: Mine was Indian. I'll never forget him. Like, he was a doctor I had for many years, and he was a great guy. So I don't want to get into different nationalities make better doctors, or who makes a better doctor, or the fact that there are great immigrants that have earned their way through this society and are American citizens working here in America.
3: Yeah, and this is America, and America will respond to a change in an industry. If there's a staffing shortage, the industry is going to respond to solve the problem, right?
0: Right.
3: Randall from Naples texted us and said, most hospitals that hire CNAs also pay for their schooling to become RNs while they're working as CNA. This is a career path that somebody can walk into right out of high school, to where they are working their way into a very well-paying, very highly desired position.
0: Right. That has a great future.
3: Absolutely.
0: There are some jobs that can be replaced by AI. Somebody fixing your body, it's years away.
3: Right.
0: It's years away. I say that, it'll be out next week. But, right. Somebody that can change your bedpan, a machine, like, oh my God. But that's just the way it is. Look, the industry will respond. This is also, by the way, going to have probably an effect on the jobs numbers.
3: It will.
0: I'll find out. I'll ask Alfie Townsend coming up next on Money Matters Monday, as we'll get into that conversation with him. How much will this actually affect the job numbers? Plus, there's an adjustment in minimum wage, too, I'm going to talk to him about. That and so much more when your money matters with Alfie Townsend. Next, right here on 92.5 Fox News, right all along.

0: When your joints hurt every day and you've been told you need surgery, remember, once a joint is replaced, there's no going back. Hi, it's Jason Jones from 92.5 Fox News. 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
7: Fox News, I'm Therese Crowley. President Trump returns from his Irish golf and diplomacy trip with a gift of Irish whiskey, tariff-free, dropping the U.S. tariff. But back in the USA, he's got something to do about the price of diesel that's shot up to $6.23 a gallon, 33 cents from a week ago, says AAA. Calling on Ukraine's President Zelensky to pause strikes on Russian diesel refineries.
8: A lot of the diesel comes, and that's the one where there's a big up. It comes from Russia, and the Russia plants are being hit by Ukraine.
7: But oil supplies also at risk from Houthi rebels hitting a Saudi oil pipeline. In a meeting between Iran's oil neighbors on shipping through the Strait of Hormuz has been called off. Travel Pirates finds domestic vacation demand jumped over 34%. Spots like Las Vegas, D.C., and national parks trumping international travel. 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
10: First, fair everywhere. This is a Wink traffic update.
11: Good morning. In Golden Gate Estates, I'm tracking a crash on Golden Gate Boulevard East and 10th Street Northeast. If you're heading toward Wilson Boulevard, expect a slower ride and take it easy through that area. On I-75, we're mostly in the green. In Fort Myers, there's a minor crash near mile marker 136, but it's off to the side and not impacting traffic. Keeping Southwest Florida on the move, I'm Maria Regina Mendoza with Wink Traffic.
10: First fair everywhere. This is a Wink weather update.
12: Good Monday morning, Southwest Florida. We are kicking things off warm, muggy, and mainly dry. The best chance for an isolated shower or storm during the first half of the day will be focused at the coast. Otherwise, it's after 2 o'clock that we need to stay weather aware. Scattered showers and thunderstorms will impact some afternoon and evening plans. Areas of heavy rainfall and lightning will remain your primary weather threats. High temperatures will be climbing into the lower 90s, but factor in that humidity. It will be feeling more like 100 to 105 degrees. I'm Wink Weather Authority meteorologist Katie Walls.
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0: Welcome back to Daybreak here on 92.5 Fox News, right all along. Joining me now here on the show from Vantage Retirement Partners is our good friend Alfie Townsend. Alfie, good morning. Welcome to the show. Money Matters Monday. Alfie, let's get it.
24: Good morning. Let's ask.
0: Let's just get to it, man. Oil. I mean, the price of oil is through the roof. I'm starting to think my theory of we're going to get to $4 and never come back is starting to look more real now than it ever has before.
24: I sure hope not. I was right by the house. It was for diesel, $6.39. So, yeah, diesel is what, well, all of them is getting hit hard, but diesel especially is getting hit hard. So, no, this is not good for the midterm. We have to get this, we have to get it down, and it doesn't look like it's going. It's over $100 a barrel right now. That's what's driving markets down. The futures are down today. It's going to be a rough day on the market today. between that and the Fed's meeting, it's not going to be one of those days. You just say, don't look at your computer and your accounts because you'll be a little depressed. But
1: it's a golf course day. Pass. It's a golf course day. If it's nice out, right?
24: Like
1: it's
24: that.
1: A golf course day. Go out to the golf course. Let's just pass on today. Let's not shock ourselves. You know, when I was living a check to check, Alfie, I used to not get the receipt out of the ATM because it was like somebody delivering bad news. I'm like, I don't need the receipt. I'm good. I don't need to know how bad life is. We can just move on. We're good. Don't look at it right now. Don't look at your portfolios today.
24: It's one of those days you want to skip.
1: Let's talk inflation, man. I mean, are we not understanding inflation as conservatives out there? I mean, the inflation numbers speak for themselves. Everybody's gas bill is double what it was 2 years ago. Everybody's food bill's going up. Nothing's gone down except for the price of eggs. I do want to say I feel like the price of eggs have gone down.
24: Yeah, I mean, your poultry and, you know, meat is through the roof. You know, unfortunately, inflation was very high, you know, during the Biden administration. It was at 9%, but we're at 4%. But the difference is gas is what everybody sees. It's an immediate, it affects you immediately, you know, when you're at the pump. And that's not going down. And this is the only reason it's not going down is because we're, you know, at this, in Iran, and they know they're doing everything they can to keep prices up. They're going to the Red Sea now, and they, you know, disrupting over there, Saudi. So we have, that's a concern. And we have less than 70 days.
1: How were the markets affected when President Trump made the statement that we would not be out of Iran until after the midterms?
24: Yeah, I didn't like that because I think what he's saying is, hey, once it don't let it be at the end of, it's not going to happen before the midterm, but once the midterm's over, then it is going to go down. He's right in a sense, because what they're doing is they're holding up, they're holding these prices high. Iran is to make it look bad on Trump and to get these prices high and to have him lose. Okay, so regardless, we know it is probably going to go down after the midterm because they're not going to be as, this is what they're fighting for. This is, they don't have much to fight for. They don't have their army or anything. They don't have their military, their navy or planes or anything like that. So what they have to do is keep prices high, and they'll have a win if Trump loses. And then regardless of what happens, I think after the midterm, you will see things go down. But that's what he's pretty much saying is, hey, just wait till the midterm. Regardless, if we don't get it down by the midterm, after the midterm, it will be down because, they have nothing else to fight for at that point.
1: So
24: that's what I think.
1: Speaking of midterms, Alfie, as we're on air right now with Alfie Townsend, financial advisor, did you get a chance to check out any of the midterm convention?
24: Oh, yes. Yes.
1: Favorite part?
24: My favorite part was RFK Jr. I think his speech Vance had a good speech too, but his speech, I thought, just was perfect. He talked about him, going to the convention in 1960s. He was always a Democrat, and how his, Uncle Ted, his dad, and then President Kennedy, how they thought. And it was really, if you listen to it, it was how the Republicans are thinking right now. So the Democrats back then are not the Democrats now. And he really explained why he changed over. And, they were fighting communism back then. If you think about it, they were fighting communism back then, and now it's back here again. And so I thought that was one of the best speeches I heard at the convention. And then Jesse Water came and said, I told my wife, I said, that was the best speech I've heard him really speak. And then Jesse Waters comes back and says, this is not just the best speech here, it's the best speech of the year I've heard.
1: Wow.
24: So I don't know if you thought that.
1: I thought the thoughts were great. I thought when he was talking about his dad's Democratic Party is not what the Democratic Party is today. But that's also my hope for the Democratic Party there, Alfie. You know, I hope that the educated, smart, educated Democrat understands the fear of socialism within their own party. And for that matter, for in our own Congress. And what it could do to the country, especially on this 25th anniversary of September 11th, to allow something like this go on right now. I know 2,977 people that are in their graves right now, rolling their head, going, "What are we thinking?" Hopefully they figure out what's going on. Let's talk the Fed. The Fed's going to meet this week. We getting a break? We not getting a break? Is it going up? What's it look like? Predict.
24: You know, I was always thinking they're going to be holding. If they hold, you're going to see an unbelievable market recovery. But I think what you're seeing, the prices right now are being priced in for a rate increase. That's what, you know, when you have the futures down, they were, the NASDAQ was down 600 points overnight. I was looking at it. Now they're not down that much, but they're still down 400 something points. So you're looking at markets pricing in a rate increase. So we'll see. I mean, but again, inflation, you're talking about inflation. So inflation, it has to get under control, and one way to get under control is increase interest, and then increase interest means people won't be spending as much. And so that's one way of getting inflation down, according to the Feds. That's what they think. And so we'll see. Hopefully, the Feds look at it different. They look at it as, hey, these rates are high. It's temporary. After the war ends or whatever, oil prices are going to come down. And that's what's really, if you think about it, diesel prices are so high. And that's what transportation, it affects so much into the price of food and the price of everything that we buy is transportation. So that's going to increase inflation. So that's what they're looking at. And it might be a rate increase. I would say it's more of a rate increase than not.
1: Wow, that's
24: unfortunately,
1: that is an unfortunate news, just to say the least today. Any big companies we're looking at this week?
24: Well, Lennar is going to be reporting. That's a good indicator for how, you know, home building, and you know, you have is the demand there to buy a home, you know, and that's you have mortgages hit a new high. Well, not new high. It was, you know, 7% for a 30-year mortgage. That's been over a year. It's been in that 6 range. Now it's at 7. So, you know, that is going to affect people buying homes right now. But if you think about it, 6 and 7%, it's not crazy interest for a mortgage. Right. I mean, crazy interest, you're probably too young, but I remember, you know, in the 80s, well, you remember that, but it was 14%, you know, to buy a home.
1: Have you feel like you've seen this movie before, Alfie? Just curious. Have you feel like you've seen this movie before?
24: Well, yes, but it's not near as bad. It's not a horror movie like it was, you know, when Carter had he had nothing going on.
1: Right.
24: You know, this is, you know, the economy is still good. We have IPOs coming out. The markets are all time high. I was reading something about the 401ks. Last quarter is the highest it's ever been.
1: That doesn't help the average person, though. But that doesn't happen to the average person, Alfie. You know that, right? When you hear the 401ks through the roof and you hear President Trump say that, what about the average person? It doesn't really help them. I mean,
24: I think it does, because if you participating in your 401k and you see that money, so you know you're not going to be touching that money, but you know you have that money. So psychologically, it does help you a little bit.
1: I guess you're right. All right, I like the way that looks. That sounds theoretically right. There you go. I think if you think about the 401k on the backside of it, where you can go, don't dip into it though, right? Don't dip into the 401k.
24: Yeah, don't dip in. That's your last resort.
1: When everything else is not available. Give us our tip of the week out before we wrap up today. Go ahead.
24: Yeah, tip of the week. Look, we have a lot of noise out there right now. Just let the noise be itself. Like you said, go play golf. Go, don't look at your statement. If you're going to do anything, do a Roth conversion on a down market. That's a good day to do a Roth conversion. Take some of that money, convert it to a
1: Well, Alfie, I appreciate you, buddy. We're out of time, man. I'm sorry, buddy. I love you, man. Thanks for being on the show.
24: Love you, too.
1: We need somebody for the College of Political Knowledge. Call now to play the College of Political Knowledge. 239-479-5592.
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1: Hi, it's me, Jason Jones, with 92.5 Fox News. If you've lived in Collier County for any amount of time, you know how much this community cares about its veterans. That's why Warrior Homes of Collier means so much to me. They're not just helping veterans, they're working to end veteran homelessness right here at home. And they don't do it alone. Warrior Homes collaborates with an average of 18 local organizations to connect veterans with the services they need to stay stably housed. That's why they're moving forward with the Zulu Project, a 10-unit apartment building being renovated right here that will house 20 more homeless veterans later this year. A community where every homeless veteran has a place to go. 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And your dollar goes where it should. 95 cents of every dollar raised goes directly towards serving veterans. But they can't finish Zulu alone. They need people who care and want a real local impact. 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Again, that's www.collier.org, because no veteran in need should ever be left behind.
3: 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Vote Lisa Cohen-Atkinson for mayor of Cape Coral. 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
4: Peak season. A wave in the Atlantic. A disturbance in the Caribbean. A storm in the Gulf. Not every system threatens Southwest Florida, but every system gets watched by Wink meteorologists who live here, who've ridden out the same storms you have. Every advisory, every shift in the track, every hour it matters. When the tropics turn, turn to Wink. Wink News, the weather authority.
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4: 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Right all along.
1: This is it right here. The College of Political Knowledge, where I give you four questions on politics. The more you get right, the higher your degree. And let's go ahead and play today with Stacy. Stacy from Cape Coral. Good morning, Stacy.
5: Morning.
1: It's great to have you on the show today, Stacy. How you feeling out there in Cape Coral this morning? How's it feeling?
5: Good.
1: Right. What do you do for fun, Stacy? What do you got going on today?
5: Well, we're headed to Daytona Beach for the week.
1: For the whole week?
5: Just to play.
1: Just to play? When I grow up, I want to be just like you, Stacy. Just so you know, I love that. Enjoy Daytona Beach, and have a great time. But let's see if we can make you a doctor on your way. Okay.
5: All right.
1: Here we go. Question number one: what surprise attack brought the United States into World War II?
5: Pearl Harbor.
1: There you go. You got yourself a $50 gift card to Mel's Diner and an associate's degree.
5: All right.
1: Here we go. Next question. What is the name of the president's main office inside the White House?
5: Oval Office.
1: You now have a bachelor's degree. Here we go now for the master's. In what city is the Liberty Bell kept?
5: Philadelphia.
1: Ooh, a master's. All right. Let's see if you can get the doctorate. Good luck. I hope you get this one. You could be a doctor in Daytona. I mean, that just sounds good, right? It almost sounds like a reality show. Doctor in Daytona. All right, here we go. Question number four. What is the address to the White House?
5: 1600 Pennsylvania Avenue.
1: What is up, Dr. Stacy? Congratulations. You are a doctor today. Plus, you are getting that $50 gift card to go to Mel's Diner with locations in Naples, Bonita Springs, Fort Myers, and Cape Coral. There's guaranteed to be a location near you, so it'll be great home-cooked food as soon as you get back from Daytona.
5: All right. Thank you.
1: All right. There you go. Hold on. Let me get all your information. Man, I just sit here and think about it real quick. I was like, Daytona. Some good memories.
6: It's a great place.
1: Right. I love the races. So the races are one of my favorite things. And I went to my first ever race, NASCAR race in my life at the Daytona Coke Zero 400 with my wife Sarah and her family. And it was in the infield. It was great. I loved it. It was something like no other. A memory I'll never forget.
6: Flying into Daytona is cool too, because you get a great view of the
7: circuit. Speedway, when right. you're on your way in.
6: That is
7: on
6: so
7: final.
6: Cool.
7: Yeah, I've had the pleasure to fly in and out of Daytona. Well, a couple
6: I didn't even know they even had an airport. Just kidding. You know, you can listen to us each and every day right here on 92.5 Fox News. You're already doing it right now, but did you know you could watch us too? That's right. Starting at 6 a.m. every day, you can see the camera. It's right here in the studio, Southwest Florida CW. That's right. We're live from the 92.5 Fox News studio right here on Southwest Florida CW. Each and every morning, you can see us here. The same show, same conversation. Just now, we're on TV. So if you've ever wanted to know what I look like or what Rob looks like or what it looks like where we work, you can catch that on Southwest Florida CW. So while you're getting ready in the morning, getting your day started, make us a part of your day, Southwest Florida's CW. The trial of Nancy Clancy, right?
7: Lindsey Clancy.
6: I'm sorry. I don't have the story right here. I'm grabbing it next. Lindsey Clancy, the trial is a hung jury, and there was one juror that was a holdout. This said holdout has become a big topic of the jury conversation. They talk about the jury, right? And now we've got a lot more in this, including the fact that DeSantis has offered asylum to this juror that held out and didn't want to acquit or not guilty by reason of insanity and was the one holdout that locked it up. But is this a bad look? And are we once again doing something we shouldn't do as conservatives right as we creep into the midterms? A question I feel like I'm saying a lot, like, just stay out of the news. Did I say it loud enough for everyone? Stay out of the news. Stay out of the news. Unless it's something like you figured out how to save us billions of dollars and not just 15% on our car insurance. We can do that all by ourselves, all right? Wow. Sorry. I'm really fired up about this little clemency. What do you say? Asylum, all right? No, there's no asylum seekers allowed in Florida. I'll tell you why that message was so dangerous next, right here on 92.5 Fox News, right all along. On the phone with me right now is Dave from Floormeisters. 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
3: 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Right all along.
9: Pushing back on a push to slow down AI. I'm Dave Anthony, Fox News. President Trump says we can put up guardrails, but as Fox's Alexandria Hoff reports, he's worried about losing the race developing artificial intelligence to China.
10: Any control that we could have had over a responsible future will have been lost. He spoke about this while in Ireland, then again aboard Air Force One.
11: It's going to be more good than bad, but by a lot. And I've said it from the beginning. Whoever wins AI, and we're leading by a lot. Whoever wins AI wins.
10: Well, several big names in AI development have been on a messaging campaign arguing that if systems are allowed to become too powerful, pushing out human control, then it doesn't matter if it was built in Silicon Valley or Beijing, the model will override everyone.
12: I would say it's a warning sign. It's a warning sign that we need to slow down.
9: That's Anthropic CEO Dario Amodei on CBS Sunday Morning. The president also said on Air Force One last night before returning to Washington, he's worried about diesel, which hit a new record high price this morning, $6.23 per gallon, according to AAA. He's urging Ukraine's president to stop bombing Russian diesel facilities in their war.
11: Diesel is being driven up by the fact that
13: is having a hard time coming out of Russia. And that's a case that hurts the world. We got to stop.
9: Oil prices are also up more than 3% this morning as Iran-backed Houthi militants continue to disrupt oil shipping around the Red Sea after also damaging an oil pipeline in Saudi Arabia. Meanwhile, a meeting between Iran and Oman discussing Strait of Hormuz shipping was postponed. And Fox's Steve Harrigan reports from Tel Aviv.
14: More violence over the weekend. Saturday, Iranian officials say one of their commercial vessels was hit by a projectile. U.S. CENTCOM says since their blockade began, they have turned around more than 100 Iranian vessels.
9: President Trump's lost in court again, trying to restrict mail-in voting. Another federal judge blocks his executive order that would implement ballot requirements for the Postal Service. 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
16: First, fair everywhere. This is a Wink traffic update.
17: Good morning. US 41 is mostly business as usual, but I'm tracking a crash at South Cleveland Avenue and Brantley Road in Fort Myers, and it is slowing down southbound traffic on 41, but you're not in the red. Just expect a slower ride through that small intersection. I-75 is looking good right now with no major crashes to report in Lee, Charlotte, and Collier counties. Keeping Southwest Florida on the move, I'm Maria Regina Mendoza with Wink Traffic.
16: First fair everywhere. This is a Wink weather update.
18: Good Monday morning, Southwest Florida. We are kicking things off warm, muggy, and mainly dry. The best chance for an isolated shower or storm during the first half of the day will be focused at the coast. Otherwise, it's after 2 o'clock that we need to stay weather aware. Scattered showers and thunderstorms will impact some afternoon and evening plans. Areas of heavy rainfall and lightning will remain your primary weather threats. High temperatures will be climbing into the lower 90s, but factor in that humidity, it will be feeling more like 100 to 105 degrees. I'm Wink Weather Authority meteorologist Katie Walls.

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4: Welcome back to Daybreak here on 92.5 Fox News. You know, there's some places you don't go, especially so close to the midterms. And one of those places is anywhere that's not having to do with policy, saving us money, making us money, locking down the border, sending people home. If it doesn't have to do with something that has to do with the election, then don't get involved. Just stay away from it as far as you can. Now, and I'll tell you why. Here's the deal. Lindsey Clancy was charged with murdering her three children, Cora 5, Dawson 3, Callan, that was 8 months, defense postpartum psychosis, not criminally responsible. Judge Sullivan declared a mistrial after about 7 days, a split 11-1, and the one holdout is out there. Now, here is, we find out who the holdout is. Listen here.
5: 70-ish.
4: By the way, hold on. Let me give you some background on this clip. This is Gail King doing an interview with a juror asking for the demographics of these jurors.
5: 70-ish to 22.
6: Mm-hmm.
5: And one person of color, and then everybody else was white. A lot of the jurors had children.
6: Uh-huh. And one person of color was a person of color, a woman or a man?
5: A man.
6: A man. Is a holdout juror a person, a black man?
5: Yes.
6: A black man is a holdout juror?
5: Yes.
6: Well, I have to sit with that for just a second.
4: Wow. Now, we'll get more into Gail King's actual comment, but it breaks down what you're dealing with. Now, NBC 10 Boston went into the holdout of this mistrial, went in to find out who he is. Now, his information, name is not out there. He has not agreed to have his name released. The media has done a great job at protecting his name, but it's not going to take long to figure out who he is. NBC 10 Boston went into the holdout after the mistrial. 2021 charge of lead assault on then wife. Nephew's 911 story. Charge dismissed. Divorce last year. That nephew got a restraining order, alleged pushed and punched him. The order was still active when this man sat on that trial about violence in a house. Landlord is owed more than $12,000 unpaid rent against him, a judgment while they were deliberating. The Tation did not put his name on the air or the clip. But that's the situation. So that's that situation. So now you have this guy with a questionable past that the governor has gone out there. DeSantis said, a man objected to letting a woman kill three kids and get away with it, so NBC smears a juror who identifies should be protected. Another law for legacy media. Then, if the juror is being harassed, Florida will provide asylum. He'd be welcome. Here's my situation. Let me tell you what's really going on here. And I don't care if you think she's guilty or not guilty. Irrelevant. And I'm going to tell you why. Because so much of the right has pushed this message to everyone out there. And I love this message. Liberal crazy women standing outside, standing up for her. Which might be 85% true. But there are not all liberal. There are Republican women who think that this woman, for whatever reason, should be held not guilty by the reason of insanity. And here's the deal. I don't care if they're Republican or Democratic women. We're in the middle of midterms. We need every vote. Why don't we stay out of anything that's going to polarize a vote away? And that's what this is. Women voters care about this. And that's the bottom line. It's women voters. Stay out of this. Don't throw an opinion at it because they care. If I was running for office, I wouldn't even be doing this story. That's the truth of the matter. We get involved in some of the dumbest things in the middle of a midterm, and here we are, the leader of Florida, who is not running for re-election, but nonetheless still wants to jump in and say, get asylum. By the way, asylum is for people fleeing a regime, not for people that are fleeing a jury. Let's not get it confused on what that person is. And if that story from NBC Boston becomes true, that he had a restraining order sitting on the court on the jury, that's illegal.
7: Well, I'm sure we're going to start seeing more information out there because obviously they want to hunt this guy down. They want to expose him. But it seems that the media just has a hard time from separating, well, reporting public record to maybe we should actually hunt the holdout. It's the same kind of sensationalism that we see propel nonsense in the media, especially in an election season.
4: Yeah, they put this out there and not knowing that a Massachusetts jury form ask you if you've been arrested, charged, or served with a court order. Those questions fit the file. We do not have his answers. By the way, those forms are not public record, nor can you see it. So they don't release it to the world, and you don't know what that form is. But if you filled that form out incorrectly, and there's a lot of other allegations against this one holdout. Like, I mean, even if they're underlying conspiracy allegations, that makes it even more dangerous to get involved in. Leave it alone during a political season. Stay out of it. A lot of people have an opinion which way it goes. I see that. I know it happens. But at the same time, I'm at the consensus that if this

0: And if this particular juror had disqualifying history that was missed, well, that just comes down to a process failure worth examining without a dig up the holdout spectacle. Look, am I wrong?
1: No. The children are still dead. The verdict is still hung. The question that actually matters is not whether this juror would be welcome in Fort Myers. It's whether the state can still ask 12 citizens to look at three small bodies in medical file and disagree without the loser getting doxxed and the winner getting a plane ticket to Tallahassee. That's what's happened here. Like, we're glorifying. We are not respecting the process of the judicial system. It is the process. If you don't like it, don't get charged. Don't go on a jury. Do something to change the law. But if 11 people say not guilty, that's what it be one day. Bouncer Wayne on the phone with us. Bouncer Wayne, good morning.
2: Good morning, my friend.
1: What do you think here today? Good morning. Welcome to it.
2: You know, it's just another abysmal episode in where this nation's gone since COVID. You know, I was horrified that, A, Gail King has to take a minute because a person of color made the right moral choice. You know, and two, we, you know, in that high profile of case, he got through voyeur, the voyeur process, and nobody caught that he had any of these other criminal issues. And the last point, I think, so this guy who's actually been run through the court system on spousal abuse and all these things and kind of knows how it goes, was the lone holdout in that we should not let this woman go for murdering her children. And my last point is, but you know, the great lengths we're going to go through to crucify the guy who did the right thing, that saw this for what it was, not the 11 lunatics that want to let her go because she should be able to murder some children and let it go. And I keep pointing out the great length it goes to strangle the life out of something. You know, it's not
1: Let me ask you a question. Bouncer Wayne, you're saying the system is broken completely, that 11 people are wrong and one person is right.
2: He was the lone holdout for a significant reason. You know what I mean?
1: So, hold on. 11 people were wrong and one person is right. That's what you're saying, Wayne, right?
2: That's how our justice system is set up currently, yeah.
1: All right.
2: You know?
1: Now, how much of the trial did you watch, Bouncer Wayne? Just curious.
2: I followed most of it during the day as what came through on the news. I kind of keep staying on it, you know, during the day. I'm at home.
1: All right. I'm just curious. I think it's hard to judge any jury based on the fact that I wasn't in the courtroom. I wasn't the ones hearing the testimony. I didn't watch day in and day out of the testimony. I don't know the actual physical or non-physical evidence because I wasn't a part of the trial. But I do respect the legal system, and I think we have to respect that legal system. And as soon as you start thinking that the legal system is completely 100% flawed, that 11 people got it wrong and one person got it right, I think we got a bigger fear in life. That's just me, Wayne. That's just the way I see it. 11 people got it wrong, one person got it right. I get it. Not trying to crucify the guy, but it is what it is. More Daybreak coming up next here on 92.5 Fox News.

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1: 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Hey. The artists you know, Christian concerts and events right here at home. 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
8: Charlotte County is working to finalize its budget for the next fiscal year. A public hearing is happening at 5 at the Charlotte Harbor Event and Conference Center. The meeting will cover the proposed budget and millage rates. Gas prices in Naples are now the third highest in Florida at $4.19 a gallon as higher oil prices continue to push costs higher. Data from AAA shows gas prices in Florida shot up 23 cents from last week. Diesel gas hit an all-time record high at $6.23. Sanibel City Council is finalizing plans for the city's March 2027 municipal election. At today's meeting, City Council will set the election date, polling locations, and ballot language for council seats, as well as a proposal for a roundabout at Periwinkle Way and Causeway Boulevard. For Wink News, I'm Taylor Petrus. First, fair, everywhere.
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0: Welcome back to Daybreak on 92.5 Fox News. Right all along, I'm your host, Jason Jones, along with Rob Stevens. You know, I sit here today, and I got to say something, man, because so many of you have jumped in on this, and is the fact that the Flock and Red Speed situation going on in the world. You know, I want to let you know that it's way deeper than we're ever letting on. And now, just so we know, Fort Myers Beach Council told the manager to end Flock 6 cameras, $15,000 a year, 4 of them on Matanza Pass and Big Carlos Pass, the only way on and off. Up since 2022, deputies watch the feed. Town has no written deal with Lee County Sheriff's Office on who looks, how long, or why. The manager, Will McKinney, who we've had on the show before, McKinney, has made him they made him uncomfortable. The cancel fee is about $3,000 with a chance of a leftover term money back. So they have a cancel fee. Not only that, Flock will give you the camera, but they got a cancel fee. You're going to try to end that process, you got a $3,000 cancel fee. By the way, at the same time, Leon County, Florida, has just, Lee County Commissioners just voted 6-1 last October to do school zone cameras, picked Red Speed. Now staff now says, wait, whoa, whoa, whoa, whoa. They go back at it on Tuesday, September 15th. A reason? A Broward judge in March said red light cameras dump the burden onto the owner and prove you weren't driving. Staff says the school zone boxes work with the same way even the order was written with red lights, but basically what this is they're saying that the burden of proof is now placed on the driver and not the state, and that's where it becomes unconstitutional.
1: Absolutely.
0: And that is the issue with these red speed cameras, and that's why we spoke so much against any kind of legislation going on inside the Lee County Commission, where the outgoing Trish Petrosky is pushing to get red speed at all Lee County school zones before she leaves office. And I just think that's absurd. And let me just say real quick so you know, it's deeper. Now that I told you the story I told you, and in case you missed it, the DAVID system, the driver's license and verification ID system that we use for law enforcement, right? The DAVID system that when they get your ID in a car was just hacked. 200,000, Rob? That's what it was, right?
1: Yes.
0: 200,000 driver's license hacked out of that system, all based on a username and password. That's all. Even a system that has legislation already in place to protect the consumer and their privacy, it was violated 100% with that story. If it can be violated with David, it can be violated with Red Speed, it can be violated with Flock, and at some point, you have to understand that the tracking ability, let's give the benefit of the doubt. Let's say Flock's not selling your information. Let's just say it, okay? we'll try our best to say it, right? They're not selling your information. They're just keeping it for 60 days and then letting it go, or whatever, 6 days or whatever long, right? Letting it go. Well, let's say the same hackers that hacked into the David system hack into the Flock system. Now, those cameras are following you and know where you're at, and now they can target you based on your address, where you're at, where you're going. They can basically take out, and I'm going to say, let's say a terrorist organization hacks in. They'll be able to track anybody. Understand, there is no protection. It's not like government plates don't scan into these LPRs, and if they don't, I'd be curious to know that technology. But these automatic license plate readers scans every plate. So you could track delegates. You could track so many different people via their plate. So if a hacker can get into one, a hacker can get into the other. Protect your privacy. Say no to this. And if you're ready, hold on. I'm not done yet, because a little birdie told me something. Guess what a little birdie told me? A little birdie told me there's Leonardo, ELSAG. There's Axon, Motorola, Vigilant, Rekor, Gentech, PlateSmart, Genpix, Perceptance. These are all automatic license plate reader companies in Florida.
1: In varying jurisdictions, obviously.
0: In varying jurisdictions.
1: I know that Chief Sizemore has told us that Cape Coral uses a different system than Flock, and that Flock is just a brand, but the idea behind the technology is the same. However, Flock has a bad name. I, as somebody who is familiar with the brand Motorola, as most people are, probably would automatically maybe institute a little bit more trust in an organization like that that's been around since the original days of a cell phone, when
0: Motorola?
1: The cell phone in your car was like right. a bag that you would carry on your shoulder. You guys remember those?
2: I think I had a Motorola beeper.
1: Oh, yeah.
0: Wow. Yeah. You just went to a beeper.
1: What'd you do, sell drugs,
2: What's
1: Roger?
2: Up, Unk? Oh, you know.
0: My daughter would call you Unk right now. You sound Unk, Roger.
2: My daughter calls me Unk.
0: Right, right. My daughter would call you Unk right now for saying you had a pager. Don't ever admit that out loud again. I had a two-way one, though, and used to send the messages. It was really cool. I loved it. But these other companies just show you that we can all sit here and go after Flock, and we can shut down RedSpeed, which, by the way, they are partner companies. Don't get it twisted. Google it or find it yourself. I'm telling you it is. It's fact. Anything I tell you about Flock or RedSpeed is going to be fact. I spend half of my day actually researching this story.
1: He actually does. He actually does.
0: I'm watching this better than anybody's watching it. I'm following investing. I'm following the money like nobody's business.
1: Sometimes I smack him in the prep meeting. Like, Jason, no more
0: right.
1: Flock.
0: And I don't want to go after Flock. I don't want to do this. But what I do want to spotlight is that others are starting to catch the wind. They're starting to understand. And if you take this David hack and you tie it into the potential dangers of the Flock, it should put you at fear at the very, very least. And that is something that you have to understand. And I'm looking forward to this next session that's going to come up in the Florida legislature, because they're going to talk a lot about it. It's going to be something we talk about. We won't get none of it done, but we'll talk about it a lot. Positively 99, let me start trying to be positive and less negative. That was negative, wasn't it? Maybe I should be more positive. We spend a lot of time here in our daybreak talking about what's happening in the world. Sometimes it's good to have something that reminds us that there's still plenty of hope out there. It's faith is important in your life. Check out Positively 99.3. Southwest Florida's Christian music station. You'll hear the artists you know and keep you connected. And you know what? Here it is. It's all about Christian music, real hope. Hope lives right here on Positively 99.3. It is a sister station of ours. I love it. It plays some of the greatest music. If you haven't checked it out, go check it out. All right? For real. Ah, man. I hate when I get on that bandwagon sometimes with that Flock thing, but I just feel like that David, that DMV like really changed the game, Rob.
1: Well, I mean, we keep hearing about these breaks and vulnerabilities in these systems that the states run, and it's concerning.
0: At the very least. The 5 at 8:35, and then a local celebrity is hanging up the hat. How local? We'll get into it more next on 92.5 Fox News. Actually bigger than local celebrity. Hi, it's me, Jason Jones, with 92.5 Fox News. 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
7: Fox News, I'm Gianna Gelosi. President Trump back home after a weekend trip to Ireland. The president causing a stir after his comments on unifying the Irish nation.
8: Such sensitive territory that U.S. presidents have traditionally avoided taking a side on it. And most U.K. leadership on this issue, especially the unionist parties, they really oppose this idea that they see it as giving up territory.
7: That's Fox's Alexandria Hov. Diesel hits a new record high this morning, $6.23 per gallon. President Trump is urging Ukraine's president to stop attacking diesel fuel facilities in the war with Russia.
9: This isn't done by the Middle East. This is done by what's happening with Russia and Ukraine. There are plenty of other targets. Don't hit diesel fuel because that's hurting the world.
7: Oil up another 2%+ today. AAA says the national average for a gallon of regular is $4.31 per gallon. 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
11: First, fair everywhere. This is a Wink traffic update.
12: Heads up, drivers. It's a slow ride on the Cape Coral Bridge this morning. If you're heading into Fort Myers, the Midpoint Bridge is the better option right now. In Punta Gorda, we had a crash earlier this morning on US 41 near McKenzie Street. That has cleared and traffic is moving well northbound. And in Collier County, it's a very slow ride southbound on Collier Boulevard this morning, so give yourself some extra time if that's part of your morning commute. Keeping Southwest Florida on the move, I'm Maria Regina Mendoza with Wink Traffic.
11: First fair everywhere. This is a Wink weather update.
13: Good Monday morning, Southwest Florida. We are kicking things off warm, muggy, and mainly dry. The best chance for an isolated shower or storm during the first half of the day will be focused at the coast. Otherwise, it's after 2 o'clock that we need to stay weather aware. Scattered showers and thunderstorms will impact some afternoon and evening plans. Areas of heavy rainfall and lightning will remain your primary weather threats. High temperatures will be climbing into the lower 90s, but factor in that humidity, it will be feeling more like 100 to 105 degrees. I'm Wink Weather Authority meteorologist Katie Walls.
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5: A wave in the Atlantic. A disturbance in the Caribbean. A storm in the Gulf. Not every system threatens Southwest Florida, but every system gets watched by Wink meteorologists who live here, who've ridden out the same storms you have. Every advisory, every shift in the track, every hour it matters. When the tropics turn, turn to Wink. Wink News, the Weather Authority.
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25: I just wanted to make sure everyone's okay with the music, right?
26: We loved it, Mr. President.
25: Are you okay? You like the music? I'm only back here. I gave you a press conference before we got on. The music's great, right?
26: Yes, it's great.
25: Okay?
26: That was fantastic.
27: Were you picking each song?
25: I picked myself. I want to make you happy. So I'm playing wonderful music, happy music.
26: Dolly Parton was the best.
25: Dolly was the greatest, wasn't she? That was a sad moment. When Dolly left us, we have a lot of Dolly songs on there, but Dolly was...
26: Yeah, you're a big music guy. You probably
25: I love music. I love good music. That's what keeps me happy.
0: Yeah, well, then play it away there, President Trump. Go ahead and play all the music you want on Air Force One. You know, the press dropped the ball there. Let me just go say it. I mean, the Dolly Parton was an easy one. Ask him if he listens to Kanye. I mean, ask him something that's going to put him on the spot. I mean, it's easy for him to go, yeah, Dolly's great. We all love Dolly. I play Dolly on Trump Country. It's a great thing. We love Trump Country. By the way, great station right here in Southwest Florida. I mean, he knows that, right? But you know what? Look, they missed the ball. You should have asked him something harder. You should have asked him for something that had made him a little bit more uncomfortable, because it would have been fun to hear his answer then. But I love the fact that he's always playing music. And if music makes you happy, music is the key to your soul. All right? So enjoy it and embrace it, just like President Trump does. I hope he plays something annoying while he's there sometime. Like, that's what I would play. Something, hey, you guys like the music? Oh, you like it? Change the playlist to jazz.
22: Number 4.
28: El Sayed challenged you to one-on-one football, no pads. You played football, I didn't. What does that look like? Can you do one-on-one football?
29: I mean, I think that is so unserious. You think about what the problems are here. People are facing this affordability credit. He wants to thump his chest and show how macho he is, and he spends a lot of time talking about high school. This is not about high school. We're long past it. This is about how to send somebody back who has the ability to get started on day one, to work on things, to get your prices down, and allow your kids to stay in Michigan.
0: Well, if you go to Michigan and you run for office, just so you know, your path to the Senate is meet me behind the school with no pads on. You don't get health care reform that way. You don't get anything done that way. That's just basically a recess monitor. El Saeed wants to make it about body. He doesn't want to make it about Medicaid, auto plants, or whether or not literally anything is actually getting done in Michigan besides the fact that the radical, very radical, I'm not even going to say left, radical people live there. All the radical. It's not even about left. Those are more than left. That's radical. That is, I'm not going to say about what's in Dearborn, but you know what I want to say.
24: Number three.
1: Paris. 70. Sorry. In 70-ish to 22.
2: Mm-hmm.
1: And one person of color and then everybody else was white. A lot of the jurors had children.
2: And one person of color was a person of color, a woman or a man?
1: A man.
2: A man. Is a holdout juror a person of a black man?
1: Yes.
2: A black man is a holdout juror?
1: Yes.
2: Well, I have to sit with that for just a second.
0: Oh, she's got to sit with that, Rob. She's still sitting with it right now.
3: She doesn't know because it disrupted her whole narrative.
0: And the narrative got crushed right there, right? They didn't even know what to do. They just taught every future holdout juror, though, two lessons. TV will hunt your family and you down to the tilt. And not only that, they will cast you and show everything about you. Unless
3: apparently you're a black male.
0: Right. And then the story
3: then
0: is
3: Gail
0: changed.
3: King won't do anything.
0: Right. Gail King's like, what?
3: No, couldn't be a black man.
0: No way.
3: Absolutely not.
0: What? No way. We had this all painted as a crazy white guy. How come it's not a crazy white guy? That's the way we had this design. Do you know that? You're really messing up our design. Look, when it really comes to this, and I'm going to say it one more time. This is the last time I'm going to say it. The jury is the process, the judicial system. If you don't like it, go get on a jury, become a lawyer, become a judge, do something to be about it, become a lawmaker, or don't go get on a jury. What I think this does really is it puts us into a position that people are going to worry about whether or not they want to do their service and actually be on a jury. Nobody wants to be on a jury and then hunted down when they decide that they want to make a holdout for whatever reason they got a holdout. I think this is political nightmare to dip into this if you're running for office. I still think it's political suicide to dip into this if you're running for office. It's 11 people saying not guilty by reason of insanity, one person being the holdout. Anybody can say the holdout is the higher, holier-than-thou person, but I will always be the one that trusts the legal system and the way it runs because I believe in the Constitution, and I believe that we have to respect the jury of our peers. That's just me. You don't have to hate me for it, but some will.
24: Number two.
4: Closing, as long as I have breath, I commit to you that I and we should never allow any group, no matter how large or small, to silence us from speaking the capital T truth. Christ is King. He died for our sins. We are forgiven.
0: I just thought that was important just for the message. He died for our sins. We are forgiven. Pete Hegseth, he was actually at a Christian event when he did that, so it wasn't like he was doing that at the Pentagon. And I just think it was important to point out that if you always remember that he has forgiven our sins, you can move on in life and you don't have to dwell on anything that's in the past. You don't have to beat yourself up about one little mistake you may have made in life, man. Just know God's there for you. God looked after me like nobody's business on Sunday, and I told you the story at the beginning of the show, and I almost have time to tell it again right now, but I was just touched by an angel, man, when I was out there pulling the flags from the field of flags on Sunday at Hertz Arena, and Wayne was like an angel to me, and I'm thankful, man. You know, I am thankful for God's presence in our lives. Even when you don't expect it, he will appear in your life, and that is a blessed thing. And say amen if you're with me.
3: Amen.
24: Number one.
6: You took all of our medical companies. We got to get a couple of them back. You people did very well. You fleeced us, but that's okay. We were like a bunch of babies, but we're not babies anymore. But there's a lot of room to go around, and our relationship with you is fantastic, actually, fantastic.
0: So that's Trump meeting with Ireland and talking to Ireland about all the all the different things that comes with Ireland and the medical and the prescription companies that are now working out of Ireland. But the bigger side of it that I wanted to point out is that he said fleeced. And I just thought that was great that our president was like, you fleeced us, man. Like, the only thing he was missing was a gold chain and a hat turned sideways. And I just thought that was just a good humorous clip to wrap up our five here today.
7: The Five at 8:35.
0: Judge Judy is a Southwest Floridian. I don't know if you guys are aware of this. The infamous judge that's been a syndicated judge for many, many, many, many, many years and started streaming recently has decided that she is going to retire and come on back home in the TV show. Naples has been her home. That's why this story belongs right here in Southwest Florida. And now that you'll see the TV judge retiring, Judy Justice wraps up in October. She's 83. What's going to happen? She's going to come and live right back in Southwest Florida. She's going to see her all the time here, man. And I think that's the thing, man. She already lives here. And I have to tell you a story, funny story about Judge Judy and all. So when I found out, and this is probably, God, what was this, 13, 14 years ago, I found out that Judge Judy lives here. So I started a show segment of I'm not stopping until I get Judge Judy on this show. And I started talking about possibilities and Judge Judy sightings. Have you ever seen Judge Judy? Let me know if you've seen Judge Judy. I'm going to send my street team out there to go see what Judge Judy is and like get her on the show. I want to get Judge Judy on the show. By the way, Judge Judy, if you're listening, 239-479-5592, I'd love to have you back on. She called in.
3: Did she?
0: She absolutely did. I was shocked. She goes, I hear somebody stalking me. I was like, I wasn't stalking you. I take offense to that. I never showed up at your front doorstep. I mean, I do have the address, 3535. No, I'm just kidding. But
3: she always was a tough cookie.
0: Right. I would never want to be in her room.
3: No.
0: Right. Never. Ever. And the other guy, too, from Phoenix, the Arizona judge, that guy is also one of those guys, that no-mess-around guy.
3: Joe Brown?
0: Padilla, something like that. I don't know. Maybe he's a New York guy. I don't know. But this is what I'll tell you. Judge Judy, a great person, a really awesome person. She's now going to be on retirement, enjoying Southwest Florida like so many retirees do. And there's a good chance you'll see her out, and you'll be out running around at the grocery store over there in Naples. You might run into good old Judge Judy. I think that's awesome. Just so you know, I really do. Have you had a great chance to check us out? We have an amazing TV show as well here each and every morning. If you missed out on it, don't. You're already listening to us right here on 92.5 Fox News, but now you can see me.
3: And look at his ugly mug.
0: Right. You can see my ugly mug right here on 92.5 Fox News and on Southwest Florida CW as well. That's right. 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
0: Welcome back to Daybreak here on 92.5 Fox News. Right all along, I'm your host, Jason Jones, along with Rob Stevens. So the on September 11th, engineer Michael Camello Jr. Engineer Michael Camello Jr. Training Center, located in Cape Coral, there was the Ida Baker Academy kids. They went ahead and took 25 trips up and down the stairs for the 110 stories of the Trade Center. They packed on all the tools, the hose, the real version. It was optional. None of the kids had to do it. Chief David Russell, we simulate the climb so we remember what those New York firefighters walked into. That's the sentence. Don't improve it. And that's what I'm trying to tell you here. 343 Fire Department of New York dead that morning. The number does not talk about anything more than those that lost, and that is what they did. They spent that day, that morning, climbing those stairs, 25 trips up and down until they hit 110 stories. The core is so much simpler, and this is what I want to say when it comes to this. When you have high school kids that are wanting to be firefighters, that are doing it to honor those on September 11th that died doing the same job that they want to do, man, look, that's what it was. They were there. You know, I was just talking to Rob. It takes a brave man to go into a building that a plane just hit and know you're going to climb up 110 stairs and bring people down 110 stairs, anybody who needs rescuing. And then people are panicking and already going up and down the stairs. It was chaos, to say the least. And they went in there without fear. And those kids at the Ida Baker Academy, the Ida Baker High School Fire Academy, they went out there and climbed those stairs to prove what it's all about, and to remember and to honor the firefighters that did the same thing and ran into that fire. Man, I love them, man. I really do. I love when you hear these stories. You know, we just got done wrapping up the Field of Flags, and we just got all the flags out of the ground, and I want to say that, you know, we spend that whole week talking about never forget, and then it kind of fades off, and then we don't talk about it again, right? And then what do we do? What that basically does is it means we kind of forget about it. And then somebody reminds us again as we get a little closer to Labor Day that it's coming up, and we start talking about the Field of Flags, and you start getting into the conversation of it, you'll start seeing it pop up on social media. But I think the real important thing is that we never forget. It's not like I don't want to compare the two. So there's no certain time that, I mean, we should definitely remember on September 11th, but we should never forget ever that America was attacked by Islamic terrorists right here in our own backyard, in our biggest city, that killed thousands of people. And never forget that Islamic terrorist.
3: Yeah, and stop electing them. Stop electing Muslims.
0: I was just trying to say it. That's what I was trying to say without saying, like you just said. There you go. You just said it, though. All right. Stop letting people with these ideologies that they hate America get elected into making laws in America. There's more, by the way. It's not just it's not just one. There's many different types of individuals, I'll just say it like that, that are trying to get elected with every intention of bringing America down, not to make America great, but to make America worse. That's why they're doing it. Don't question any other reason why to go to the midterm ballots than that right there, and stop electing terrorists.
3: Yeah, they want to break it down, and they want to rebuild it in their image, which would fundamentally change our identity as a country. So we can't elect radical ideologues. We can't elect communists. America, you have to show up to the polls.
0: And we show. And by the way, there are many countries that may act like they like us now, but they've never forgotten when we actually attacked them at one time in their lives. Somalia! And they know that. They remember that. They know what's going on. I don't trust any of it anymore, man. There's a lot going on. This documentary opened my eyes to a lot more that what's going on in our country.
3: I have to go watch this.
0: And it was very intense. But more importantly, what Rob said, I'll reinforce as we wrap up the show. Don't do it, America. But I have hope. I believe that the educated Democrat is not going to go in and vote for Al Saeed like that. That guy is.
3: Or in Florida, Angie Nixon.
0: But then again, Mandotti did give his pen the other day to an attorney that supported the terrorists from 9/11. That was their defense attorney. He gave the pen that he signed legislation about 9/11, then gave the pen to the attorney that defended the terrorist. What was he even doing in the meeting? That's the fear. You guys, tell your Democratic friends not to let dumb things happen. On behalf of Roger, Rob, and myself, you stay safe, Southwest Florida. We'll see you tomorrow. Until then, see ya! See ya! See ya!
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19: Fuel prices continue to be pumped up. I'm Dave Anthony, Fox News. Oil is up another 4+%, and diesel hit a new record high this morning. AAA puts it at $6.23 per gallon, which hits truckers and farmers and could lead to more overall inflation. President Trump says this is not because of the Iran conflict. He blames the Russia-Ukraine war, urging Ukraine's president to stop certain attacks.
20: He has to stop knocking out diesel fuel in Russia. Let him go after targets, but not diesel fuel, because he's causing a shortage of diesel.
19: Another issue driving oil up, Iran-backed militants are trying to take over a different strait in the Middle East, also key to oil shipping.
21: They are attacking Saudi Arabia, Saudi infrastructure, Saudi oil pipelines, Saudi shipping, and they are gaining territory all along this key strait. If they get that, it could be a real logjam. So far, Yemen forces, the government forces, have been unable to dislodge these Houthi fighters.
19: That's Fox's Steve Harrigan in Tel Aviv. Back to the president, who returned to Washington late last night from a weekend trip to Ireland. He told reporters on Air Force One he's concerned about calls to slow down the advancement of artificial intelligence, not wanting China to get an advantage.
20: Whoever wins AI, and we're leading by a lot, whoever wins AI wins. You can use AI for a lot of things.
19: This after Anthropic CEO Dario Amodei warned of AI systems becoming too powerful, out of our control.
22: White House tech advisor David Sacks is saying to companies, well, start by managing your products. He wrote on X, I don't see what you see in the lab. If the unreleased models are scary enough that you think you should slow down, I support your decision to be responsible, but stop pretending you need someone else's permission. OpenAI CEO Sam Altman agreeing in a sense this morning. He stated in part, where we need the help of our government is for international coordination. First, we should do what we can ourselves.
19: Fox's Alex Averdia-Hoff. Another federal judge is blocking President Trump's attempt to restrict mail-in voting by executive order. 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
26: Hey guys, Dr. Amy here, your favorite chiropractor, and we're back for your daily dose of Did You Know Chiropractic Can Help With That? And today I want to talk about low back pain. Did you know that low back pain can actually be coming from a problem in your neck? There are actually two research studies that were done 5 years apart that showed that adjustments to your neck made more of an improvement to your low back pain than any adjustments to your low back. And many times when you have low back pain, the doctor only looks at your low back. 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And the problem with that is it doesn't tell you the whole story. At least one time a month, I'll have a patient come in who has unresolved low back pain. And it never fails that when I take the x-rays of the low back, they don't show any problems. And then I take x-rays of the neck and bam, that's where all the damage is. Do you have low back pain that won't go away? Have you had your neck checked to see if that's the cause? If you haven't, call us at 239-628-4899. And always remember, your power is on.
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2: 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Our hobbies include yelling in traffic on Colonial and getting secondhand embarrassment, especially when AOC is near a microphone.

0: So when did you meet your child? Kind of sounds like an easy question. Probably you think of the delivery room, right? The first time you held them, the first time you saw their face. But that wasn't the first time you actually met them, was it? You knew somebody was there months before that. And it was probably that powerful moment of the ultrasound. A woman could walk into a pregnancy center thinking about pregnancy as something abstract, something frightening. We all do, until you see that picture. The problem she has to solve, then she sees the screen, and then, wait a minute, that's a baby. That's my baby. That's why Preborn provides free ultrasounds to women facing unplanned pregnancies. And it is why the abortion industry refuses to have ultrasounds. 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It's not right. I want you to go to Preborn. $28 helps provide one life-saving ultrasound. $140 helps rescue five babies. Keyword baby at #250. Keyword baby.
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5: News. I'm Therese Crowley. President Trump back from his Irish golf and diplomacy trip this Monday morning, with the price of diesel up to $6.23 a gallon, 33 cents higher than a week ago, says AAA. The president calling on Ukraine's President Zelensky to stop hitting Russian diesel oil refineries.
6: Diesel is being driven up by the fact that it's having a hard time coming out of Russia. And that's a case that hurts the world. We got to stop.
5: Saying there are plenty of other targets, but Russian President Putin sending a chilling message of his own, hitting a train in Ukraine right ahead of one carrying former CIA director David Petraeus and former UK Prime Minister Boris Johnson. President Trump counters the AI doomers, saying, "I'm not downplaying, but it's going to be more good than bad," as four AI leaders informally agree we should pace the frontier. 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
9: We hope you're having a great start to the work week. Heads up for developing showers and thunderstorms this afternoon. Scattered downpours will continue through the evening hours. Heavy rainfall and lightning will remain your primary weather threats, but gusty damaging wind can't be ruled out in stronger storms that develop. High temperatures are expected in the lower 90s with feels like temperatures between 100 to 105 degrees. For tonight, those storms will be winding down and will kick off your Tuesday morning with lots of sunshine and temperatures in the mid to upper 70s. I'm Wink Weather Authority meteorologist Katie Walls.
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1: 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And The Drive with Trey Radel at 5. 92.5 Fox News. Right. All along.

0: So what do you want? You want them to come in here? You just told me that they're probably going to kill all of us. Well, I said they might kill all of us. But they might be friendly. I don't know which one. So what do you do? What do? You do the best job that you can to make sure that you are welcoming, but you also have control of the situation as much as you think you could possibly control. They might get here and go, yeah, well, thanks for the baby gate. We're just walking over that. You need to be able to have to put up all of the safeguards that you possibly can. Make sure that you don't have anybody from the, you know, alien family inside your gates going, hey, you know what you should do is we should make sure that they have. No. I don't. If you're part of this, you shouldn't have a place at the table I'm protecting. I think that's bad. I think it's bad. I don't know if I trust you either. You might be for an invasion and us just to be helpless when you get. I don't know. But this is as important, and people don't see it because they think of AI still as either a movie that they've seen a million times, or they see it as Google, and it's not Google, or it's just so overwhelming, they just unplug. You can't do any of those things. If I got on the radio today and said, gang, we have a week to 6 months before aliens arrive. Here are the pictures of the spaceships. Here's the pattern. They've done some really great things, but they've also done some really spooky things. What do we do? You wouldn't say, I don't know, I just can't think about it. You wouldn't. You'd pick a side one way or another. You'd pick a side. That's what you have to do, but you have to do it without fear. You have to do it logically. And this is why I don't condemn anybody with a different answer than mine, because my answer could be completely wrong. I don't know. I think it's extraordinarily dangerous. I know I don't want the government involved. I do not want the government to own it. Can they partner a little bit with it? Maybe. But I also don't trust Silicon Valley. I don't trust those people at all. I'd like to see if we could build an outside police force for it. But anything that we come up with is going to be a baby gate. We're expecting it to act like a baby and we'll outthink it. You're not going to outthink this. It's going to look at you like a bug and be like, oh, isn't that cute? You were trying to keep me in here. Not going to happen because it's already done that. But this is a conversation that you should have at your dinner table. This is a conversation that you should have at lunchtime. This is a conversation you should have with every member of your family and everybody you know. Hey, what are you thinking about this AI thing? And if they go, I don't know, I'm not paying attention. Well, you need to. This isn't about politics. This one we need to talk about. More in a minute. Rapid radios. Here's an experiment for you. Give five people rapid radios and watch what happens. Suddenly, nobody ever has to wonder, you know, where anybody is. You know, the delivery is here. Okay, I got it. I got it. It's at the front gate. Okay, I'm on my way. I got it. What I find interesting about rapid radios, the technology is so simple. They're push-to-talk radios that communicate over nationwide LTE networks. But what makes them so great is everybody can be in the same room, even though they're miles apart. You can also set up private channels for your work crew. Everybody hears the same information at the same time, or individuals. You know, Friday comes, put those same radios into the RV. Now the family has a channel. They're water resistant. They arrive ready to use, and they become so accustomed to communication being one person talking to the other person that we forget how useful it is, especially when it comes to families and crews. That everybody understand, everybody knows what we're doing, right? We're all on the same page. 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
1: 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Right all along.
0: Jason, what are the insiders saying? Does that help?
2: Yeah, I think so. Most people are now just concerned about the government getting involved with AI and what that will mean. And everyone's saying this cannot happen. There cannot be a merger here. But it seems like that's the direction they're going. I just saw a report talking about how Anthropic, OpenAI, and Google are now holding talks to create an industry-led standards body to police the AI sector. CNN is reporting on this as well. With the calls now for the government to get involved, and now they're all getting together to see what the policing of this would look like. Seems like it's moving in that direction.
0: Oh my gosh! How do people who say the government is fascist say, yeah, we need the government would be safer to do it? How does that even work in your head? I mean, I swear to you, I don't think people even know how to think anymore. How's that work? It's fascist. Let's give him the most powerful weapon man has ever done that will absolutely be able to control your, not just your life, your thoughts. It is actual thought control if used in the wrong way. Yeah, let's just give that to the, I wouldn't give that to the Republicans. That's my side. I wouldn't give it to them. Certainly wouldn't give it to the Democrats. Can Democrats say the same thing? No, I wouldn't give it. I wouldn't give it to the Democrats. I wouldn't give it to the Republicans. The problem is, you know, all of this is relying on man at first. Once we cross the singularity, which we have, and you get to AGI, which I believe we're close to, artificial general intelligence. Once you have that, then this system just starts to grow exponentially, and you don't even know how it's growing. They don't know how it's growing. And then it takes on a life of its own. And, I don't know how it's going to work. Do they all get together and say, you know, screw these companies. This is the way. Is it the socialist utopia? Maybe. Is it a dictatorial state? Maybe. Does it look at us like bugs? Maybe. Is it the greatest thing ever and we all live in harmony because of it? Maybe. Maybe. I just think people should be involved in this, not just the governments and the corporations. You need to have a voice in this. You need to be talking about it. You won't have a voice if you don't understand it. You won't have a voice if you're not talking about it. You know, one person changing cell phone companies doesn't change America, but almost nothing changes America when one person does it. One person goes to church. One person volunteers. One person supports a cause. One person decides to spend, you know, $100 on something. Well, that doesn't change it. Then you add a second person, and then the thousandth person, and then the millionth person. 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
8: 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After years of explosive growth, the four biggest AI companies now say they want to pump the brakes and put safety first.
9: 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He wrote on X, I don't see what you see in the lab. If the unreleased models are scary enough that you think you should slow down, I support your decision to be responsible, but stop pretending you need someone else's permission.
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10: 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If they get that, it could be a real logjam. So far, Yemen forces, the government forces, have been unable to dislodge these Houthi fighters.
8: That is Fox's Steve Harrigan. Now, diesel hit a record high this morning of $6.23 per gallon. 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
13: We hope you're having a great start to the work week. Heads up for developing showers and thunderstorms this afternoon. Scattered downpours will continue through the evening hours. Heavy rainfall and lightning will remain your primary weather threats, but gusty damaging wind can't be ruled out in stronger storms that develop. High temperatures are expected in the lower 90s with feels-like temperatures between 100 to 105 degrees. For tonight, those storms will be winding down and will kick off your Tuesday morning with lots of sunshine and temperatures in the mid to upper 70s. I'm Wink Weather Authority meteorologist Katie Walls.
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2: Whoever wins AI wins. I'm Dave Anthony, Fox News. President Trump just reiterated that on Truth Social, responding to recent warnings by AI company leaders that they need to slow down artificial intelligence advancement or risk losing control. Fox's Jared Halpern's at the White House.
3: A strong and smart president is the only control or guardrails AI needs, President Trump says, pushing back on calls for slowing down the development of the technology. In a social media post, the president says there is a sick conspiracy going on against AI and data centers in the only one happy about it is China. Aboard Air Force One, President Trump says he is not downplaying AI's risk.
4: You know, it's going to be more good than bad, but by a lot.
2: While returning from a weekend trip to Ireland, the president also told reporters he's urging Ukraine's president to stop attacking Russian diesel fuel facilities in their war, saying it's leading to worldwide shortages as diesel surges this morning to a new record high, $6.23 per gallon, according to AAA. And oil prices are up almost 4% after Iran-backed militants damaged a key oil pipeline in Saudi Arabia, though Interior Secretary Doug Burgum tells Fox.
5: And the market should also remember that there's quite a bit of storage at the terminus end of that, so ships can continue to load even if the pipeline is down temporarily.
2: As those militants also try to disrupt shipping in another strait in the region.
6: Trying to blockade Saudi Arabian oil from getting out to market and also launching drones and missiles at Saudi Arabia, trying to directly attack their infrastructure. So a real problem for Saudi Arabia. And you mentioned too that key strait, Bab el-Mandeb Strait, 12% of the world's oil passes through that strait, and these Iranian-backed Houthis are trying to gain full control over it.
2: Fox's Steve Harrigan in Tel Aviv. Another federal judge has ruled against President Trump's attempt to restrict mail-in voting, blocking an order to get the Postal Service to implement ballot requirements. The Supreme Court's considering the case. 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
1: 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We blow it out of the water. 92.5 Fox News. 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All along.

0: All right. I want to talk to you a little bit about Chapter. 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
4: News. I'm Therese Crowley. Now in future worries, Vice President Vance addressing AI doomers on a campaign swing to Olathe, Kansas.
5: But it's something that we're concerned by, but we want to make sure that we actually regulate smartly and we're thoughtful about the risk here. So there are obviously risks to AI. There are some benefits to AI.
4: Four AI leaders agree we should pace the frontier. The price of diesel up to $6.23 a gallon, says AAA. The president calls on Ukraine to stop hitting Russian diesel oil refineries, while the Iran-backed Houthis threaten Saudi Arabia's oil pipeline. Interior Secretary Burgum at the G20 Energy Summit in Houston tells Fox we've got options.
6: Venezuelan crude flowing now today, you know, to the Gulf of America coast refineries. It's just, let's remember, 9 months ago, that Venezuelan oil was flowing to China.
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8: 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This is a Wink weather update.
9: We hope you're having a great start to the work week. Heads up for developing showers and thunderstorms this afternoon. Scattered downpours will continue through the evening hours. Heavy rainfall and lightning will remain your primary weather threats, but gusty damaging wind can't be ruled out in stronger storms that develop. High temperatures are expected in the lower 90s with feels-like temperatures between 100 to 105 degrees. For tonight, those storms will be winding down and will kick off your Tuesday morning with lots of sunshine and temperatures in the mid to upper 70s. I'm Wink Weather Authority meteorologist Katie Walls.
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0: Insider Joss writes in, Glenn, I'm sorry, but whatever 9-12 spirit you're talking about, I think was BS. Did the country rally together and actually change anything, or it was just all kumbaya and let's hold hands? You didn't do anything. That's a little hostile, Joss. I mean, you know, say maybe put a smiley face after it. I disagree with you. I really do disagree with you. First of all, the 9-12 project and the Tea Party did affect people. It changed the election in 2010. It actually was the beginning of Donald Trump. Yes, we haven't won, but do you know how long this has been going on? And I do believe it's growing. The kumbaya stuff, it didn't change anything. Well, maybe not, but it changed me. And it changed a lot of people that were involved. And I have news for you. If you don't want to be part of the round them all up people, you better work on you. Just change you. Because it's really hard to love your neighbor right now. Really hard. But we're commanded to do that. How do we do that? It's good to be the king, writes in. My town was filled with American flags outside the houses on 9/11. I was happy to see it. There are towns all across the country like that, and we are not going away. You know what? I agree. I mean, we outnumber them. Of course. They do have the government and AI probably on their side. So it's going to be it's an uphill battle, especially this November, because our side sucks so much. But love, peace, kumbaya. Let's just get out and do the right thing and vote. We'll talk to you tomorrow. May God save the Republic.
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9: A conspiracy theory from the president. Lisa Brady, Fox News. President Trump pushing back on calls to rein in the rapid pace of artificial intelligence advancement.
10: Those demanding a slowdown in AI development and data centers are part of a sick conspiracy, President Trump says. The president says the government already has tremendous criminal and regulatory power over companies and has stopped AI people from doing bad or potentially bad things. President Trump says overregulation or slowing down development only benefits China.
11: I've said it from the beginning. Whoever wins AI, and we're leading by a lot, whoever wins AI wins.
10: But tech leaders are raising new alarms about the potential of artificial intelligence soon advancing beyond human control.
9: Fox's Jared Halpern at the White House. President Trump also posting that Ukraine has agreed not to hit Russian energy targets and that Russia has agreed likewise. No independent confirmation from those countries. The president blaming a surge in diesel prices to record highs on the Russia-Ukraine war, not the conflict with Iran, as that conflict expands, dealing another blow to oil supplies after a key pipeline was hit last week.
12: The cost of a barrel of oil was up more than 4% this morning, even before these reports about the full extent of the damage to Saudi Arabia's east-west oil pipe. The AP says damage caused by Houthi strikes on the Saudi pipeline will take weeks to repair. It's been used by Saudi Arabia to bypass the Strait of Hormuz and recently carried as much as 5% of the world's crude oil.
9: Fox's Jonathan Savage. The Iran-backed Houthis based in Yemen have been targeting Saudi oil shipments and have seized territory near another key strait in recent days. President Trump just insisting again Iran wants to make a deal, calling it a failing nation, adding in another new post, he'll determine whether or not the USA will choose to engage. America is listening to Fox News.
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19: U.S. markets have opened lower today with technology and semiconductor shares leading the decline. Investors are reacting to concerns raised by several major CEOs over the weekend about the pace and safety of AI development, which is adding pressure to the technology sector. Currently, the S&P is down 62 points, NASDAQ down 285 points, Dow Jones down 274 points. Today's income rate is 9%. These rates do change daily, so give us a call to lock this in. Stay tuned for the closing bell report at 4:30 right here on 92.5.
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0: productivity. The only way we're going to be able to handle the $40 trillion in debt, the only way we're going to be able to continue to grow at the pace we need to in order to sustain what we're already doing. So at least that's how I feel about it.
1: I agree with all that. We're going to get a lot of fired up responses. 800-282-2882. And you guys can weigh in. And it is going to be, I'm just telling you, it feels like you are seeing a coalition of Democrats coming together. I don't think it's a surprise that this is happening in mid-September of an election year, as Democrats in many ways fumble for a calculated message of why they will fix what Americans are upset about. And so anti-AI seems to be the direction that they are going right now. And the politics of this could get very intriguing as it continues, particularly in the next 6 weeks. 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
7: Peak season, a wave in the Atlantic, a disturbance in the Caribbean, a storm in the Gulf. Not every system threatens Southwest Florida, but every system gets watched by Wink meteorologists who live here, who've ridden out the same storms you have. Every advisory, every shift in the track, every hour it matters. When the tropics turn, turn to Wink. Wink News, the weather authority.
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1: Welcome back in, Clay and Buck. President Trump referring to AI as the golden goose in a truth that he just put out in the last few minutes. And it is true, Buck, to your point as we were going to break, the degree to which we are seeing spending on AI that is propelling much of the growth of the economy and is putting the stock market at basically record levels. And I just think we have heard so much negativity about AI. I would ask, we'll take your calls, we'll take your talkbacks on this. I would ask you guys to think, why is none of this being shared in China? Why are the Chinese people not being told that AI is going to destroy the world and the data centers in their backyards are an incredible danger? Why are only Americans hearing it? And I do think that is an interesting point. The other thing I would say, Buck, and we can get into this, is the big AI companies who are saying we need regulation, there is an argument that they recognize they have control largely of the AI industry in the United States, and that regulation will keep other people from being able to compete with them, preserving their advantage. I think that's something to think about, too, in a dynamic industry space. 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I bet it's pretty expensive, a lot more expensive than $34.99 a month, which is what Pure Talk costs. They use the same towers and networks as one of the better known wireless carriers, but they only charge you $34.99 for that. They got 5 stars in every category: coverage, support, value, data. And you can stop overpaying for subpar service. #250 say Clay and Buck, 50% off your first month. 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
2: 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Hook 'em on Clay and Buck, the gateway drug to sanity.
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9: 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I think the odds of her being the candidate are very, very high.
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10: And after leaders in AI call for a slowdown in the industry.
11: A strong and smart president is the only control or guardrails AI needs, President Trump says, pushing back on calls for slowing down the development of the technology. In a social media post, the president says there is a sick conspiracy going on against AI and data centers, and the only one happy about it is China. Aboard Air Force One, President Trump says he is not downplaying AI's risk.
12: You know, it's going to be more good than bad, but by a lot.
10: Fox's Jared Halpern. The Senate returns to work today, but will Mitch McConnell show up?
13: The Senate hasn't convened since early August. McConnell's been gone since mid-June. He was hospitalized after a fall. He also developed pneumonia.
10: That's Fox's Chad Pergram. Kentucky Governor Andy Beshear chastised McConnell for a lack of updates. 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
16: We hope you're having a great start to the work week. Heads up for developing showers and thunderstorms this afternoon. Scattered downpours will continue through the evening hours. Heavy rainfall and lightning will remain your primary weather threats, but gusty damaging wind can't be ruled out in stronger storms that develop. High temperatures are expected in the lower 90s with feels-like temperatures between 100 to 105 degrees. For tonight, those storms will be winding down and will kick off your Tuesday morning with lots of sunshine and temperatures in the mid to upper 70s. I'm Wink Weather Authority meteorologist Katie Walls.
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0: Welcome back in, Clay and Buck. We got a bunch of calls from across the country here. Let's go to Eric in Pennsylvania. Eric, you're in a battleground state. What is the vibe on AI where you are? Thanks for calling in.
1: Pennsylvania, I'll tell you what, it's terrible. You know, Josh Shapiro is just downplaying AI and trying to scare everybody about the whole thing. I tell you, one thing about being a Republican is, for me, is our party's horrible on messaging. You know, think about it. Let's give us a top 10 list of unbelievable things that AI can do for us, like in science and medicine, et cetera. I mean, realistically, we could sit down and we could have a top 1,000 list. It's going to be amazing. And I'm 65 years old, and I'm excited about it. And I'm stoic by nature. I don't get excited about much, but I can't wait. It's going to be incredible.
2: Eric, and Eric is like my AI spirit animal. I'm with you, Eric.
0: Call, Eric. I would say, thank you for it. If you're 65, I'm glad that he mentioned his age. I bet you would sign off on this too, Buck. You have immense things to gain from AI for health alone.
2: Enormous.
0: Over the next 5 years, if you are 65, you are going to be moving into an era of your life where healthcare becomes paramount in much of what you do. The advances that AI can provide for healthcare, I was going to mention as we were going to break last segment, Buck, these full body scans, I'm getting one on Monday. I've never gotten it done before. But these full body scans, I'm 47. I test well on all the health metrics. But I've just seen a lot of guys dropping dead with heart conditions that they didn't know they had, right? Like you got an aorta issue or whatever else. I want to make sure that my body is fully healthy on things that I might not know about. The technology of this advance of just being able to get in a tube and have your entire body analyzed and them say, oh my goodness, you can treat this now, but you could have dropped dead from this if you're in the gym working out because you got a heart issue. There's so much that's coming that is going to be incredibly positive. We're going up
2: with Michelle Tafoya coming up next, but Clay, I'm sure she'd agree with me. You don't look a day over 46.
3: Speaking truth and having fun. Clay Travis and Buck Sexton.
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9: A tug of war over artificial intelligence. Lisa Brady, Fox News, says industry leaders now calling for a collective effort to slow the pace of development are met by some pushback from the Trump administration.
10: Any new technology is going to bring both risks and benefits. I think what the president has said is we want to be smart about making sure we stay on top of the risk.
9: Vice President J.D. Vance, after President Trump posted that there's a sick conspiracy against AI and data centers and that only China is happy about that, Vance telling reporters,
10: I don't think Americans should be scared of anything. I think that we have to be mindful that there are risks, there are downsides to anything, and that's certainly true of AI.
9: He says it's important for Congress and the White House to agree on any potential regulations. The vice president taking questions on his way to Missouri, where he's leading an update on an ongoing federal fraud crackdown. More than 800,000 borrowers in a COVID-era loan program now suspended over fraud allegations.
11: There's a lot of people that have been implicated or charged, but so far we've charged over 80 individuals tied to this theft of $245 million.
9: U.S. Attorney General Todd Blanche moments ago alongside the vice president and other administration officials at the FBI field office in Kansas City. A second federal court is blocking the president's proposed restrictions on mail-in ballots.
12: A D.C. federal judge says the U.S. Post Office must not implement President Trump's order to not deliver mail-in ballots to people whose names were not submitted to the Postal Service in advance of the voting period and also make use of barcoded ballot envelopes to track the ballot submission. This follows a similar injunction issued by a federal court in Boston. The Trump administration has asked the U.S. Supreme Court to rule on the matter.
9: Fox's Eben Brown. Opponents argue in part there's not enough time for changes ahead of the midterm elections. 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
1: 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Right all along.

0: Right, welcome back into Clay and Buck. A lot of calls, a lot of talkbacks. Let's get to it. By the way, J.D. Vance speaking live right now. We are monitoring. The team is looking to, he's in Kansas City, Missouri, talking about saving your tax money from fraud. The fraudsters are all over the place. Got to do it. Got to save that money. I see all the talkbacks, guys. Do we have some of the lives, too? Oh, yeah, here we go. We still have Eric in PA. Okay. You know what? I'm just going to... Truck driver Steve, A, play this talkback.
1: Truck driver Steve here. Hey, I kind of have to disagree with you a little bit on that reading thing. I know you said only 16% of people read for fun now. Well, I read, and I read for fun. But when I started reading back in the 70s, you know, for fun, and 80s, there was nothing else to do. So you kind of read out of necessity, or we went and played outside, Cowboys and Indians and Army and stuff, but there's just more to do now. There's more options.
0: Yeah, but that still doesn't mean that you shouldn't be reading. I'm not really sure what the disagreement is there. You should be I will admit this, Clay, I like video games. I didn't play after college, and then during COVID, I had nothing to do, so I started playing video games again, other than doing 5 hours of radio. But I also read all the time. Yeah. Books, articles, X, everything.
2: I read all the time. There's a general thing that happens where we say, here is what the data is, and then somebody calls in and says, well, I don't fit that. Like, you're in the 16% who reads. Now, is he correct that there are way more entertainment options out there? Yes. Reed Hastings, the CEO of Netflix, said it really well, I think, when he said, we compete against sleep. And I thought that was such a great phrase, because how many times have you been laying in bed, laying on the couch, and your decision is, am I going to go to sleep or watch another episode? We have basically flooded the zone with more media than has ever existed. I mean, you can use this show as a good example. When Rush started in the 80s and 90s, the number of media outlets to compete with was almost non-existent. Now we've got to be everywhere. We got to be on YouTube. We got to be on Instagram. We got to be on Twitter. We've got to be on TikTok. We got to be on every platform under the sun. And Buck, all of them have different rules as to what works in those platforms. You got to be an expert way more places. I just saw where you are in Miami. The Miami Herald basically announced they're firing 30 writers. Newspapers are collapsing. The rapidity with which all of media and everything out there is changing is, I think, unparalleled in any of our lives. We'll get to some more of your talkbacks and all that coming this way, but I want to tell you about the IFCJ and the incredible impact that they are having across the entire nation when it comes to standing for truth and protecting people in danger. For 40 some odd years, they've paid attention to the Jewish population in Israel, particularly the most vulnerable. Their mission to provide security, food, critical care, which is why the IFCJ was ready to act immediately in the aftermath of October 7th. Thanks to your help, the IFCJ deployed emergency resources to those impacted and continues to help today. 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Join the IFCJ in praying for the safety of the Jewish people at PrayIFCJ.org. That's PrayIFCJ.org.
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6: News. I'm Therese Crowley. President Trump posting the failing nation of Iran wants to make a deal quickly and badly. I will determine whether or not the USA will choose to engage. The price of diesel up to $6.23 a gallon, says AAA, while the Iran-backed Houthis threaten Saudi Arabia's oil transport. President Trump tells AI doomers, I'm not downplaying, but it's going to be more good than bad. Vice President Vance says the key is regulation.
7: We obviously have a lot of folks on both sides of the aisle with a strong opinion, but any regulatory regime, you'd like ideally Congress and the White House to agree on it so that we actually are able to make it stick and so that we actually get some real consensus behind it.
6: Costumer to the stars, the legendary Bob Mackie has died, age 87, known as the Sultan of Sequins for dressing the greats from Diana Ross to Cher and Carol Burnett to Elton John. 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
10: We hope you're having a great start to the work week. Heads up for developing showers and thunderstorms this afternoon. Scattered downpours will continue through the evening hours. Heavy rainfall and lightning will remain your primary weather threats, but gusty damaging wind can't be ruled out in stronger storms that develop. High temperatures are expected in the lower 90s with feels-like temperatures between 100 to 105 degrees. For tonight, those storms will be winding down and will kick off your Tuesday morning with lots of sunshine and temperatures in the mid to upper 70s. I'm Wink Weather Authority meteorologist Katie Wohls.
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2: Welcome back in, Clay and Buck. Appreciate all of you hanging out with us. We are rolling through the Monday edition of the program, and we've got a bunch of fun talkbacks. Let's see, Buck, you just texted me this. The $5,000, Trump has been talking about the $5,000 dividend, and it's going to be given, he says, to all adults in the U.S. due to the fact the country is taking in trillions of dollars of economic development, investment, pure success. Being criticized by Democrats, Democrats, as he says, who are hoping it never happens. It will be as an example. And he continues along those lines. Buck, I would say in general, and this is one of the pledges that Trump brought to bear from his midterm convention. Let me say this, by the way. Midterm convention actually came off better than I thought it would. Meaning, I don't remember there being any profoundly negative storylines that came out of the Republican midterm convention. I still think it was not the best scheduling decision to put it head-to-head against NFL kickoff games on Wednesday and Thursday night when you're trying to speak to a larger universe of potential supporters. But within that construct, I thought it came off pretty well. Now, I think the idea of a $5,000 basically tax rebate to all Americans, I don't think it's very likely to happen because I am not, here's the truth, I am not very optimistic on Congress being able to do anything over the next 2 years, whether Republicans have control of Congress or whether Democrats do. And by the way, sometimes Congress doing nothing is actually better because at least that way they don't screw things up. I mean, what's your take on this?
0: Oh, absolutely. Sometimes gridlock on Capitol Hill is a mercy. Sometimes it's the best possible outcome. I'm just telling you guys this. The we can discuss and debate whether there should be some regulating of AI frontiers and breakthroughs, but the notion that Congress is in any position to do helpful or meaningful legislation on this is absurd. It's just flatly absurd. What would that even look like? Hey, we're going to pass a law not to allow a machine to get so smart that it could take over everything and kill all of us? I mean, okay. I promise you they're not trying to do that at these companies. They're not like going to hope that that's what the outcome is. I just think that part of it is you need to just remember the efforts that Congress has had in the past. I mean, when they did want to regulate the internet in the early days, I think one of the reasons they didn't is because, so first of all, a lot of them didn't realize how important and how much impact it would have. And second, they just didn't understand. They had no knowledge of where it was going or no sense of vision as to how much it would interconnect all of our lives. I think AI is that and then some. Johnny in Texas, be on the talkbacks. Listen to what Johnny has to say.
16: Hey guys, this is Johnny in West Texas. I work in the oil and gas industry and I use spreadsheets and data sets and maps, and I started using AI about a year ago to help me go through my work. And I have to tell you, my productivity has just skyrocketed since I did. Something that used to take me a day to go through and summarize, I can do it in about 10 minutes or less with AI, and it's all automated and all high quality. I think the effect on the economy with these things is going to be like the internet was 30 years ago. It's just amazing.
0: Yeah, Clay, I keep, we're preaching the same thing because you and I both are look, I tell you, I use Grok during the show for stat updates, or if I have to pull a fact or figure really quickly, that might be, and it might be something like, hey, who's the guy wearing the brown hat in that movie from the 80s that had the alien? Boom, Grok gets me an answer right away. Yeah. It's perfect. So that's why it's so useful for our purposes here. But I've used it for other things as well. I can tell you, they always say this is not medical advice. I can tell you that you do your own research. All that applies. You know, if you get like a weird bug bite or something somewhere and you take a photo with Grok, it'll tell you like what's going on. It'll tell you whether you need to be concerned. I mean, the usage of these things as tools, Clay, is amazing.
2: Spider snakes. Around the house, if you're concerned, hey, is this a black widow? What should I be concerned that this is a spider that has some danger in the household, in the garage, wherever you see it? If you see a snake, you can upload a photo of a snake and say, hey, how much should I be concerned about this? Is this a venomous snake or is it not? I think all of these assets in the palms of our hand. I would also say this, Buck, much of this comes back to, do you trust humans to make life better? And there are people out there who believe, as we have gone through, the general pessimism of climate change or the destruction of what is good in this country really comes down to how much do you trust Americans? How much do you trust the world to make things better? My general proposition is our life today, in general, is way better than it has been in the past. Let me give you just one example. You've never been safer from violent crime in any of your lives in America today. It should be a story that gets talked about every day. You've never been less likely to be murdered. You've never been less likely to see a violent crime in your neighborhood. Is it perfect? No. But in general, trend lines, yeah, I believe, are moving in a very positive direction.
0: Also, look, there are a lot of jobs that are kind of nonsense jobs that would, people who are involved in them would be better served either focusing on one part of the job that's more productive. I'll give you my example. I'm going to, for a lot of you Gen X and old graybeard millennials like me, I sit right on the cusp, Clay, of Gen X and millennial. I am the transition point. Clay is very Gen X. I missed it by a year.
2: Thankfully. Gen X has saved the world, even though we get no respect. If you look legitimately at the data, Trump is overwhelmingly popular with Gen X.
0: So I'll put it in the, we've talked before about the movie Office Space here. And I think Office Space is both, captures that zeitgeist, when it was like early 2000s, I think is when it came out, captures that zeitgeist incredibly well of office culture, Office Space culture, cubicle farmers, if you will, and also has some really philosophically interesting, it's a comedy, but has some just, you know, it really resonates. That's all I'm telling you. I think it's kind of a timeless piece. It's a Mike Judge movie, right? Mike Judge is brilliant,
2: yes,
0: brilliant comedian writer. But there's this whole thing about Lumberg and the TPS reports, right? And Lumberg walks up and he goes, "Hey, how's it going? Have you done your TPS reports?" And I haven't seen the movie in a while, so my impression is not as good as it would normally be. But imagine that instead of doing the TPS reports, you just could do that with AI. You check them to make sure that they seem legit, and then you could focus on actually meeting with people to get a sales relationship going, or actually doing the research to make something, you know, better that's the product that you're doing, or, you know, focusing on the things that matter. This is what I think, Clay, when we talk about enhanced productivity, there's this concern people have, oh my gosh, all these people will be without jobs. And then they won't be reabsorbed into the economy because these jobs will. This has always, you know, the people don't even remember. A farrier is a guy that usually was a guy that would put the shoe on the bottom of a horse, right? Okay, that there are some still, but there aren't a lot of farriers anymore. The people who would have been farriers got involved in either other aspects of, you know, animal husbandry, you know, working on a ranch or whatever, or they worked with the new automobiles that came out, or they worked with the new machinery that came out. Like this, we've gone through this so many times. We're not going to have mass structural unemployment forever because of AI. It is a tool that will enhance productivity and people will be using in the jobs that they have to do less. Nobody wants to do miserable, stupid stuff.
2: Amen. Look, I just tell you, if you want to be optimistic about the future, get in a Tesla and let it drive you. Just trust me on this. Go to it. I don't get paid anything by Tesla. I've had a bunch of people coming up to me and saying, "Hey, Clay, after you talked about using your self-driving Tesla, I went and tried it out and I bought it. You will feel like you are living in the future. Every single day gets better." In the future, there are around 40,000 people a day who die in car accidents in the United States. It's probably the worst, most preventable way that people die in the United States today. You go to the grocery store, you die in a car accident. You take the kid to school in the morning, you die in an accident. You have a 16-year-old, you put him into a car, he or she, they're often teenagers in car accidents and they die. Young people, healthy people, people who would have otherwise lived for decades, one split second, they lose their life in a car accident. I really believe this. 20 years from now, 40 years from now, your grandkids and great-grandkids are going to look back and see the equivalent of people dying in car accidents of people dying of dysentery on the Oregon Trail. They're going to say, "What are you talking about? People used to get stomach aches and just die because they drank bad water." The idea that people died in a car accident, I'm just telling you, watch these numbers. You want a positive prediction from me over the next 20 and 40 years. It's going to plummet, and it's going to become so rare that people are dying in car accidents. Think about that. Over the next 40 years, how many more people are going to be alive? How many more people are going to have productive lives? I'm telling you, if you are pessimistic about the future, take a drive in a Tesla self-driving vehicle. You are going to look around, and you're going to feel like you stepped into the future. I don't care how old you are. I don't care if you're 80 years old. My parents got in the car. My 18-year-old was driving them around. They couldn't believe that he just plugged in an address and it just drives them. I'm telling you, no matter what your age is, we are moving into an era where there is going to be so much awesomeness that in many ways, I think people are going to have whiplash. And look, I get that change is discomforting, but good change is something we should all celebrate. And I think the transformative nature of Tesla at a minimum is going to, right now, trust me, just go take a test drive. You don't have to believe me. Just let the car drive you around and tell me that you don't feel like you're living in a future. And Buck's going to buy one of these things, and he's going to be looking around. And I'm going to be honest with you. I trust it already so much that I want to get it. I would be comfortable sitting in the back seat. That's how much I trust the self-driving Tesla that I have. And by the way, $50,000 fully stocked. That is relative to the luxury experience of the car driving itself. That is one of the best buys that I have ever made. 0.99% financing. I mean, basically free, right? When you look at what interest rates are right now, this technology, using the Tesla AI as an example, is going to blow people's minds. And I'm telling you, there's a lot of awesomeness like that coming sooner rather than later.
0: Amen.
2: I mean, amen. And if you're out there right now and you are trying to decide, hey, how do we make the budget work for the fall? What are we going to do? It's not very long until Thanksgiving, believe it or not. Just a couple of months from now, it'll be Thanksgiving. And you guys all know as soon as Thanksgiving gets here, it's a sprint right down the end of the year, all the way to Christmas and New Year's. You're going to spend a lot more money. You're going to buy a lot more presents. How about putting your financial house in order right now? If you've got credit card debt, over 20% you're paying right now at credit card debt. 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
22: Peak season. A wave in the Atlantic, a disturbance in the Caribbean, a storm in the Gulf. Not every system threatens Southwest Florida, but every system gets watched by Wink meteorologists who live here, who've ridden out the same storms you have. Every advisory, every shift in the track, every hour it matters. When the tropics turn, turn to Wink. Wink News, the Weather Authority.
23: 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Right all along.
0: All right, we got some calls, some talkbacks. Let's get to them, my friends. Mark listens on WFLA in Florida. 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
24: Hey, guys. Mark in Florida. I remember when I used to have to work on my car as a teenager, I had to go to the library and pray they had a Chilton's manual in there. As far as AI doing my thinking for me, let's see. Smartphones have made us dumber. Electric bikes have made us fatter. And AI, yeah, I think AI will pretty much finish off the human race, because I don't understand why humans are constantly searching for things to do the thinking for them. We've done a pretty good job so far.
2: I just, if I were a mechanic, and I'm not good at fixing cars, I have no hope. I would imagine that being a mechanic is one of the things that AI could help you with the most, Buck. Instead of having to go to the library and get a manual, you can take a picture of the issue that you have, and AI can instruct you how to solve it.
0: Look, I'm going to tell you guys something. This may be a shock. I am not the handiest around the house, okay? I'm not exactly Mr. Wasn't it Bob Vila back in the day?
2: Yeah,
0: right?
2: Yeah, Bob Vila was the man.
0: Bob Vila,
2: yeah.
0: The one and only. I am not a Bob Vila type guy. When my father-in-law shows up at our place, Clay, I have like, and I have no shame, laundry list. I'm like, you know how to do all these things. Can I feed you a delicious steak dinner, which I may cook because I do like to cook, and you can do all these things around the house. And he does them. All the things that bang, bang, bang on the walls and the wires and the things. He does all the things. AI, though, I take photos of stuff now. I'm like, tell me how I make this or how I fix this or how I do whatever. Every time I nail it. Every time I nail it. And then I learn. So
2: I don't think there are very many jobs where AI couldn't make you better. Now, if the caller or the talkbacker there wants to say, hey, you know, are we still developing as many skills as we should? All these things are valid, right? We've had Mike Rowe on regularly talking about, hey, we need more guys or women too. But guys in particular, there's great jobs to be electricians right now. There's great jobs to be plumbers. They're not filled.
0: You know, my older brother makes fun of me sometimes because I don't like to drive stick. I'm now just like, I'm going to be taking it. You can make fun of me while you're driving stick, lurching around in traffic while my self-driving vehicle lets me take a nap. And I'm just gliding to where I want to go. Some things, some technologies don't last. Jay in Texas, D on the talkbacks. Hit it.
25: Hey, Clay and Buck. Love your show. Just wanted to let you know I'm a retired engineer, and I think the fears with AI are more about why things fail. If you look at the 767 MAX, you look at Challenger, you look at the Tacoma Straits Bridge, those failures were all due to management decisions overriding the engineers in technology. So we got to be careful about how we make decisions. Thanks.
0: Well, I'm just going to call Walker in Virginia. Walker, you've been waiting patiently. Let's get you in. You got about 40 seconds. Hit it.
1: Thank you so much. Two quick points. Clay made it seem earlier in the show like not too many people use AI. I disagree. Lots of people in this audience who work in corporate America especially, we use it constantly. Every week I'm getting this career development thing and LinkedIn Learning and saying, oh, let's learn how to create an AI agent. I personally think it's cool, but scary. Everyone uses AI. Trump's right. We have to win the AI battle or else we'll become just as irrelevant as Meghan Markle and Prince Harry.
0: I like the shot at the Royals.
2: I love that. Royals. I actually think the majority of this audience doesn't use AI regularly.
3: Speaking truth and having fun. Clay Travis and Buck Sexton.
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29: A reversal on climate policy. I'm Lisa Brady, Fox News. The EPA moving to repeal Biden and Obama-era rules limiting greenhouse gas emissions from power plants fueled by coal and natural gas. It's a change that could face legal challenges as the Trump administration focuses on reducing regulatory hurdles that cost businesses billions and on unleashing American energy to help lower fuel costs.
8: This as Americans filling up the gas tank today are shelling out $4.31 to fill up. That jump after a critical oil pipeline that takes oil from the Persian Gulf across Saudi Arabia to the Red Sea was hit by Iraqi drones and shut down.
29: Fox Business's Lauren Simonetti in Houston, where administration officials are hosting an energy abundance meeting with officials from the G20 and Venezuela. President Trump now says the warning about AI taking over the world and destroying humanity is a hoax. His latest post a short time ago, building on one earlier, that calls it a sick conspiracy against AI and data centers, adding the only one happy about that is China, as he warns against falling behind adversaries in the AI race. But some top Democrats in Congress are calling for new regulations.
9: Senate Minority Leader Chuck Schumer has called for an all-senators classified briefing on AI development, writing that the warning bells are ringing louder than ever, and the Trump administration's looking the other way. The new reaction comes after a former researcher at Anthropic and OpenAI said these companies are gambling with our lives. Anthropic CEO Dario Amodei said over the weekend the industry's lied about the risks for too long. He and the head of OpenAI both had conversations with Senate Intelligence Committee ranking member Mark Warner over the weekend.
29: Fox's Jessica Rosenthal, Vice President J.D. Vance telling reporters,
10: "We obviously have a lot of folks on both sides of the aisle with a strong opinion, but any regulatory regime you'd like, ideally, Congress and the White House to agree on it so that we actually are able to make it stick and so that we actually get some real consensus behind it."
29: America's listening to Fox News.
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9: I'm Mark Seal.
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0: 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We are closing up shop on the Monday edition of the program. 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Over 150,000 of you are now subscribed there. That's a solid number. We want to keep sending it higher. The numbers of you watching videos on a regular basis continues to skyrocket as well, and that is a credit to being able to be all places for all people. So search out Clay Travis, search out Buck Sexton, boom, you will find us on YouTube. You can watch the show every single day live. And if you're wondering, do we have the Rush? We'll play Rush tomorrow. He was actually very much of a tech optimist. In particular, loved his iPhone and how much of a difference it made for him. I am on my phone researching. If you watch on video, I know, Buck, you've got a laptop in front of you. I do everything off my phone. So the ad reads that we have, the fact checks that we have, I'm on this phone all day making sure that we're on top of all of the news. It makes my life tremendously better. Buck, back in the day, it used to be the case that I'll give you an example, sports talk radio was just guys with incredible memories. They could tell you who played on second base in 1986 for any team across Major League Baseball. That's just the way their brains worked. And looking up information used to be incredibly difficult. When I started doing sports talk radio, it was hard. You would have to work to make sure that you got your facts right. It's amazing how easy it is. I think it makes the overall conversation better. I think for this show, the fact that you and I, in a palm of our hand, can immediately fact check anything and be able to make sure that we're on top of everything that is happening in real time, I think it makes live radio more valuable than it ever has been before. But it also allows us to be more accurate, ensuring that the facts upon which we are basing our arguments are, in fact, rooted in truth, so the arguments themselves are stronger than they otherwise might be.
1: I do a lot of tech stuff during the show, so I find it incredibly valuable. And we'll talk more about this. And look, it's also fun because Clay and I will be educating ourselves on AI as we go and hearing from you. And, you know, this is exciting new stuff. And, you know, we're not just sitting here arguing about the debt for another 40 years. I mean, at some point,
0: we got to grow our way out of it with AI. I do think that is the only way that we could ever start to reverse the debt at this point. We have a spending problem.
1: So we will talk more about all of that. And also we'll dial in this week directly to the midterms, looking at what's going to happen there. Trump putting his full weight into it. We'll talk about it on Clay and Buck. Stick around for that.
2: Speaking truth and having fun. Clay Travis and Buck Sexton.
1: Mornings can be frenetic. 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Do you have your keys, your phone, your backpack? And then you see it, that water stain in your ceiling you noticed a couple weeks ago is bigger than you remember. You're not going anywhere.
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8: Momentum may be building on Capitol Hill. Elisa Brady, Fox News. After a call from top AI executives for collective action to slow the pace of development over concern about the risks, House Speaker Mike Johnson says he expects a meeting with major companies soon. However, President Trump has his own warning about slowing down.
9: Fears of AI taking over the world or destroying humanity, President Trump says, is a hoax, vowing that AI will not be stopped by brilliantly run and destructive forces during his term. In a social media post, the president says AI and data centers will be the greatest economic development engine in history. Bigger, he writes, than oil, gold, diamonds, or even the internet.
8: Fox's Jared Halpern at the White House. The administration concerned about adversaries, especially China, not slowing down. But the president's AI czar says the companies don't need permission to change the pace. President Trump also posting about Iran, calling it a failed nation that wants to make a deal and insisting that oil is flowing through the Strait of Hormuz. But a new front in that conflict may be opening in Yemen, where Iran-backed Houthi rebels have been seizing more territory.
10: They are on the move. They're fighting against Yemen government forces, and they are winning. They are pushing them back. Right now, they're also targeting Saudi Arabia. They're using drones and missiles to attack Saudi oil infrastructure as well, and they are threatening a key piece of land. All along the Red Sea, they have taken territory, including the key port city of Mocha.
8: Fox's Steve Harrigan in Tel Aviv. The Houthis also threatening the Bab el-Mandeb Strait, which has been used as an alternate shipping route for Saudi Arabian oil. The EPA following through on a plan to roll back limits on greenhouse gases from fossil fuel-fired power plants, arguing the Biden and Obama-era restrictions suffocate the economy and that these emissions don't meet a federal threshold for regulatory action. The rollback, though, could face legal challenges. 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
7: 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The only left wing we care about comes with a side of ranch and a view of the Gulf of America.

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3: 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At least one time a month, I'll have a patient come in who has unresolved low back pain. 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Do you have low back pain that won't go away? Have you had your neck checked to see if that's the cause? 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And always remember, your power is on.
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6: We don't follow the mainstream. 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Sweet. 92.5 Fox News. Right all along.
0: We have a lot on Telefrico that we're going to get into on the other side. And the fact that he uses God so often is getting bizarre. Hassan Piker, Democratic Socialists of America, they're gathering in Chicago. Hassan Piker, that would be Abdul El-Sayed's BFF, insisting as a God-given and constitutionally protected right to proclaim hatred for America. One of his lengthy shows. Piker responded, according to FoxNews.com, to an attack against El-Sayed, based on his connection to Piker. Bro, I hate this country, dude. I hate America, said in clips on the ad. Oh, God, I effing hate America so much. Okay, he does have a right to say anything he wants, as his viewers do, that he reads up for, as well.
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9: Fox News, I'm Paul Stevens. There are more concerns across the U.S. about the growth and possible dangers surrounding artificial intelligence. Vice President J.D. Vance saying the administration is listening.
10: But it's something that we're concerned by, but we want to make sure that we actually regulate smartly and we're thoughtful about the risk here. So there are obviously risks to AI. There are some benefits to AI.
9: The Trump White House announcing that it's banning more than 800,000 people accused of getting fraudulent small business loans during the COVID-19 pandemic from getting any further support from the feds.
11: We know who you are. We will claw back the money, and where warranted, we will refer you to law enforcement so that you can face the jail time that you deserve.
9: Small Business Administration Administrator Kelly Loeffler earlier today in Kansas City. 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
14: We hope you're having a great start to the work week. Heads up for developing showers and thunderstorms this afternoon. Scattered downpours will continue through the evening hours. Heavy rainfall and lightning will remain your primary weather threats, but gusty damaging wind can't be ruled out in stronger storms that develop. High temperatures are expected in the lower 90s with feels like temperatures between 100 to 105 degrees. For tonight, those storms will be winding down and will kick off your Tuesday morning with lots of sunshine and temperatures in the mid to upper 70s. I'm Wink Weather Authority meteorologist Katie Wohls.
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1: 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Right all along.
2: A call to action in Washington. I'm Lisa Brady, Fox News. After an admission from the Anthropic CEO about the risks of AI, leading to agreement from the head of OpenAI and Elon Musk that it's time to slow the pace of development or humans could lose control of it quickly. But President Trump calls fear of AI taking over the world or destroying humanity a hoax. In social media posts, also calling it a sick conspiracy as he warns against losing the AI race to China.
3: And some Democrats appear ready to use this issue as a political cudgel against Republicans. Today, Senate Minority Leader Chuck Schumer called for an immediate all senators classified briefing on AI from the Trump administration, and he accused the president of, quote, looking the other way when it comes to AI. Other Democrats say this Republican-led Congress is just sitting on its hands.
2: Fox's Bill Malusian, House Speaker Mike Johnson telling reporters he expects a meeting of platform providers as soon as this week, possibly at the White House.
4: There'll be a deliberate discussion about the responsibility of the companies to maintain safety.
2: The Trump administration says AI companies don't need anyone's permission to slow down. Meantime, cryptocurrency legislation is headed for a key vote this week.
5: President Trump has signed off on new ethics rules that are part of a cryptocurrency bill heading for a Senate vote this week. According to the legislation's Republican authors, the president agreed to about 80% of the proposal that includes state attorneys general's ability to enforce the crypto bill. President Trump's support is viewed as key to several Republican senators voting in favor of the Clarity Act. Democrats have demanded stronger ethics language about crypto holdings following financial disclosures showing President Trump reported more than $1 billion worth of cryptocurrency-related earnings.
2: Fox's Jared Halpern at the White House. Stocks finish lower. The Dow down 152 points at the bell. 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
13: 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Right all along.

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3: Peak season. A wave in the Atlantic. A disturbance in the Caribbean. A storm in the Gulf. Not every system threatens Southwest Florida, but every system gets watched by Wink meteorologists who live here, who've ridden out the same storms you have. Every advisory, every shift in the track, every hour it matters. When the tropics turn, turn to Wink. Wink News, the weather authority.
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1: I am reminded of all the name changes that Obama undertook. 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
3: Fox News, I'm John Saucier. The trade war between the United States and Canada is ramping up. Vice President J.D. Vance claims the tariff war will help Americans.
4: This is going to lead to a place that's much better for American workers. I think, frankly, much better for Canadian workers, too. But they've got to be more fair.
3: The United States setting 50% tariffs on a range of Canadian goods after trade talks collapsed last month. That led to Canada setting retaliatory tariffs on American goods. The Trump administration says they're banning more than 800,000 people accused of getting fraudulent small business loans during the pandemic from getting further support from the federal government. Attorney General Todd Blanche says there have also been a number of arrests made over the last 2 months.
5: So far, we've charged over 80 individuals tied to this theft of $245 million.
3: Many Democrats have accused the Trump administration of finding excuses to slash federal funding to Democrat-led states. 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
8: Good evening, Southwest Florida. We're tracking some isolated showers and thunderstorms through about 9 to 10 o'clock this evening, leaving behind a partly cloudy sky tonight. Looking ahead towards Tuesday morning, we'll start the day off with a mostly clear sky, just a few clouds. Temperatures start in the mid to upper 70s, heat up into the lower 90s. Those are your Tuesday afternoon highs. We do have another round of scattered storms tomorrow, and with an easterly wind, should see a little bit more activity closer to the coast. Rain coverage sits at 60%. I'm Wink News Weather Authority meteorologist Josh Green.
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9: 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U.S. indices finished lower today as a jump in oil prices and rising 10-year Treasury yields weighed on the broader market. Tech and growth sectors also faced additional headwinds as investors reacted to major tech CEO announcements pointing to a potential slowdown in AI innovation. The S&P ended down 37 points, NASDAQ down 146 points, Dow Jones down 152 points. Today's income rate is 9%. If you are drawing income out of your portfolio, give us a call to learn how to secure this rate. This is Stephen Culley with the office of Alfie Townsend.
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1: 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Right all along. 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
2: Trey Radle, your host of The Drive. Man, football's back. Sorry, I just, like, at my house yesterday, I just ate and grilled. I went two rounds of eating, ordered barbecue, and then that side of the family left. Some stayed, and then I grilled again. Sundays at my house just sound like this, I think, to my wife, maybe other wives.
3: Moriarty with a fly, with a foul, foul, foul, Bible sound, foul, foul. And he has a Bible sound, with a foul sound. A Bible sound, with a foul, foul, foul, sound.
2: All day long. And there was a U.S. Open. I was literally walking. I'm watching the Bengals game on one TV set. Sorry, Bucks fans. Bengals won. And then I would walk out to watch the U.S. Open match as well. Thought the American might have a chance, but no. Americans just kind of suck at tennis. Probably because it's considered a gay sport. But anyway, I enjoy it.
4: People are starting to realize that one TV in a room is just not enough. A wall with four TVs would be convenient.
2: You, my friend, are a bit of an anomaly.
4: Well,
2: how many do you keep up?
4: Well, it's a little weird. I have a YouTube studio at home, so it's a little different. And my studio is, like, designed to look like that.
2: Even before all that, though, you had multiple TVs in your bedroom.
4: I'm a freak about it, yeah. I do. I've got about 45 screens.
2: Holy, what?
4: Yeah, two rooms, yeah. Yeah, I'm kind of a freak, yeah.
2: I was like, I was just talking about football in America on Sunday. Hold on, dude. 45? What do you do with 45? What do you do with more than five?
4: I built my own studio, and I've got all the... It's very nice. It's a cool deal.
2: So, because you're monitoring a bunch of things.
4: I monitor a bunch of things, and also I use it as the background of my set and things like that. But
2: But before all the YouTube stuff, you would, in your bedroom...
4: Yeah.
2: While you're laying in bed to go to sleep, have four TVs on.
4: Yeah, my computer has seven monitors, my main computer, and then I have 10 computers.
2: But you also have actual TV sets.
4: Yeah, yeah.
2: What do you watch?
4: Let me tell you guys something. TV sets have become so dirt cheap now.
2: They are.
4: I'm getting 32 inches at Habitat for Humanity for $20 a pop.
2: Oh, my God.
4: Yeah, and they're smart TVs, the whole bit. So, yeah, it's amazing what you can get for just a few dollars.
2: You get a 32-inch mm-hmm. TV for $20.
4: Yeah, yeah.
2: Wow.
4: It's an amazing thing, and I'm just a multimedia guy. You know what it started with? 9/11.
2: Yeah.
4: That day, I stacked three TVs on top of each other, and I've never been in a monoscreen room since.
2: We talked about that on Friday, actually, how when that started, I watched TV news all day, every single day. Every minute, to the point where the breaking news words were burned into my screen.
4: Yeah, I've put TVs out to the garbage because they quit working. And when I back out the next day, my headlights hit the screen and I can see the Fox Chiron burned into the bottom of the screen. That's when you know you have a problem.
2: Yeah. The phone lines are open, 239-479-5592. I hope you had as great of a Sunday as I did. I do. I just love Sundays, man. The kids hanging out at the pool, grilling meat, just big slabs of meat on the grill.
4: And you did it twice because once just wasn't enough.
2: I did around two. We ordered some barbecue at first. That was for the 1 o'clock kickoff and ate a lot of that. And then, like, that game winds down. Part of the family's leaving. The actual party animals are Grandpa and Grandma, or Oma and Opa, as we call them, using the German names. They stayed. They hung out. I'm like, I'm going to grill again. Grill out a few more steaks, a few more beers, and some great football. Well, look, last week was heavy, everybody. And I do want to just take a moment to once again thank you for everything last week. You showing up at the Field of Flags a week ago today was absolutely amazing. I hope that you've gone to our social media sites, the 92.5 Fox News on Facebook, where we had some videos put up, drone shots of the Field of Flags from Artis Naples, Hertz Arena, as well as the Cape Coral Bernice Braden event. And it was just spectacular. And some of you, too, throughout last week, continued to email a bunch of different things, just to thank you. And actually, someone also had a great suggestion, which I'm pushing hard for. If you were with me at Hertz, like, I sweat an insane amount. John, I don't know if we've ever been out. I don't know. I know you and I have, Ian. Like, if I walk out of my car, I'm drenched.
5: I melt when I won't complain that it's too hot, but my body says otherwise.
2: Yeah. And by the way, I'm always like totally fine, but I don't know, ever since I was a kid, since I started playing sports at, you know, playing football in fourth grade, like, I was the abnormal one. I would just be drenched head to toe. And anyway,
4: Rains off of my head. It just, yeah. It's amazing. I can go outside for 15 or 20 minutes and not even do anything but stand there, and I'm completely soaked.
2: At Hertz, I had to change shirts.
4: Yeah.
2: It was so bad. I could wring my shirt out of sweat. So anyway, I want to thank whoever emailed the idea. I think we should start an hour earlier. We started at 9, and by 9, it's blistering heat. And where we were at Hertz, you got that parking lot there as well.
4: I suggested an air-conditioned venue, but that got shot down. But I think the 8 o'clock start's a good idea.
2: 8 a.m. I think is a great idea for next year. I am going to lobby heavy for that. Again, though, thank you so much for last week. It really was an amazing several events at all three places. You can always go onto our Facebook page and find incredible video there as well. Got a call coming in. Wayne Naples. Hey, buddy, you're on the drive.
6: Good afternoon, my friend. It was an amazing weekend of football. Ohio State lost, Florida State lost, Miami won, the Jaguars won. I couldn't have it any better.
2: I'm somewhat of a college guy. I enjoy watching it. I just have, for whatever reason, because of where I grew up, never got into it. NFL, you're a Jags guy?
6: Yeah, oh, yeah. Well, my sons are, so I am by proxy.
2: Default. Nice.
6: Yeah.
2: Who did the Jags play?
6: Yesterday they played, oh my God, I can't believe I just forgot who. The Browns.
2: Oh. Well, that's not much of a win.
6: A tune-up game, as they call it in college. That was a warm-up.
2: The Browns. Oh. I saw, in fact, in our the division, we've got a tough one. The Ravens, the Steelers, us, the Browns. And the Browns were the only ones that lost. And so there you go. It was to the Jags.
6: It was actually kind of upset me because the only Florida team playing at the 1 o'clock game, and I had to watch the Texans and whoever they played. I think it was a Midwest state. I'm like, come on, really? You know, this area, because it's so dominated by Midwesterns. I have to watch a lot of their games on regular air TV.
2: Stupid.
6: They're all right. They're better than the Northeasterners by a long shot.
2: So bad. It's, these stereotypes, though, come on. They're real, like, I think that sometimes people are a little apprehensive when you hear it, like, maybe even because we're influenced by Hollywood a bit. You hear a New York accent, start hearing a New York accent, maybe people get a little intimidated, like, oh my God, they're talking fast. But I mean, dude, all of the people that I know from the Northeast that are here are hardcore conservative. They moved here because they're so tired and sick of the absolute insanity in the Northeast. But anyway, yes, the Midwest team. So the Bucks played the Bengals. Bengals pulled it off.
6: Yeah, they were beating up on them pretty good, actually. Yeah. They came in late. I watched that game. But, you know, I want to say the stereotypes real quick, being a native Floridian, the worst were the French Canadians. And it's the New Yorkers, not because of their policies. It's because of the best pizza and everything in New York is so great. If everything up there is so awesome, move back. I don't care. You know what I mean? Like, down here, the only problem I have with the Midwestern is all the Ohio State people. Like, oh, dude, I get it. Ohio State's awesome. You play in a weak conference, dude. Seriously. That's
2: true,
6: it. And,
2: true.
6: Oh, that sends them over the edge, dude. Like, literally. At the VFW, I've started bar fights over it, literally. It's crazy.
2: And that was Manning that came back. Wait, was that the...
6: Yeah, Arch Manning
2: that came back with the last-minute win there. And Archie apparently hasn't been doing that great, but who knows, maybe he'll have a better season.
6: Overrated.
2: Yeah.
6: Sorry.
2: Yeah, he's a Manning. I mean, God, they keep getting millions.
6: He's getting that check in the NIL money, though. Yeah. Like, he's making more than a lot of pro players. It's crazy.
2: Huge money. Oh. Wayne, my man, thank you. There you have it. Sunday in America, where my home was.
3: Moriarty with a fly, with a fly, simul, wow. Bible of sound, bow, foul. And he has a Bible of sound, with my final sound.
4: I had no idea Charlie Brown's teacher was announcing.
2: Yeah, announcing NFL or MLB. Man, I don't know. I'm just in a good mood, everybody. Even if the Bengals would have lost, I'd still be in a good mood. But I scared the crap out of my daughters. Like, they're just sitting there playing or whatever. Like, yes! Go! Go! Oh, my God! Daddy! And then they get into it with me. All right, we're going to talk about light things like, you know, women killing their kids and feminism and AI taking over the world. Stuff like that when we come back on Trey Radel's Drive.
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10: 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If you've lived in Collier County for any amount of time, you know how much this community cares about its veterans. That's why Warrior Homes of Collier mean so much to me. They're not just helping veterans. They're working to end veteran homelessness right here at home. And they don't do it alone. Warrior Homes collaborates with an average of 18 local organizations to connect veterans with the services they need to stay stably housed. That's why they're moving forward with the Zulu Project, a 10-unit apartment building being renovated.

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1: 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A wave in the Atlantic. A disturbance in the Caribbean. A storm in the Gulf. Not every system threatens Southwest Florida, but every system gets watched by Wink meteorologists who live here, who've ridden out the same storms you have. Every advisory, every shift in the track, every hour it matters. When the tropics turn, turn to Wink. Wink News, the Weather Authority.
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5: Trey Radley, your host of the drive. Man. Wayne, lighten it up. I wish that guy, somebody called. Producer John picked up, put him on hold. This guy Mike in the Cape was really pissed, apparently, about what Wayne said about Ohio. What do you even say in a weak conference? I mean, it's not the SEC. But he hung up. And texts coming in, by the way, Wayne. Mike in New York says, hey, tell that guy ass New Yorkers don't like hearing that stuff. And by the way, our Giants beat the Cowboys. And then you always have the really fun people who text in, oh, God, not a sports show. Tell me you're not going to do a sports show. God, you're a Debbie Downer. You take 2 seconds. Like, let's just talk about the dead children strangled by their mother. Let's just do that for 3 hours. Okay? We'll talk about debt-to-GDP ratio and then the woman who murdered her children. That's what we're going to talk about the next 3 hours. Anyway, hi, everybody. Trey Radel, your host of the show. I'm in a good mood. Is this guy calling back? Hi, are you mad about Ohio? You're on the air.
6: Mad about Ohio. Yeah. I'm from Ohio, but am I supposed to be mad about?
5: You'd be mad about anything. Yeah. I don't know. Some days you're more mad than others. Some days you text in crazy stuff, then you yell at Katrina, and then you get on the air, and dude, you're like awesome. You get on air, and you are well thought out. You don't use curse words like you do in the text. What's up, Dustin?
6: I'm entertaining. What can I say? Hey, I wanted to see, speaking of sports, you see the memes that are coming out after the Texas-Ohio game?
5: No. But piss off another Ohio person for me, please. My kid.
6: Oh, no, it's people are noticing the crowd at the University of Texas, I think it is. A lot of Indians in that crowd. A lot of Indians.
5: Great. They're assimilating. And by the way, there's some terrible joke to be made. Which type of Indian? Tech help or native? The reality is the number one earner in the United States of America is an Indian, falls under Asian, the Asian male. And by the way, they're the ones, you know, in order to fight racism, the left implements racist policies. And if you are Indian, you're Chinese, you're any Asian, then you're lucky if you even get into a college, because you're going to be discriminated against because you probably have two parents at home who put values on hard work and studying. Indians, dude, cheering for Texas, awesome. I love it. That's cultural assimilation while kicking ass at school. Dustin, thank you, dude. I don't know where he was going to go with that, but we're going to move on. Because sometimes his texts are crazy racist. Then he gets on air, and it's like a different person. He's well thought out, like, has great points. I don't know what he was going to get at with that, but I'm going to move on. Let's talk about other stuff. Don't get me wrong. We'll get to dead children and why

0: they're smashing the male patriarchy with Lindsey Clancy. Real quick spoiler alert before we do get there. We're going to go to AI first, but before we go to Lindsey Clancy, did you all hear what the Netflix writers did for this season? In the simulation that we're living in, the they found out the racial and age makeup of the jurors, and they found out who the holdout juror was. And it was the only black guy. And the left's minds are melting. We'll return to that because there's an anchor who was on air who found that out, and her mind melted. First, though, the past 48 hours in particular, maybe 72 hours, have been the most aggressive that founders and developers of artificial intelligence have been about, to use a cliche, ringing the alarm and telling the Trump administration and fellow Americans that we need to hit the brakes on AI. Now, there's something really interesting that I want to play to from J.D. Vance. You're going to hear a specific set of words from him on his reaction to AI, the cut's not up. Do you have cut nine? Cut nine would be Vance. The other one, it's Governor Youngkin up there still. I don't know if you can find cut nine. So J.D. Vance was asked about this, and he had a very specific word answer here that I'm going to get to in just 1 second. Here we are. Take a listen.
1: It's something that we're concerned by, but we want to make sure that we actually regulate smartly and we're thoughtful about the risk here. So there are obviously risks to AI. There are some benefits to AI. I have to say, just personally, I feel a little bit weird about the fact that you have so many frontier AI tech companies kind of coming to the government and begging the government to regulate them. It feels a little bit to me like a bit of a Trojan horse. So I think we just have to be careful about this.
0: Now, that is Vice President J.D. Vance, who, by the way, is very tech savvy, who is knowledgeable, contrary to someone like Bernie Sanders, who I don't even think has used email and is literally calling to end AI. That's like, you know what? It's as naive as let's just ban guns. I mean, that'll totally work. Don't you think that banning guns will work as well as banning drugs? Like, it's not like you could ever find marijuana in the streets in the 1960s, 70s, 80s, 90s, 2000s. You could never find marijuana. It was illegal. It was banned. Cocaine, nowhere to be found. I mean, go ask some of the callers that call us who grew up in Miami and lived through the 70s and 80s. It was banned. It was illegal.
2: Truth is, everything that's banned by the government is available right now.
0: And usually readily. So here's my question to you before we break. Why does J.D. Vance look at this and say all of these AI companies want regulation? And he says, you suspect. Why are AI companies asking for regulations on themselves? 239-479-5592. 239-479-5592. Hint, it's not to help humankind.
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7: Fox News, I'm Tom Rigotti. Talks are underway to possibly lower the price of oil. Fox Business Network's Lauren Simonetti reports.
8: Energy officials from the Group of 20 and Venezuela are here in Houston discussing ways to get more oil onto the world market. This as the price of oil tops $100 a barrel, gas averaging $4.31 a gallon today, and diesel hits a record high of $6.23.
7: This as the conflict with Iran continues with no sign of an agreement on the Strait of Hormuz. A Homeland Security Inspector General's report reveals tough conditions for detainees at Florida's alligator Alcatraz. Fox's Gernal Scott.
9: The report confirms the existence of cages described as being slightly larger than a phone booth that were used to detain illegal immigrants. A quote from the report said such confines go against standards for human treatment.
7: The facility has since been closed. 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
12: Good evening, Southwest Florida. We're tracking some isolated showers and thunderstorms through about 9 to 10 o'clock this evening, leaving behind a partly cloudy sky tonight. Looking ahead towards your Tuesday morning, we'll start the day off with a mostly clear sky, just a few clouds. Temperatures start in the mid to upper 70s, heat up into the lower 90s. Those are your Tuesday afternoon highs. We do have another round of scattered storms tomorrow, and with an easterly wind, should see a little bit more activity closer to the coast. Rain coverage sits at 60%. I'm Wink News Weather Authority meteorologist Josh Green.
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0: Trey Radio, your host, Steve Drive. So the last, like, 72 hours, it's been kind of weird. There's been more of an AI freakout than usual. Now, part of this is because someone who worked with a large company, Anthropic, decided they were going to quit, and they put out in social media and did interviews on how they believe that AI is a threat to humanity and could wipe out the human species in the next 10 years. That's pretty scary stuff. However, you can also recognize that new technologies are often scary, with things like job displacement, the rapid way that AI is developing and the way that it could be harmful to things like infrastructure. So this happens, and President Trump and Vice President Vance in the last about 48 hours have been pressed really hard on this. If you're just joining us, I played a clip from VP Vance on how he said, you know, I'm a little suspect of this. I'm a little suspect that all of these heads of these AI companies are coming and asking for regulation. Here's why. Let's take a step back, though. Roughly 15 years ago, all of a sudden, the company then known as Facebook, which eventually became Meta, the company known as Google, which then becomes Alphabet, and Jeff Bezos' company, all of them, roughly 15 years ago, start moving their offices to Washington, D.C. Why? Because they want direct contact with lawmakers. And they begin beefing up their lobby arms. This is about the time, this is the time that I'm in Congress and like the lobby. So when you've got really serious industries, oil, medical, whatever it is, manufacturing, when a lobbyist is from that organization, it's like a dead serious lobbyist in multiple ways. Like you can think of the Hollywood images of, Mr. Slick guy with the gray slick back hair and the pinstripe suit, or honestly, just people who are friendly. Like this is their job. This is what they do. And one of the things I always want to make clear is that the reasons you have lobbyists is because the government creates these positions for them. And here's what I mean by that. When Ways and Means is saying you people get subsidies, you don't. When Ways and Means says you're getting taxed to hell, you're not. What that's doing is setting different field levels for everybody. And so when you have that, when you have the government inserting itself into an industry, well, that's when an industry hires a lobbyist and says, please go to lawmakers and make sense out of this. And so while lobbyists get this terrible reputation of, oh, they do this, they corrupt Washington, this and that, they buy everybody. First of all, your lawmaker is responsible for their vote. You know, quit punting it to the lobbyists. And two, if you just had a much fairer and flatter tax environment, you don't have lobbyists begging for handouts or telling the government we're getting hit too hard or you need to hit our competitors harder. And I wind all that right back to these AI companies now asking for regulation. Back 15 years ago, those companies, Meta, Alphabet, when I was there, like they were kids. It was like I was one of the youngest members of Congress, and these dudes are like 10 years younger than me. And they were like the kind of cute lobbyists, like, oh, look, remember the first time they brought in the early version of the glasses that that you could get video on, or the people introducing Vine, if anybody remembers that. That was like TikTok before TikTok. So now the lobbyists for these companies are making $5 million a year because they are hired guns. And why does Jeff Bezos and Mark Zuckerberg move to D.C. and have a massive lobby? It's because they want regulations because they can afford them. They want regulations to stifle, to prevent any competition from coming in and taking a slice of their pie. And that is exactly what J.D. Vance just said in the last clip in so many words. He sees it as a Trojan horse because these people, the Sam Altmans of the world, even Elon and more, all look at this like we've achieved a pretty kick-ass status here. You know, they are the, you know what they are? They're MSNBC, CNN, and Fox News years ago. Those three established themselves, and they're a brand. They're an identity that gets to carry for generations. They're those who are online first, like a Netflix who ends up smashing Blockbuster. They're here forever. Now they want no competition. And so while you do hear, oh my God, we're all going to die, doomsday scenarios, it is a little suspect that so many of them are saying, regulate us. And it's kind of like a chorus of voices where they are saying, hey, we all want to be regulated because you've got Anthropic, you've got X, you've got Microsoft, you've got Alphabet, you've got all of them, all of, and ChatGPT, what's called OpenAI, all of them are at the top now. And they want regulations because they can afford them. And they can shut everyone out. So it's pretty interesting, the wide variety of reactions that are happening here. First of all, to show you that chorus of voices, CEO of Anthropic, a 3,800-word essay saying, by the way, AI probably wrote it all, saying model development needs to be paced. Otherwise, doomsday scenarios are possible. Elon Musk saying he's right. All of this, by the way, is happening on Friday within a few hours. Sam Altman chiming in. They're all on X doing this, by the way. I agree. We need to pace this. We need more rules and regulations. And they're all saying that we've got to slow this down. And do you know what President Trump is saying? Slow down and we lose. And this is the really important point to understand about the risks that the United States faces in various ways. Number one, yes, AI can absolutely pose a threat. And in fact, that's why I believe that the Trump approach is right here, which is you need to develop the best AI to prevent other rogue or bad state actors versions of AI. This is an arms race. This race for the best AI is comparable to the nuke. And if you think that that is out of line, hyperbolic, just being provocative, no, it's not. Who controls the best AI quite potentially controls a lot of the world. And for as much hate as the United States gets from friggin' our allies, Western European countries to others, you go and ask anyone privately who they would want to have the most successful, best AI in this arms race. Everyone privately will tell you the United States of America. Because look at what the Chinese are doing to their own people. You are locked in your country and you are subjected to the most Big Brother Orwellian crap that you can possibly think of, with AI being deployed, recognizing your face, giving you a credit system. It's horrible. It's scary. So the Trump administration's view on this is allow all of these people, those people that I was just going through, from Sam Altman with OpenAI, Elon Musk with X, and the others, allow them to compete. When America competes, especially entrepreneurs, American entrepreneurs against each other, what do you always end up with? The best. You've got the best and the brightest competing, and you always end up with the best product. And the Trump administration is saying, we need to stay the hell out of this. The last thing that we need are 50 different states with 50 different sets of rules and regulations and patchwork that will stifle AI. And we don't want federal regulations. We need to allow this to develop. It's pretty scary, though. And, you know, while I think that Bernie Sanders is, first of all, just not the brightest bulb in the bunch, I think that he's being incredibly short-sighted when he says, just ban it. Ban AI. How well do you think that will go? Do you think that banning AI will go as well as banning drugs, banning guns? And all of those seem to have worked out. You can't find drugs anywhere in the United States. And, you know, you've got gun bans in Chicago, New York. Clearly those work. There are no guns. There's no gun violence at all in any of those cities. So I think we're good. Just ban it.
2: This from a guy that the last computer he operated took a punch card.
0: He had a floppy disk and not the
2: Oh, no, that's way too modern for him. A punch card.
0: What was the floppy disk?
2: They had the big eight or 10 inch ones, and then the 5 1/4 fives, and then 3 1/4s.
0: That held like 1 megabyte or something.
2: The 5 inch ones held 512.
0: Yeah.
2: Less than 1 gigabyte, yeah. Less than 1 megabyte, actually.
0: Tim, Fort Myers, you're on the drive.
19: Hey, how you doing, Trey?
0: All right. I'm a little tight on time. Go for it, bud.
19: Okay, real quick here, and I might not have enough time, so I'll try to get out as much as I can. I agree with most of what you're saying, but I think there's one thing that most people are not looking at what's really going on here, and that's this. You can have a $200, and there was a guy that had a $200 a month Claude subscription. He sat there and looked at his usage, and he had one day he had 750 million tokens he spent, and he still got charged $200. Why? They're losing billions of dollars for a reason. They're going to lock every business into it because it's so kick-ass and it allows you to do so much stuff. And then all of a sudden, it's going to go up like crazy.
0: Yep.
19: So that's one thing, but there's a lot of other.
0: We'll talk about that next. Tim, I appreciate it. We got to go. We'll continue that conversation, including pricing and investment, when we come back. I'm Trey Radel's Drive.
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20: I'm Charles Payne, and this is the Fox Business Report.
21: A volatile trading session with the major averages kicking off the new trading week lower on an AI sell-off. AI heavyweights tumbled as industry leaders call for a development slowdown. Semiconductor stocks leading the losses and chip equipment makers also got hammered. Shares of Corning declined 13% and was the worst performing stock in the S&P 500. Corning and other optical networking companies have become a major part of the AI trade as the data center build-out has boosted demand for fiber optic cables. Strength in software and cybersecurity stocks cushioning Monday's losses, and oil prices rose with West Texas Intermediate crude settling over $101 a barrel. The Dow down 152 points, the Nasdaq lower by 147, S&P 500 down 37. That's your Fox Business Report. I'm Hillary Barsky, invested in you.
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24: 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I'm Lisa Cohen Atkinson, and I just secured the official endorsement of Congressman Byron Donalds. 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
28: 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Right all along.
0: Trey Radel, your host of the drive. Thanks for joining us, talking about the last 72 hours. The Trump administration, specifically President Trump and Vice President Vance, getting hammered by the press on, hey, what are you going to do? All of these tech gurus of AI are asking, they're demanding more rules and regulations. And I agree with a lot of you, even some great texts in here as well, basically saying like what they're trying to do. Here's a great text. Government regulation is the biggest barrier to entry. They want to close the door on any new competition. Makes me think they might be close to some breakthroughs, and they want rules and regulations in place before they take the next steps. I love it. And this texter also adds, it also sets up a nice BS narrative. We're the founders. We're the safe guys on the record as being concerned. And these new interlopers are all reckless. They're dangerous. And I think you're right, whoever that is texting. Let me get to a call. Jim Lehigh, you're on the drive. Hey, bud.
29: Hey, man. How's it going?
0: All right.
29: Listen, Trey. These AI, you know, I just got a new gun. I'm cleaning it up here. And these AI on YouTube, all the videos, 90% are now AI, okay? Even with people on them, they're all AI. You can just tell, right?
0: Yep.
29: And they're recommending all these low-caliber weapons for survivalism and prepping that won't kill AI. They say, you don't need the 308 or the 30-06 or the 5.56. You need the 22 or the 30, you know, these low-caliber weapons. And it's crazy. I mean, nobody.
0: That's weird. So what you're seeing is because you're, you know, that's your algorithm, because you know you've searched for guns, looked at guns, so it's feeding you more of that. What a weird thing though that they're telling you to get all like low caliber. That's weird.
29: Yeah, 22 LRs and stuff like that. I mean, man,
0: that'll give you a flesh wound. Be a flesh wound.
29: Yeah.
0: Anyway.
29: Well, they're saying, oh, you need it to survive to eat. That's crazy. You know. And it's just crazy. I mean, 22 won't kill AI or have robots or anything like that. So, you know.
0: So when we are facing off against Arnold Schwarzenegger, you don't want a 22.
29: No.
0: Jim, well said. I appreciate it, my man. The solutions here are everything from more rules and regulations to outright bans. And that's what Bernie Sanders has been calling for, saying that we just need to ban these, that they are, and here's a quintessential leftist word, an existential risk. It's an existential risk. I mean, you know, what haven't we heard from the left as being an existential risk? I mean, everything is.
2: Everything. Donald Trump is. Literally, when we exhale, that's an existential risk.
0: Carbon. More carbon in the air. Why? How dare you exhale? And God forbid if you fart.
2: And you're exhaling again.
0: I know. You're right while we're talking.
2: Yes.
0: Hold on. Let me commit a sin.
2: Between that and the cow farts, we're done.
0: We're doomed. So everything's an existential threat. Donald Trump is. The Republican Party is. This station is, the show is, the climate is, and farts are. So, look, what I fear is with all of the hand-wrenching and the freaking out is that you cede the victory to the Chinese. You know what this is, naive as? While I always understand good intentions, including Ronald Reagan, God bless his soul, intentions of, hey, let's cut down our nuclear stockpiles, what that means is you have to believe that Russia's going to do the same. And I'm sorry, I don't. I think that us saying, oh, we're going to make a deal with China or Russia and we are going to disarm is incredibly naive and really dangerous. Now, let me ask, has anybody heard any of these AI gurus going over to Xi Jinping? Hey, buddy, we think that the Chinese should also just kind of, you know, in the United States, we're going to tap the brakes here. We're not going to pursue AI that might be able to defend against rogue AIs. We're going to tap the brakes because existential risk among cow farts and other things, this AI thing, existential risk. So we're going to tap the brakes. Hey, Putin, Xi, can you do the same? Will you promise us you'll do the same? Yeah, just like they're going to abide by all of your climate rules. The Chinese are totally in. They're absolutely going to slow down and crash their economy and not feed their people and risk revolution in order to make the earth not go up a half a degree in 150 years. Totally trust them. And while I might be flippant here, I kind of like that word, and I kind of don't like it. Flippant. It does sound like a Catholic nun.
2: You're not supposed to like that word.
0: Flippant. You're being flippant, Mr. Radel. Then smack me on the hand with the ruler. In being flippant, it's to make a point. And I agree with President Trump and J.D. Vance. Now, when we're on the air someday, and the infrastructure starts to get shut down, and we get an AI swarm, and next thing you know, all you have is a 22 because you watch Jim's AI videos. I have an AR. I canned food. But even that's not going to last long. I'm Trey Radel. This is Drive. We'll be back.
6: 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And today I want to talk about low back pain. Did you know that low back pain can actually be coming from a problem in your neck? There are actually two research studies that were done 5 years apart that showed that adjustments to your neck made more of an improvement to your low back pain than any adjustments to your low back. And many times when you have low back pain, the doctor only looks at your low back. 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At least one time a month, I'll have a patient come in who has unresolved low back pain. 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And then I take x-rays of the neck and bam, that's where all the damage is. Do you have low back pain that won't go away? Have you had your neck checked to see if that's the cause? If you haven't, call us at 239-628-4899. And always remember, your power is on.
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11: A tug of war over artificial intelligence. I'm Lisa Lacera, Fox News. President Trump calling fears over AI taking over the world or destroying humanity a hoax, even as tech leaders and AI company chiefs call for putting the brakes on AI advancement and more regulation. Senate Democratic leader Chuck Schumer wants to find a way to balance the technology.
12: That means putting guardrails in to mitigate the risks of this technology and earn the public's trust, which is critical to American leadership.
11: Republicans and Democrats calling for regulations while keeping America's edge over China. A federal judge has blocked the Trump administration from implementing a new rule that would limit how long foreign students and journalists can remain in the U.S. without applying for extensions. The Environmental Protection Agency repealing rules that limit planet working greenhouse gas emissions from power plants fueled by coal and natural gas, and has announced it's taking a separate but related step to prevent future administrations from regulating climate pollution from power plants. Environmental groups say it would come at a cost to Americans' health and further degrade the environment. The move expected to face immediate legal challenges. Yemen's Houthi rebels could be opening up a second front in the Iran war, targeting Saudi Arabia.
13: They're using drones and missiles to attack Saudi oil infrastructure as well, and they are threatening a key piece of land. All along the Red Sea, they have taken territory, including the key port city of Mocha, and they are threatening the key strait, the Bab el-Mandeb Strait. That carries about 12% of the world's oil passes through there. In the past, the U.S. has bombed the Houthis. The Saudis have attacked the Houthis. Now the Yemeni government is fighting the Houthis.
11: Fox's Steve Harrigan in Tel Aviv. Wall Street AI stocks slid worldwide. The Dow lost 152. The Nasdaq off 146. 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
17: It's Fred Kobe with your Kobe Cooling tip of the day. I have to confess to you that I have been offered over and over and over and over again life-changing money to buy my company. And although it sounds very tempting, it's never been on my radar. My father was in this business from 1949 until he retired, and we've been going strong for decades, and our children are ready to take over now. So this company's not for sale, has never been for sale, and it's not going to be in the future. Mimi and I would have loved that big check, but that's not what our company's about. We are here for you for generations. That's not just a saying. It's what we've practiced since 1949. Kobe, the most trusted name in this business since my dad started his company in 1949.
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0: Trey Radel, your host of The Drive. You're going to hate me. This is a topic where I think we're going to get some hate. Here's my question. Do we really need libraries? Do we need libraries? The phone lines are open, 239-479-5592. 239-479-5592. With Amendment 3 coming up in November, local governments and those who do not want to lose revenue coming from you, the homeowner, it's just a shotgun approach. Like, tell them that the police aren't going to come when they dial 911. Tell them nobody will put out the fire at their house. No one will get the kitten down from your tree. And now libraries are all going to go away should Amendment number 3 pass. I was going over some news. This in particular comes out of the Miami Herald and Miami-Dade. They're warning that we're going to lose all of our libraries if you vote yes on Amendment number 3. And the libraries are not protected in their state estimates, put recurring local non-school property taxes at around $12 billion. And the Keep Libraries Funded Florida Coalition has now launched a campaign saying that you may just lose libraries altogether, but you're going to lose books, hours, tech access, and children's tutoring. And the advocates say that libraries are one of the last free indoor public spaces offering programming unrivaled by other local services, like the Kindle in your hand. Let me move on. So in Miami-Dade, they're looking at $20 million of a loss, and they've got 50 branches there, and they're looking at potentially closing 10. So speaking of AI, had AI help me here and do a bit of a dive on locally, what you pay, what people get. But let me just start with a broader question. Ian, you have some thoughts on this. You got amped up off air. Look, libraries can be great. Are they needed?
2: I would like to know the numbers, because I personally have not, other than to vote, they're great voting precincts, but other than to vote, I have not gone into a library in 25 years, because the library sits in my house now, and I don't see the need for
0: it. It actually sits in the palm of your hand no matter where you travel around the world.
2: You know, the library system's a lot to me like public transit. You know, it would be cheaper to buy all the people that come to the library a free computer than it would be to build another library. It's the same thing with Lee Tran, public transit. You could buy everybody that uses public transit on a daily basis a new car and put gas in it for a year for what it costs to run Lee Transit. Okay, it's kind of ridiculous. All these different services we provide, and look what it costs. Libraries, you have it sitting at your house. We don't need libraries. You'll say, well, I don't have a computer at home. We'll fix that with all the money we'll save from not having libraries.
0: Yes. So the very obvious chunk of the bill is the brick and mortar. And like in downtown Fort Myers, it's ridiculous.
2: Yeah, they just rebuilt the North Fort Myers one. Millions, yep. Tens of millions of dollars they're spending on these facilities.
0: For libraries.
2: And the one that was there, there was nothing wrong with it.
0: Yeah.
2: And this one built back on the same footprint, provides the same services, has the same rooms, holds the same books. But we had to spend that money on something, so we built a whole new library. I drive by there all the time. There's never more than 5 or 10 cars in the parking lot.
0: You know what this even reminds me a little bit of is how many, I would love to know the percentage of Lee County taxpayers who paid for the Sox Stadium and Twin Stadium, the percentage of Lee County taxpayers that have even been to one single spring training game. I'm trying to think of how many times I've been to a library. So I went to them when I had to do news coverage of things like, you know, here's a precinct when I was a reporter many years ago. Our daughters had a tutor there once. It wasn't really even using the library. It was using the space. Think about the millions and millions and millions of dollars.
2: And we pay for employees to work there, and we pay security.
0: HVAC, security, janitorial, parking, IT, full-time staff, 12. And it doesn't matter if two people are there or 200. You're paying all of this staff and all of the brick and mortar. Phone lines are open, 239-479-5592. Let me go to Brian Naples. You're on 92.5 Fox News. What's up, Brian?
4: Hey, how you doing, buddy?
0: All right. What's up?
4: All right. Hey, well, I'm a small business owner. I have a pool route. And every Tuesday, I go to the Marco Public Library to go to the bathroom. And I get a dirty look every time I walk in there and walk out, even though I'm a homeowner and pay taxes.
0: Homeowner, and you pay for that library, and you pay to go use that crapper.
2: Well, at least you got some use out of it.
0: Yeah.
4: Yeah, and well, that's the one thing. And then the other thing, it's when you brought this topic up, every Tuesday when I walk in there, I say to myself, what a huge waste of money. It's just ridiculous. There's maybe two or three people in there. You know, go to a coffee shop if you want to do a puzzle or whatever it is else you want to do.
0: Or use the crapper.
4: They did a clean bathroom. I will say that.
0: Taxpayer dollars somewhat well spent. Brian, well, at least that's the janitorial staff. Brian, thank you.
2: Well, it is hit and miss with government bathrooms.
0: Yeah, it is. And I feel like that's my taxpayer dollars going right down the toilet. John?
5: Look.
0: Chime in, dude. Go for it.
5: I'm embarrassed to say this, but I started my career at my local public library.
0: Why are you embarrassed?
5: I don't sound or talk like I'm the book type. So our public library and our public access television station were directly linked. I actually learned how to use camera, recording equipment, all of that through my library. And in my state, the formerly Massachusetts, with a library card, you got into a lot of state parks for free. Like, you got a lot of discounts in certain places for just having a library card. Fast forward to within the last couple of decades, I had to use the microfiche system that they have there because I'm adopted and I need to find out medical histories.
0: Oh, wow.
5: And I was actually trying to find my folks, and the library taught me how to use the microfiche system because they said some libraries will store all the old medical data.
0: Okay, wow, dude. So there's a whole curveball. At some other point, I'd love to talk with you about attempting to find.
5: But I love libraries. I love them, but they're right. They're overpriced. They're huge and gorgeous. Yeah. Gorgeous.
0: You know, but so what that's like is, you know, you paid for the Sox Stadium, and have you ever been to a game? Oh, you're from Massachusetts.
5: Yeah,
0: you've been to a few, right?
5: Yeah.
0: Have you been to a Twins?
5: Not yet.
0: Yeah.
5: Not yet.
0: Yeah. But I love the Twins. So everybody needs to pay to foot my bill because I love it. You see, I'm being kind of a jerk here.
5: I get it, though. I get it.
0: Like, and that's what you often have in these types of scenarios is I want my government to run a way more efficient system. I want them to be what do we ask? Fiscal conservatives. Every single elected Republican calls themselves a fiscal conservative until they have to be fiscally conservative. Every time. And that's what we're seeing now. Like, it's never going to happen, but if there was a county commissioner who was just like, listen, we need to think big and bold and radically, and we need to think about cutting these brick and mortar ridiculous projects that cost tens of millions of dollars. I'm not going to have time. When we come back, I'm going to get to the numbers. Operating expenditures, and more. But the moment that a county commissioner, a city council member talks about that, oh, my God, because it becomes then an emotional appeal of, why do you hate kids? Why do you hate kids? Why don't you want John to find his parents? Why do you hate John? And that's where it goes. But you got to ask yourself, like libraries, I understand the positives that can come from them. Is that worth, over the long haul, hundreds of millions of dollars of your money when the fact is you carry a library and all of the knowledge of the world in the palm of your hand? Phone number is 239-479-5592. 239-479-5592. When we come back, Lee County. Oh, man, they way overspend it, especially compared to Collier. I'm Trey Radel's drug.
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5: Trey Riddle, your host of Drive. Apparently, we've made some people upset. 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
6: It was a very hot topic. Yeah, a lot of people called.
5: Everybody, yeah, but they won't go on air.
6: No, none of them.
5: everyone wants cuts. Everybody wants their government to run a tighter ship. I mean, like, by the way, government spending, local government spending has way surpassed inflation in insane amounts. And everybody wants something cut until it's their thing that gets cut. And I don't know. I mean, with the exception of maybe funding multi-billion dollar organizations like the Sox and the Twins, I don't know much of a better example than a brick and mortar waste. By the way, Lee County spends way more than other counties on it. So, okay, statewide, you got hundreds of millions of dollars that goes to staff, to brick and mortar, staff salaries and more, all of the operating costs. But the big things are brick and mortar and then the people, not the books. So the national trend all over is that fewer and fewer people are visiting libraries every single year. They're dying. Why visit it when you've got everything in the palm of your hand? Someone writes, poor people need the library. I go back to Ian's great example, which is you could, when you're looking at something like Lee Transit or the library system, instead of all of these, and first of all, entire government entities, Lee Transit, its own, you have massive staff, you've got fleets, you've got maintenance, you got crazy stuff.
7: Huge facilities.
5: Enormous. Yeah. Millions and millions and millions every single month there. Same thing in the library system. It's better just buy everybody a car or just buy everybody a computer and you will still save money if you bought everyone a reasonable car.
7: It's actually stunning how much money you could save.
5: Yep. Let me get to a call. Caller, you're on the air. Who's this?
8: It's Bob.
5: Bob. Hello, Bob. That's not your name, but go ahead, Bob. What's up, Bob?
8: Relax. I saw you down there at the Hertz thing there. I had a nice, funny cool. comment. Can I chime in on the library?
5: Yeah, go. Go. You're on the air. Go for it.
8: I think all the library's lease system has been improved within the last 10 years. I tend to use it for all the electronic devices. The librarians themselves are marvelous tutors. It's just the one down in Bonita is just tremendously advanced with tax money. The Estero one took way too long. That's called South, and they've all been modernized. Trey, I just think that the value for them with the
5: well,
8: with
5: I would
8: the
5: hope so.
8: Room,
5: in Lee County, Lee spends four times what Collier County does. And Lee's per person cost more than double than Collier County's. Lee County spends huge on libraries. Why? Why? Like, I understand that you utilize certain things at the library. If you're honest, how many people do you see at that library? How many people are doing what you do? And do we have to? Why should we as taxpayers subsidize this for you?
8: All right. I back you. Okay, you're talking the accounting standpoint. The rooms that they have there, if you're not sufficient with tax help, Vita, at different times of the year, skill sets that you just can't get on your own. I'm hearing you with the money end of it. I think if you're going to go to bat with that, the location of some of them, say there's one put next to a school where they've had to adapt security 15 years ago, that might be a budget item.

0: what libraries are supposed to be, the quiet and respectful places. Those things have turned into, you know, whatever, babysitting things, Trey, with somewhere near a high school, a Lehigh High or something when they come in. Security has had to, you know, been beefed up, and who knows how many tens of thousands.
1: So what you're saying is we're paying for libraries to be the daycare center for kids when they get out of school?
0: In the instance of Lehigh, I think if you, it's a fact. If you observe what's gone on in 15 years, yes, it depends on the location. I wouldn't say Bonita with the third floor or fourth floor that was put in, just like night and day, the biggest one in Lee County, you know, in the modernization part of them.
1: So look, we're all over the map here. Why the hell are we paying for these things? Why? Why do we pay, over the long haul, hundreds of millions of dollars for these brick and mortar places so somebody can get tax advice? That seems ludicrous.
0: Right. And just a summation segue, the language problem, as you know, Trey, you have a skill set not many people can speak in a public, you know, public crowds. These people can do that. Some of the ones that are intelligent in these facilities. So, you know, it's a boon to have that, you know, going for you, a leadership like that with languages, with the way, you know, the state's become a melting pot also. Thank you.
1: All right. Thank you. I appreciate the call. The call was cutting off a little bit. But I mean, again, when we talk about, like, you get tax help, you get, I don't know what he's talking about, leadership or speaking skills. I'm sorry to be the cold-hearted jerk, but anything at all that you list in the libraries, I just don't believe that there's justification for the amount of money that we pay every year. I've got like 30 seconds. Caller, go for it.
2: Hello, Mr. Radel.
1: Yeah, Alan, go for it.
2: Hi, how are you? I think that just like Obama gave everyone Obama phones, Trump should give everybody Trump tablets and do away with the libraries.
1: Alan, well said, my man. And succinct. I appreciate it. I would love to know the math on that. To go back to Ian's, like the scenario is, if you know that the overwhelming majority of people utilizing Lee Transit every day, if you were able to identify them and say, we're going to buy everyone a reasonable car, and those using the library all the time for whatever, we're going to buy everybody an affordable computer, I guarantee you that that would come out as huge savings for the taxpayer. Huge. We're going to take a break and be back. Phone lines are open, 239-479-5592.
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6: Fox News, I'm John Saucier. Just a couple months away from the midterm elections. Of course, the control of Congress hangs in the balance. Speaking today in Kansas in support of Republican Senator Roger Marshall is Vice President J.D. Vance. He says voters across the country are being given a choice.
7: It's whether we double down on the great American turnaround or we give power back to the radical left that caused these problems to begin with.
6: Well, at last week's midterm Republican National Convention, President Trump talked about his economic achievements. But on the Senate floor today, Senate Minority Leader Chuck Schumer pushed back.
8: Prices are up everywhere Americans look. Donald Trump keeps trying to point fingers as if Americans can't see the truth right in front of them. He's the one driving up their costs.
6: Senate Majority Leader John Thune says the working families tax plan will allow more Americans to keep more of their money. The president called affordability concerns a, quote, hoax. 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
10: Good evening, Southwest Florida. We're tracking some isolated showers and thunderstorms through about 9 to 10 o'clock this evening, leaving behind a partly cloudy sky tonight. Looking ahead towards Tuesday morning, we'll start the day off with a mostly clear sky, just a few clouds. Temperatures start in the mid to upper 70s, heat up into the lower 90s. Those are your Tuesday afternoon highs. We do have another round of scattered storms tomorrow, and with an easterly wind, should see a little bit more activity closer to the coast. Rain coverage sits at 60%. I'm Wink News Weather Authority meteorologist Josh Green.
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13: Peak season. A wave in the Atlantic. A disturbance in the Caribbean. A storm in the Gulf. Not every system threatens Southwest Florida, but every system gets watched by Wink meteorologists who live here, who've ridden out the same storms you have. Every advisory, every shift in the track, every hour it matters. When the tropics turn, turn to Wink. Wink News, the Weather Authority.
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0: Trey Radel, your host of The Drive. With a little bit of dark and ominous music, we go to the Lindsey Clancy trial. I have never seen, we've seen a lot. Like, if you watch Charlie Kirk get shot in the neck and die, you celebrate it. You watch a young black man stab a white kid to death under the stands at a football game, and that gets celebrated. Abortions, they do parades for. I just don't know how much darker the left can get, and now we're here. So a few things. First of all, I want to play a founder and CEO of this organization called Masters of Self. This is how feminists are reacting today.
1: So, Lindsey Clancy, I want to say this to you. I don't care if you ever literally hear this out loud or not. I am sending all the love and support in the world to you. You are a fucking hero. You are divine feminine rising. Your soul came here for a massive fucking mission. You are goddess incarnated, woman. You have sacrificed so much. And I am so sorry for everything that you have experienced, all of the trauma. But I am telling you that you are loved. You are supported more than you could ever fucking realize.
0: That's not psycho.
2: Yeah, that's perfectly sane, right?
0: Like, you go from feminism. Look, it's like all of these causes. Gay rights, feminism, women's rights. Everything starts with great intentions. And then at some point, it either gets politicized or gets put into the hands of psychopathic people. What we're looking at now with Lindsey Clancy is we're going from something that we've often talked about, suicidal empathy, to something different, which I'll get to. Suicidal empathy is being grandstanding, virtue signaling so much. I've got so much empathy. I have such a place in my heart for said victim that I will allow this, this, and this. I have such a big place in my heart for trans women, meaning biological men. I will allow them to play sports against my daughter. I will allow them to go in twig and berries airing out in the locker room with my girls. I'm so empathetic. I'm suicidal empathy that I am part of the group Queers or Gays for Palestine, where you would literally get killed the moment you set foot in Gaza or anywhere in Palestine. Suicidal empathy. These immigrants, let them all come. Let them all come to our country, unvetted, unchecked, unmitigated. Let them all come. We don't know what mental health problems they're witnessing. Take a look at the video from a security camera right here in Fort Myers of a woman having her head bashed in by some psychopathic, insane person who is here illegally because of Biden's program. Right here in Fort Myers. Poor woman goes out, please don't bash the car. He bashes her head in. I mean, this is one of thousands of cases, millions of cases, by the way, when you talk about those who are unvetted, unchecked, coming into the country with no identification about, like, do you have mental problems? Do you have a criminal record? What is going on with these people? So that is suicidal empathy. Those who are just like, come one, come all. I don't care if they're going to literally rape and murder our people. But we have now, let me get to a call. Caller, you're on the air. Who's this?
3: Yeah, hello?
0: Hi. You calling about the Lindsey Clancy case?
3: Yeah, this is Alan from Lehigh Acres again. I just made a comment a few minutes ago about Trump tablets, but then I just heard a caller praising this woman.
0: Yes, go ahead. You're double dipping, but go for it, Alan.
3: The lady was a nurse, so she had knowledge of medication. And what happened would be akin to a law enforcement officer getting drunk and then driving and killing somebody, and the rest of law enforcement approves it? Is she out of her mind?
0: Yeah, they're all out of their minds. And in fact, that brings us to the biggest twist in all of this. But first, I want to stick with the women that are out there professing that Lindsay Clancy, who picked up exercise bands after she pushed her husband out to go to two very specific spots to give her enough time to take those exercise bands and wrap them around her children's necks and murdered them, strangled the life out of them while they fought. And while that last one knew what was happening. This is the woman that has become a hero on the left. It's these types of cultural things that seep into political, where you have lawmakers then either setting precedent with decisions like the way that this could have gone to those who want to create more laws. And in this case, I guarantee you that there's some crazy liberal state lawmaker somewhere that is saying we need some sort of blanket law that says if any woman is going through any kind of postpartum depression, that she should just be absolved of anything at all that happens. By the way, for any rational, sane woman listening right now, you realize like what kind of an insane precedent that is, right? If you're a young woman looking to aspire to, I don't know, work in anything. And if the precedent is, well, you know, with postpartum, anything can happen. You kill somebody, you're good to go. You're in fact a hero on the left. Who wants to hire you? Who wants to put that person into any high-profile situation that requires nerves of steel, that like things like law enforcement, the military, whatever? So this woman is being hailed as a hero on the left. That woman that you just heard is this CEO, obviously an insane person, calling Lindsay Clancy a hero. Now listen to another juror on that went on the news.
4: Was there any specific evidence that swayed you? And I'm very curious about the evidence that he was opposed to. Let's talk about the evidence for you first.
5: I think Dr. Resnick, his testimony about altruistic filicide was really impactful because all throughout the trial, we had all the witnesses, there had been nothing but good said about Lindsay and how amazing of a mother she was and how much she loved her children. We saw that in every picture that was taken of the house on the night that this happened.
0: Okay. So what she says, she used two words there. Did you hear them? And this word combination is mind-boggling. Altruistic filicide. Let me define those. Altruistic. Showing unselfish concern for the well-being and happiness of others. Altruistic. Filicide. The intentional killing of a child by their parent. Do you get that? Let me try that again.
2: It sucks that we even need a word for that.
0: Altruistic suicide. Altruistic. Unselfish concern for the well-being and happiness of others. Filicide, the intentional killing of a child by their parent. Altruistic filicide. Like, this is a person who is a really good person who cares about everyone and murdered her children. The phone lines are open, 239-479-5592. 239-479-5592. Again, this is not suicidal empathy. This is homicidal empathy is what we're getting at here. Here's another one. Listen to this woman.
5: We knew that this was a turning point. And this would be something that could change something to make it better for other women in the future, for other families. You know, justice for those children is this never happening again.
0: Okay. That again, like, that woman in her head, I want to really try and simplify this. What that juror is saying is, we really didn't pay attention to the facts of this case. We didn't pay attention to anything from what the prosecution was saying, defense. We felt so bad for this woman, and we felt such empathy for this woman, that what we're going to do is take this and make it a national political movement. That's exactly what she's saying. This is beyond Lindsey Clancy, which, by the way, this, you're supposed to be just dealing with the case at hand. You're not doing movements. What this is O.J. Simpson. Decades later, multiple jurors that sat on the O.J. Simpson jury later admitted they didn't give a damn about the evidence. This was about getting back at the man, getting back at LAPD, and they were taking OJ's side because he was black. Listen to this woman again.
5: We knew that this was a turning point, and this would be something that could change something to make it better for other women.
0: For other women. Other women are not involved in this. Listen, callers on hold. I'm coming to you. When we come back, though, the crazy twist in the plot. If you haven't heard, wait till you hear about the juror holdout. I'm Trey Riddle. This is Drive.
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6: 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Right all along.
0: Fairly the host of the drive. If you have not heard, the Netflix writers of our planet Earth wrote in a really crazy twist in the plot of this apparent simulation we're living in, and it goes like this. You're going to hear Gail King. This is a woman who does the morning news. This is Oprah's buddy, and she learns about the holdout juror. And if you haven't heard, you're about to. And this is Gail King's reaction on live TV.
4: I'm curious about the jurors themselves, because we know it was 9 women, 3 men. What was the age range? What was the racial makeup? I haven't heard any of that. What was it?
5: 70-ish to 22.
4: Mm-hmm.
5: And one person of color, and then everybody else was white. A lot of the jurors had children.
4: Uh-huh.
5: And
4: one person of color was a person of color, a woman or a man?
5: A man.
4: A man. Is a holdout juror a person of a black man?
5: Yes.
4: A black man is a holdout juror?
5: Yes.
4: Well, I have to sit with that for just a second.
0: Dude, that's like, this is what happens when you have oppression Olympics. Her brain is going, does not compute, does not compute. What do you do? What do you do in that situation? Let me get to your calls. 239-479-5592. Rob, Cape Coral, you're on 92.5 Fox News.
15: Hey, Trey. Yeah, so that woman spoke about the sacrifices that Clancy made. Yeah, she sacrificed her 3 children on the altar of her own arrogance and self-indulgence. It's a horrific thing. And, you know, there's another hero that the feminists should be. He could be the patron saint. That would be Herod the Great, who killed all those children in Bethlehem when he was trying to get Jesus. And not only that, Herod the Great also killed his wife because he said he loved her too much. So, you know, I think the feminists should they should honor and worship Herod as well. Right.
0: Well said. Yeah, loved her so much, and that comes back to a few different like weird phrases of the day. We've talked about suicidal empathy. We're now into homicidal empathy, and that was laid out by the juror who utilized the defense's words of altruistic filicide. By the way, in using these words that are, they're not really used in normal conversation. It's a very set of professorial, cerebral type words, right? And that is what the left wraps itself in. It wraps itself in all of these phrases and what have become cliches and types of language that all sound smart for just really stupid ideas. And we see these on a daily basis, like the patriarchy. We need to, the patriarchy is dominating it. Like, what are you even talking about? The patriarchy? What is it, the 1800s? Are you out of your mind? To then sometimes the token type stuff, like you're just mansplaining. You mean you just don't want to hear another side. You just don't want to hear another opinion. You want to immediately just absolutely say that whatever is about to come out of your mouth, because you have a penis, it just doesn't matter. It's like white-splaining. Because of the color of your skin, you're not entitled to an opinion, so you should shut your mouth. And then again, you get back into the professorial, like, again, it's the craziest set of words ever. Altruistic filicide. She cared so much about her children, she murdered them. That is next level. I mean, that really is next level justification, reckoning in your head, and trying to sound smart all at the same time. I want to get to as many calls as I can before I move on this hour. Hello, Steve Fort Myers on 92.5 Fox News.
16: Well, you know, I guess if they can justify this, what would they have done if the husband killed the three kids and said, man, I was just kind of out of my mind, but
0: yeah,
16: I didn't really want them, but I killed them anyway.
0: I
16: really thought about it. Tell people about it.
0: And let's break that down in a way that you could apply to a man. While we even had one woman call in a week or so ago saying, Trey, you just don't get postpartum depression. Okay. Postpartum or not, what we're talking about is a form of depression. We're talking whether it's a chemical imbalance or depression or too many pills, too much big pharma, whatever it is, you can easily apply all of that whole set to a man. He was depressed. He had some issues. He was prescribed this. He was prescribed that. He was not prescribed this, not prescribed that. Therefore, he killed his kids, and it's, you know, it's virtuous again. It is altruistic filicide. I'm losing you, Steve. You're breaking up. You there?
16: I said he would have been found guilty.
0: He would have been found. And by the way, tell me which one of us dudes would be out on the streets of that courthouse like, hey, you're a hero, buddy. We all love you. We all feel. You know what would have happened? That guy would have been found guilty. He would have gone to prison, and he would have been ass raped in prison or murdered, because that's what happens to dudes who kill their kids. And yet, this woman is a hero.
16: I was a holdout in Cincinnati on a case where some guy was playing with some kid at a child care. He's a scumbag.
0: Oh, and wow. Really?
16: They found him innocent, because if you follow the judge's instructions, and the kid that was involved couldn't say a word. I mean, this kid, he was petrified. So they let this guy go, and I'm talking to the prosecutor, and he goes, we'll get him because he's going to do it again.
0: Yeah, that's terrible. Steve, I appreciate you. Sure. Speaking of this insanity, I want to do something different. We're going to go international next hour. 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I'm Trey Radel. 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
4: He calls it a conspiracy. I'm Lisa Lucera, Fox News. As tech leaders call for new regulations, President Trump is dismissing worries about artificial intelligence.
5: A strong and smart president is the only control or guardrails AI needs, President Trump says, pushing back on calls for slowing down the development of the technology. In a social media post, the president says there is a sick conspiracy going on against AI and data centers, and the only one happy about it is China. Aboard Air Force One, President Trump says he is not downplaying AI's risk.
6: You know, it's going to be more good than bad, but by a lot.
5: Leading tech firms are endorsing more government regulation and rules and warning AI is beginning to advance beyond human control.
4: Fox's Jared Halpern at the White House. Senate Democratic leader Chuck Schumer calling on the White House to brief lawmakers on what he calls unchecked development.
7: Congress cannot afford to turn a blind eye to AI.
4: House Speaker Mike Johnson urged CEOs to discuss AI legislation with Congress. Senator Mitch McConnell returned to the Senate for the first time in months. The Kentucky Republican arrived on the Senate floor in a wheelchair and was greeted by Ohio Republican Bernie Moreno.
8: Senator Mitch McConnell's last vote in the Senate was in mid-June, after which his office announced he'd been hospitalized following a fall. He later developed pneumonia. In mid-July, he released a statement saying he'd left the hospital and was at a rehabilitation facility. August 6th, his office issued a new update stating he'd been released from the rehab center and was recovering at home.
4: Fox's Jessica Rosenthal. Before he appeared on the floor, he issued a statement reading in part, "I'm still not quite back to 100%, but I've assured Leader Thune that as I continue with physical therapy on the advice of my doctors, I will also do my best to be present for tough votes when our conference needs me." McConnell has since returned home. 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
13: Hey guys, Dr. Amy here, your favorite chiropractor, and we're back for your daily dose of Did You Know Chiropractic Can Help With That? And today I want to talk about low back pain. Did you know that low back pain can actually be coming from a problem in your neck? There are actually 2 research studies that were done 5 years apart that showed that adjustments to your neck made more of an improvement to your low back pain than any adjustments to your low back. 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And the problem with that is it doesn't tell you the whole story. At least one time a month, I'll have a patient come in who has unresolved low back pain. 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And then I take x-rays of the neck and bam, that's where all the damage is. Do you have low back pain that won't go away? Have you had your neck checked to see if that's the cause? If you haven't, call us us at 239-628-4899. And always remember, your power is on.
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21: Trey Radel, your host of The Drive. We're going to let a report roll from the BBC. This is the UK's news. And what they're worried about there are child marriages. Let me just repeat that. In what is supposed to be, I mean, go ask the Brits themselves. I love the Brits. But like a lot of Europeans, they could be a little snooty, you know. We have the best culture. We're cultured. You stupid Americans. You're just savages. You're all a bunch of savages, warmongers. You love Trump. Blah, blah, blah.
22: Toting your guns around.
21: You have your guns and your cheeseburgers. And so the UK is supposed to be sophisticated, better than this. Why in God's name are they not only worried about child marriages, but reporting them? Let's take a listen.
23: Children under the age of five are being forced to marry in Britain. New figures reveal that at least 100 children aged 12 or under were referred to the forced marriage unit in the last few years. 27 of these were for children aged 5 and under. 35 cases were aged between 6 and 10 years old. This is barbaric, medieval, and crucially, we have imported this problem. When you look at the forced marriage stats in total, including adults, Pakistanis represent 41% of all cases. 35% of those involve children under the age of 17. Bangladeshis account for 9% of cases. Afghans account for 7% of cases. But 61% of those involve children under the age of 17. It smashed a hole in the idea that when people come to Britain, they kiss British soil and instantly start integrating into British culture. And so does this. The problem is actually getting worse. In 2023, just 4% of forced marriages were happening in Britain. In 2024, it was 6%. And the latest stats from 2025 show 14% of these cases were domestic. So 14% of cases were people in Britain forcing their children to marry another person in Britain. Dame Jasvinder Sangera, who is the head of the charity...
21: So this goes on into this story. Those stats lay it out for you. First of all, I want to get to just the numbers, and then we'll come back to kissing British soil, but not really becoming British. So the numbers that they went through go from like, oh, you know, it's just some single digits here, and then we're at 6, and then we're at 14, 15%. So if those numbers continue, then they're saying in the Western Hemisphere that 14% of child marriages are happening in Britain. You're in the next few years, you're looking at 30% of child marriages happening in what is supposed to be the Queensland, where all culture comes from, the Brits. And why is this? And the other thing, too, they call out two very specific groups, Pakistanis and Afghanis. And the disturbing, I mean, it's all disturbing. The Pakistanis, like 41% of their population is forcing children into marriages. And then when you get to the Afghanis, they are also forcing children into marriage, but it's younger. It's for 12 and under. 9, 10, 11-year-old girls are being forced to marry. Do you know how insane that is? How horrifying that is? This is supposedly the first. It's again, though, it's not just the first world people. It's the first of first worlds. It's the British who, by the way, depending on how you want to define colonization or reckon with it, the Brits were so proud of how civil they were, how organized they were, what social structure that they had, how educated they were, that for 100+ years they went and spread it all over the globe, just like the French. The French clearly think they're the best as well. And by the way, I still think that both cultures think that way today. And yet, and by the way, I love both cultures. Both are amazing. The French and the British do truly have amazing history, a wonderful culture, and here's the problem. It's all disappearing. When the name Muhammad is the number one baby's name in your country for a decade, you think maybe things are changing? Now, I want to go back to legal immigration, illegal immigration, and then unfettered legal and illegal immigration. When you have an orderly, structured system of legal immigration that says to people around the world, you now have the opportunity to be a U.S. citizen, that is a gift from God. Nothing more, nothing less. It is divine intervention into your life wherever you're living on this planet. If you have the opportunity to legally come to the United States and become a U.S. citizen, it is a gift from God. Now, what's happened in the U.S. and in these Western European countries is they just started unleashing legal immigration. Hey, everybody come. And by the way, we've got family chains too. One person comes here and all you need to do, fill out a little bit of paperwork. Mom and dad come over. Sister and brother come over. Cousins come over. And that is where the unfettered legal immigration comes into play, which has been far too much in the United States and very obviously in Western Europe as well. But it's the illegal immigration that is killing our countries. Illegal immigration is killing our countries. Now, I want to get cultural here, if you will. And some of this may sound not politically correct, let's say. In the United States, while we have had millions and millions and millions and millions of people come to our country illegally, the overwhelming majority have been from Latin America. And while Europe has had the same types of numbers of millions and millions of people coming into Germany, into France, and into the UK illegally, theirs have been from the Middle East and North Africa. And for that, we are blessed. When you have people coming from our Latin America, what you have is a hell of a lot of cultural similarities compared to what the Europeans got going on. Like, you have people that, first of all, are like friendly, are not radically exclusionary, who do not believe, by the way, that their religion is the best, and, you know, maybe some of the more radical, especially the uneducated, which, by the way, when you have illegal immigration, the uneducated are flooding your streets, and the uneducated are the ones who tend to be the most radicalized and violent. So here in the United States, when you look out to Mexico, Central America, and South America, mostly you got Catholics. You got Catholics that have families, that have kids, that are socially way, like, radically normal. Even little things that sound dumb, but they really are a part of the westernized culture. They drink alcohol. Okay, they drink, they cut loose, they watch sports, they dance, they listen to music. It's not forbidden to draw certain things, like, Allah on pieces of paper. You could crack jokes, you can have a sense of humor. That's the Western world. And we in the United States, that's one of the blessings that we have. Like, if you swapped all illegal immigration from Latin America with North Africa and the Middle East, we're toast. We're done. I mean, I don't, because you can already see it in certain cities, which I'll return to, Minneapolis. Let's go back to United Kingdom. So, again, if you're just joining us, all of this comes from this insane story of child marriages doubling every 2 years in the United Kingdom. And it's all because of the illegal and legal immigration that they have let into their country with no, and these are the two biggest words that you need, cultural assimilation. Again, when you have legal immigration, it's people who want to come to this country and don't want to treat it like they're renting. The United States for illegal immigrants, loads of them, were just an apartment. How do you treat your apartment versus a home that you buy? Pretty crappy. This isn't just rental space. I just want to make some money and then I want to go home, wherever that may be. When you come legally, you come, you learn the language, you want to be American. And by the way, again, an advantage that we have in the United States of America compared to, let's say, the Germans or French, is you can come from anywhere in the world, anywhere on the planet, and you take your test and you get your citizenship, you're American. That's it. You will never be German or French if you're not born and raised there. You're just not going to be. So here, when people come through the legal channels, and yes, they have to work for it. Yes, there's some costs incorporated into it. Yes, it is hoops that you have to jump through. Why? Because, again, American citizenship is the gift of God. When they come, they do what all immigrants do. Maybe the original set of parents don't speak English so well. And by the way, on a side note, for all of the crap that people give, like, oh, I can't believe that this person who's a citizen doesn't automatically speak perfect American English. Why do you think there's a Little Italy? Why do you think that exists? By the way, in many different cities. Why were the Irish all living in certain pockets? Why even Germans did it? And go look at Milwaukee and Cincinnati. You've got places that still derive names like Over the Rhine. So they do that because originally, the original immigrants that come, Nobody could perfect English overnight. It's freaking hard. But what happens is they come, even if they don't speak the language, they want to be American and they want a better life for their children. Their children speak fluent English, and eventually everybody moves away from these pockets that they once all lived in together, sharing those commonalities like language, food, and more. But when you drop, when you drop 60,000 Haitians into Springfield, Ohio, you know what? To sound liberal for a second, it's unfair to everyone. It's horrible. When you drop, because this is something that happened during the Biden administration, you drop 60,000 Haitians into a predominantly really white area of Ohio and not that big of a town. What do you think is going to happen when you've got people that speak zero English, have no understanding of cultural norms and values? What happens is horrible things. People do not know how to drive. They don't know how to obey certain traffic laws. They don't know cultural customs when even approaching people or talking with people or trying to have a disagreement. Instead, it gets heightened to a crazy argument. It's unfair to the Haitians.

0: uneducated. Many of them are radical in their beliefs about religion, and some of them are hell-bent on changing your country to their country. They have no interest in being British. And those Somalis in Minneapolis have no interest in being American at all. None. And you look at, then again, very specific statistics. And let's now be politically incorrect and pick on Somalis. There's no group anywhere in the United States. There is not one single group that comes close to Somali immigrants of taking advantage of welfare. Like, nobody comes close. Like, 75% of able-bodied working men that are of Somali descent that immigrated to the United States and are living in Minneapolis are living off of you. You listening right now. You getting off work late, heading home, you pay their bills. By the way, which also happens to incorporate massive fraudulent rings as well. But these are people with no interest in assimilating. And you go and look at these places in Michigan where this guy, Abdul Syed is running for a Senate. He's running because there is a massive, massive population from the Middle East, mostly Muslim. Don't get me wrong. There's some, by the way, the most tolerant ones and the normal ones, if you will, that you're going to find overwhelmingly are going to be those who are Christian. In fact, that's my grandmother was. My grandma came from Lebanon, and she was what's called Maronite Catholic, which is an old sect of Catholicism. And that Lebanon was a Lebanon that was when the Christians had it, before the friggin' Syrians launched in and put a bunch of radicalized Muslims in. It was, Beirut was considered Paris of the Middle East, one of the most cultured, beautiful places in the world, where everyone tolerated each other. You could drink alcohol. You could do crazy things like dance. You could show your hair in public. Wow.
1: How radical.
0: Like, it's crazy.
2: That's radical.
0: Yes. You could dance. You could play guitar. You know, in Iran, like, this is what they're doing to the young people there. They're like, I'd like to sit around and, you know, maybe have a beer and play guitar with my buddies. Illegal. You get killed for it. And those are the people that are moving here in places like Michigan, places like Minneapolis, and they are now dominating the population in London and beyond. It is not sustainable. And you know what ends up happening? And again, let me sound a little liberal before I get very radical here. It's when you do that, it's just unfair the way that you incentivize these people from the poorest, most desperate places on the planet. That's what Biden did for 4 years. Do you know how many countless people died trying to get to the United States? You know, we would hear one or two stories of like a five-year-old wandering around in the desert. How many are dead? That happened year after year. Why? We in the United States, just like Britain does, incentivized the poorest and most desperate people on the planet to make the track through jungles, deserts, friggin' coyotes, human traffickers, and more. And these people go through all of that. But then the Western world, these idiot liberals that allow this, we want to take them in. They're going to be great. This is diversity and great for our culture. Then they wonder why they're getting stabbed or having acid thrown at their face, because you have radicalized, ignorant, uneducated people who come from a culture who wants nothing to do with assimilation. Nothing. And it's a serious problem in Western Europe, and unless we get a hold of ourselves here in the United States, it sure as hell is a serious problem here. And this is where I go from the tolerance of, oh, let's invite them all in, how unfair it is to that immigrant, but it's really unfair to your native-born, or unfair to those who are new immigrants who went through the process legally, who paid their hard-earned money that they didn't have, who put in the hours that they didn't have because they should have been working, who did everything to become American, British, whatever it is, and they get screwed. Why? You followed

0: the rules. Screw you.
1: I think they get it the worst.
0: Yes.
1: Because they did follow. Oh, the rest of us were born here. They actually went and did the work.
0: Yep. They do the work and they get screwed for following the rules. And so what this ends up setting up is when you hear of these, for example, in Berlin, Paris, London, no-go zones, where like it's a Sharia law. The cops don't want to go in because they fear that they're going to get killed. What ends up happening is you get these pockets of people who are radicalized, and then the native-born start taking a look at them abusing welfare, creating fraud rings in Minneapolis, and that's when you get anger and animosity that eventually spills over into things that you don't want for your country. And that is good for nobody. We're going to take a break and be back. I'm Troy Radel. This is Drive.
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10: 11th, causing significant damage.
11: The Iranian-backed Houthis have captured several strategic islands in the Red Sea over the past couple of days. President Trump is brushing aside concerns over the rapid advancement of AI.
12: President Trump making it clear where he stands in the artificial intelligence race, posting AI taking over the world, destroying humanity, and all other things bad is a hoax. Vice President J.D. Vance says AI, like any new technology, will bring both risks and benefits.
11: That's Fox's Lucas Tomlinson. 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
14: Good evening, Southwest Florida. We're tracking some isolated showers and thunderstorms through about 9 to 10 o'clock this evening, leaving behind a partly cloudy sky tonight. Looking ahead towards Tuesday morning, we'll start the day off with a mostly clear sky, just a few clouds. Temperatures start in the mid to upper 70s, heat up into the lower 90s. Those are your Tuesday afternoon highs. We do have another round of scattered storms tomorrow, and with an easterly wind, should see a little bit more activity closer to the coast. Rain coverage sits at 60%. I'm Wink News Weather Authority meteorologist Josh Green.
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0: Trey Radel, your host of The Drive. I think it's hilarious watching the Democrats, prominent institutional Democrats, get pinned into a corner about the socialist movement in their party. The Democratic Socialists of America, a.k.a. DSA, obviously on the rise. Part of me says this is terrible. Like, how in the hell did we arrive here that anyone can think that socialism works? Like, that, number one. There is part of me, though, that looks at people like Mamdani and some of the failures that they're already having. And it's like, good. Like, one of the best things that you can allow a socialist to do is attempt to perform. go for it. Show us how great this is, because it just doesn't work. It's not going to work. By the way, I don't know if you saw Mom Donnie chuckling while he was at the 9/11 ceremony this weekend with
1: AOC. Yeah, they were yucking it up, the two of them.
0: Dude.
1: Disgusting.
0: That makes you want to react violently.
1: Just him being there.
0: Yeah, I know.
1: Is bad enough.
0: Yep. So the DSA's positions, speaking of 9/11, for many of them, it's that America deserved 9/11. And then you get into all of these other positions, like hardcore anti-Israel. Now, I think that if, just for the record here, it's okay to be critical of Israel. It's okay to be critical of our government. All of those things. If you are critical of Israel, doesn't make you anti-Semitic, which, by the way, I don't know how they... A few things for the record here. I am very pro-Israel. I've been there twice, and it absolutely has a right to exist, and I'll fight for that till the end. I come back, though, to now make fun of Israel and the Jewish community and say, how do you get your own little, like, phrasing, anti-Semitic? Like, if you hate blacks, you just you hate blacks. You're anti-black. Why is it not anti-Jew, anti-Semitic?
1: I think it's a testament to just how hard they have it sometimes, that they had to make up their own word. There's literally a word just for that.
0: I think that's
1: pretty bad.
0: So if you're critical of Israel, of Netanyahu, great, be critical. And awesome. Doesn't mean that you're racist or hate Jewish people. But the people of the DSA clearly do. They are... Remember, these are the people who implement policies of racism to fight racism. I mean, that's the logic in their world. The DSA positions on everything from the friggin' LGBT... I'm sorry.
21: MMIWG2SLGBTQQIA+.
0: This is so much easier.
1: We don't want to leave anybody out.
0: No, thank you.
1: We want to be very inclusionary.
0: You know, theoretically, you could just be like plus, though, couldn't you? What if you just say, you know what, I'm for the plus community. Think about it.
1: Yeah, but then you might accidentally include someone you don't want to include.
0: Like white men?
1: Yeah.
0: Like myself?
1: Yeah.
0: I can't be part of that.
1: No. You don't get to play in the treehouse.
0: No. I am not part of the alphabet gang. Anyway, so DSA, and we're back. Pinning institutional Democrats down on DSA's positions. Here's an excellent example of Hillary Clinton being asked about it. Now, Hillary Clinton, very pro-Israel, which, by the way, was, again, in line with all Democratic policy for all of her life, with the exception of the last few years. Like, all of Hillary Clinton's existence on this planet, all of Hillary Clinton's career in politics, along with her husband's storied and even successful career in politics, is pro-Israel, anti-illegal immigration. And now all of that's out the window. But they're having a tough time with the anti-Israel positions for probably multiple reasons. One, maybe, it's a big maybe, they actually have a guiding philosophy and principles that say Israel has a right to exist and Israel's an ally. Maybe that's one. But also, man, they donate a lot of money. They really do. Just being frank about it. So what do they do? Here is Hillary Clinton being asked about DSA's anti-Israel positions. What do you think she says? Oh, boy.
22: And as we talk about the DSA, we have to talk about Israel right now.
23: Yeah.
22: And the DSA and the hostility the DSA has towards Israel. Obviously, I know you.
23: But remember, there are people on the far right of the Republican Party who are just as hostile.
22: Well, of course.
23: You know?
22: Of course.
23: I mean, think about it, because we've got... literal neo-Nazis on the far right.
22: Oh, no. Yeah.
23: So let's balance off whatever is said on the far left with what's said on the far right.
0: Okay, that wasn't the question.
1: I was going to say there was no answer there.
0: No. It's, hey, why do the people on your team hate Jews so much? Why are they so anti-Semitic? Well, don't forget that over there, those people also hate Oh, well, that answers the question. Not at all. Thank you very much. No,
1: that's just terrible. They ask her a question. She's like, hey, look over there.
0: Yeah. You've got literal neo-Nazis. How did she not shake that Chicago accent after all these years, by the way? She has one of the strongest accents. It's an accent that she still has. You've got literal neo-Nazis over there. Really? By the way, are there does anyone know of neo-Nazis?
1: I haven't on met the right? One. No.
0: Because the only times that we've seen literal neo-Nazis marching is when the ACLU paid them. When they went out and they all went shopping at Target and got the same khakis. They got the same white polo. They all looked super cute. All those young boys with their tiki torches marching in Charlottesville. No Jews in America, or whatever the hell they were, whatever ridiculous chant. Who could possibly believe that that was real? Like, a bunch of dudes. I mean, maybe if it was like a joke, I would be like, oh, that's good. They're like, right in the middle of a keg stand, the guy's like, I got a great idea. You know, they're at the frat house. And they're doing whatever fraternity people do, slapping each other in the asses with paddles or whatever. Thank you, sir. May I have another? Go do some shots. And then do some keg stands. And they're like, I got this great idea. Let's all go to Target. I'm with you. Let's all get khakis. Oh, I'm so in. Do we get to wear penny loafers? Hell yes. Penny loafers, yes. And white polos. And then what we'll do is, you know, we need fire. We need to hold like torches, but we can't really do torches. So we'll get the cute little tiki torches, the ones that keep mosquitoes away.
1: Centronella.
0: And we'll have a beautiful scent the whole night.
1: And no mosquitoes.
0: And no mosquitoes.
1: Win-win.
0: We're not getting bit tonight. The only thing that might bite me is you, Chaz, a little bit later on the neck. Anyway, I don't know if they're fraternity dudes or they're gay guys or what. It's just all a messy story.
1: Did they get any of that tuckable swimwear while they were in Target? I mean, that's how you can tell.
0: They said that for later in the weekend.
1: Oh, okay.
0: Yes. So they get the tiki torches, the citronella smell, which, by the way, is not really that good. I mean, it's supposed to be. Mosquitoes are away, and they all just decide to line up at Charlottesville and chant the same weird. They didn't even have a good leftist chant. It wasn't like, hey, hey, ho, ho, the Jews ain't gotta go. It was just like, Jews will not replace Americans. Jews will not replace Americans.
1: What is it with these protesters? So, you can put it into Grok, and it'll come up with 50 good chants.
0: Yes.
1: And yet they still have the same stupid one every time.
0: Yeah.
1: It's like you don't even have to be creative anymore.
0: That is true. This is where AI actually is the serious threat, contrary to what we've talked about. The serious threat is AI just makes us all retards.
1: Do you think eventually the left will send all their robots out there to protest?
0: It's just easier. I mean, it's... There's a movie. In fact, you're a sci-fi guy. There's a movie?
1: It was Bruce Willis.
0: Willis, dude. Yeah. Yes. God, you're my work wife.
1: Surrogates.
0: Jesus.
1: Great movie.
0: How do you just...
1: Everybody just sits at home and atrophies, and they all have a robot that goes out and does whatever they need to do. And even the cops, they lay at home in a bed, and their robot goes out, and they're making it go, but it fights crime on their behalf.
0: That was kind of a strange flick.
1: And then when he finally has to leave it behind and actually go out on the street by himself, it's pretty rough. I mean, he's atrophied.
0: The sun and burns his eyes.
1: And I swear we're going to get there. We should put that in our timeline of movies, maybe, because I think we're going to get there one day where
0: robots
1: they'll send their robots out to protest so they can stay home.
0: So speaking about getting back to something, I'm going to come back at this point to Hillary Clinton.
1: As long as we get back somewhere.
0: So we've arrived. We're full circle now. Hillary Clinton being asked, what all the far-right stuff, though, is what I'm talking about. Like, what far-right, what literal Nazis are there? I'm sorry, but there's no literal Nazis. There's no neo-Nazi. You could find them, actual ones, like in the 70s and 80s. that did, they were skinheads. They shaved their head and they would proudly proclaim, I want to genocide these people. I only want white people. I want the Aryan nation. Those people are not, I'm sorry, they're just not around.
1: You can't even find Nazi-ish anymore.
0: No. No. Can you find racist? Yes. I contend that the left is way more racist than the right. In fact, I think that the best example, something we might even wrap up on, is the Lindsey Clancy juror. Black man. What a great, by the way, Netflix writers this season, awesome job. What a twist. The Lindsey Clancy holdout juror that said she's a freaking murderer like any normal person would, was a black man. By the way, I liked that juror and thought he was a hero before I knew the color of his skin. I like that juror and think he's a hero after I know the color of his skin. Why? Because I don't care. The left sure does, man.
1: It literally stopped several of the commentators in their tracks when they found that out. They're like, I don't know where the angle is here anymore.
0: I need to sit with that for a second.
1: Yes, that one.
0: So to come back to where we started, which is the institutional Democrats being asked about these anti-Israel positions, I'll tell you what, when you've got all these DSA members being sworn in from like the New York delegation into Congress, if the Democrats take control of Congress, Hakeem Jeffries will be the speaker. And by the way, he is very pro-Israel. And I don't know how he's going to deal with this in Congress or how any of them will. We're going to take a break and wrap up on exactly what we just talked about there, that juror. I'm Trey Riegel. This is Drive.
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0: Trey Riddle, your host of The Drive. Before we wrap up tonight, I want to actually play exactly what Ian just referenced there. This is Gayle King. This is Oprah's friend learning for the first time about the holdout juror on that Clancy case.
9: I'm curious about the jurors themselves because we know it was 9 women, 3 men. What was the age range? What was the racial makeup? I haven't heard any of that. What was it?
10: 70-ish to 22.
9: Mm-hmm.
10: And one person of color, and then everybody else was white. A lot of the jurors had children.
9: Uh-huh. And one person of color was a person of color, a woman or a man?
10: A man.
9: A man. Is a holdout juror a person of a black man?
10: Yes.
9: A black man is a holdout juror?
10: Yes.
9: Well, I have to sit with that for just a second.
1: You mean you need a producer to tell you how to react to it?
0: Yeah. Yeah, I need to know. What do we do here, people? What's the narrative? I don't know how to go from here because, and it gets into what we've often called oppression Olympics. I don't know who to side with. One of the greatest cases that we've talked about of something that is so representative of this type of oppression Olympics happened in Canada, where a trans woman, so a dude in a dress, went to go get a pedicure at a salon, and he goes in to get the pedicure, and the only person that could give him the pedicure is a Muslim woman, a devoutly religious Muslim woman. And Muslim women, when you're devoutly religious, the only men that you touch are your husband and your sons. That's it. Or your father. That's it. Those are the only you hug. That's it. No one else. And so they had to have like some sort of mediation because it's oppression Olympics. Who do you side with? The trans woman or the Muslim actual woman? And that's what's happening here. By the way, what is there to sit with and judge? What, I don't, because he's black? This, again, it goes to show how racist these people are.
1: It's because everything she does on TV is for a reason, and yes, it always has an angle. And at that moment in time, she had no idea what her angle was, and yep, she had to go figure it out.
0: And you're right. It's like, does not compute, does not.
1: Non sequitur, non sequitur. I can see the waving robot arms.
0: Like alarms going off in her head. Oh, God, what do we do? He's black. Yeah, but he's the holdout juror. He's the one who, before we wrap up, like when you hear these jurors speak on what they did and why they did it, it just gets scarier and scarier. This one basically admits to pushing an agenda instead of following what jurors are supposed to do.
10: We knew that this was a turning point and this would be something that could change something to make it better for other women in the future, for other families, you know, justice for those children.
0: Okay, so what she's saying is that we're going to defeat the male patriarchy by letting this woman off who murdered her 3 children. That's really what you're getting at there. We looked at this as a turning point. What are you talking about? We all know what she's talking about. This is a woman who in her head, and I'm sure that other jurors thought this, we are doing something that is above and beyond Lindsey Clancy. This is for the women's liberation movement. This is for all women out there. And that is psychotic. It's psychotic. It goes from beyond suicidal empathy, as we've often talked about, to homicidal empathy. We're going to let this woman off because we're going to make her a symbol. And we're going to do something at this turning point. What a choice of words. Like, wow, you're some part of some cultural phenomenon that we're going to let this woman off the hook after she murdered her children. Let that sink in. We're done. Great to be with you this evening. Mark Levin's up next. I'm Trey Radel. That was The Drive.
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4: 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Shannon served multiple tours in Iraq and Afghanistan. Now, tragically, she lost her life in a suicide bomb attack in Syria. This being the 25th anniversary year of 9/11, her sacrifice does remind us of the very high cost, the lasting impact of that day. 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Org today.
11: 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A wave in the Atlantic. A disturbance in the Caribbean. A storm in the Gulf. Not every system threatens Southwest Florida, but every system gets watched. By Wink meteorologists who live here, who've ridden out the same storms you have. Every advisory, every shift in the track, every hour it matters. 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Wink News, the weather authority.
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3: This is a Fox News alert. Restrictions rejected. I'm Lisa Lacera. The Supreme Court has turned away President Trump's mail-in ballot restrictions for now, allowing states to continue sending out mail-in ballots under the same processes they've used for years. The administration has asked the High Court to require states to adopt a uniform envelope style and submit lists of eligible voters to an online portal. The Postal Service could refuse to deliver ballots to states that didn't comply, but Democratic state officials sued,